0: So we'll keep you posted. We're excited for it and always excited to be here. Two reminders before we really dive into it, like Jacques Cousteau. Before we dive in.
1: You're like Greg Louganis.
0: Before we dive in, two reminders. Yeah. If you miss any of our show, everything's on the podcast, Covino and Rich. Plus, we're streaming live as we speak. I'm going to pull up the live chat. If you want to chop it up, talk some smack, or catch up on all of our shows, everything at Covino and Rich FSR. If you want to watch it on YouTube, at Covino and Rich FSR. And later today, on that same YouTube page, we're going to debut a brand new episode of Overpromise. So anything we don't fit in today will be on Overpromised, our bonus podcast. And I can tell you right now, we're going to take it back to 1999, the last time the Knicks were in the NBA Finals. Where were you and what was going on? We're jumping in the time machine on Overpromised.
1: That's going to be fun.
0: Right after the show at 4 p.m. on this YouTube channel.
1: Let me give you a little tease. Danny G, did you have a StarTAC phone or a Nokia brick phone?
2: I had SkyTel.
1: SkyTel?
0: Ooh, look at you, Mr. Fancy Pants.
1: So we'll go back in our time machine to 99 on our bonus pod. But we're going to kick it off with some NFL quarterback controversy. And something else I want to get to later. I'm sorry, one more little tease. Something Covino would roll his eyes at and think, are you effing kidding me? There's a Taylor Swift, Travis Kelce story that it's like a joke, but I don't know if it is.
0: I think you're overpromising. You've teased so many things.
1: All right, well, then let's start with J.J. McCarthy and Kyler Murray. Are there problems already?
0: Bro, they're beefing.
1: In Minnesota.
0: Who beefed?
1: Who beefed?
0: I feel a little beef going on. I really do.
2: It's more of a perceived beef.
0: You're right.
2: People are reading into it.
0: But well, people love that. People love drama.
1: You know what this comes down to, Danny? We're going to hear from both of these guys, J.J. McCarthy and Kyler Murray. But start thinking of those times where you and your wife, you and your buddy, you and your coworker just were reading a situation completely different. Like, you ever watch a movie or a show with your wife or something, and it's over, and you're like, yeah, that was sweet. And she's like, that sucked. Or vice versa, where you're like, you like that? Or you went to a restaurant, and you're like, this is fantastic.
0: Or a vacation.
1: And the person you're with is like, that food was mediocre.
0: Actually, Rich and I, just before the show started, we're talking about Mexico City, NFL, and Rich was saying
1: you can
0: how...
1: talk about it. We're trying to plan our bro trip, our annual trip where we go with a lot of our friends to an NFL game. We pick a random city.
2: The Hot Tub Boys.
1: The Hot Tub Boys are, you know, are like five or six best buds.
2: No women allowed.
1: Women in the hot tub.
2: Pictures I've seen.
0: That's one of Rich's rules,
1: This needs to be all dudes, guys. We're all married. Come on. So we're narrowing it down, Danny, and some of the guys are pushing for Niners in Mexico City against, who are they playing in Mexico City?
0: I mean, you're the Niners.
1: I know, I should know. But the other option was, here we go.
3: Rich loves to look at the schedule game.
1: Schedule watching.
4: Oh, yeah.
1: I'm so embarrassed. I should know every schedule, and game. Vikings. Oh, maybe I want to go to that game with all the quarterback controversy we're about to get to. But Niners, Vikings in Mexico City or 49ers, Cowboys in Dallas. And I'm like, that seems like a hell of a lot easier, more fun. And I said to Covino, we went to Mexico City when we worked at ESPN to cover Monday Night Football. And I said, I don't really have any fond memories of Mexico City.
0: No, Rich was just telling me how much he hated it.
1: Yeah, he didn't really like it. It was grimy.
0: And meanwhile, I was like, I thought we had a blast. It was awesome.
1: You had family that lives there.
0: Yeah, but that has nothing to do with
1: my watch stolen.
0: Dude, we went to the city. Danny G, we stayed in a city called Polanco in Mexico City. I don't know, what's the sleekest part of Manhattan?
1: Like Soho?
0: It's the swankiest part of Mexico City you could possibly stay in. We stayed at this 5-star hotel. We had at the dopest restaurants. It was like the safest, most trendy place we could have possibly been in Mexico City.
2: Bel Air.
0: Yeah, I thought we had a blast. And Rich was like, oh, I hated it. And I'm like, you hated it? That's news to me.
1: So,
0: I didn't know that.
1: So again,
0: perception was, yo, that was awesome.
1: I mean, Rich was hating every second.
0: Going to the game with you was fun. The food
1: was
0: good.
1: And he keeps bringing it back to you like, but you're Mexican. You have family there. Like, that's not why I had fun.
0: Yeah, but that was part of the fun was that you got to see long-lost relatives.
1: Whatever. Yeah, fun for them.
2: Why didn't you like it, Rich? Did you drink the water?
1: I got to be there and hang out. I don't think it was it's worthy of a revisit of all the places you could go around the world, or even like catch a football game at your buddies. I feel like going to Mexico City.
0: I think that's a fun international experience.
1: Okay, listen, it's not off the table, and I'm not going to be the party pooper. If all the other guys are like, bro, Mexico City, I'll go.
0: That's besides the point. I don't care.
1: But it just
0: I'll do whatever. It just proves that when we were there with ESPN, I thought it was a great once-in-a-lifetime experience. We're there in Mexico City for Monday Night Football. I had like an electric sort of vibe about the whole thing. Like, this is fantastic. Rich felt unsafe. He felt like it was a grimy city. He hated it. And I'm like, oh man, I guess we had two totally different experiences.
1: Well, it's like every holiday.
0: It's kind of what's going on with Kyler Murray and JJ McCarthy.
1: It's like every holiday season when I sit down to watch the holiday heartfelt classic Love Actually, and Covino's like, you mean that like raunchy non-holiday movie? Like, people disagree
0: on
1: this.
0: How do you compare that trash to like, It's a Wonderful Life? You know, how do you compare that? There's a porn scene in that movie.
1: Oh, Jesus,
0: you're going to consider that a Christmas classic?
1: Bree, hold up. Bree, do you like
0: the weakest movie that ever
1: Love
0: was?
1: Actually?
4: I think there's subcategories of Christmas movies. Like people say Die Hard's a Christmas movie. Is that Die Hard the same as It's a Wonderful Life?
1: No, exactly. There's categories.
4: Categories.
0: Yeah, what is this? A smutty Christmas movie? Oh, yeah, nothing says Happy Holidays like a porn scene.
4: It's a rom-com Christmas movie.
1: They're
0: stinks.
1: They're porn stand-ins.
0: Yeah, okay. Well,
1: for lighting purposes.
0: Back to the point.
1: All right.
0: Rich is watching that movie, loving every second. I'm watching the same movie. Like, this movie sucks.
1: All right. So, and this all ties into what we're trying to get to anyway, which is JJ McCarthy and Kyler Murray.
2: Wait, how we go from there to there?
1: Dude, that's our show every day.
0: It's like one big roadmap
1: of stupidity.
0: Because Kyler Murray and JJ McCarthy are sitting in all these quarterback meetings and they're sitting there and they're having completely different experiences.
1: You know what it's like? It's like if you pulled the side people without them collaborating and be like, tell me about your experience. And you'd be shocked how people describe things differently. And when you hear from Kyler Murray and JJ McCarthy, they're clearly interpreting things so far in a different way. I would say, who do you want to start with?
5: Why don't you start with the new sheriff in town, Kyler Murray?
0: Ooh.
1: He's a sheriff too?
5: All right, maybe a deputy at this point, but.
1: All right, Kyler Murray on his thoughts being in the quarterback room with the Vikings.
6: It's been great. It's been great. Obviously, I know he's a younger guy, so any way I can help him, obviously, I feel like, you know, I've played 7 years now going on eight, so I'm considered a veteran, even though I don't see myself as that. Give him any knowledge that he needs. Again, you know, we're both competitors, and I know, you know, we both want what's best for the team.
7: Has he been receptive to hearing criticism?
6: Of course. Yeah, he's overly receptive, you know, and he's always communicating, asking questions, stuff like that, so it's been good.
0: So, you know what we got to factor in, though? What was he really asked? Was he asked, like, what's your relationship like with J.J. McCarthy? It's not like, hey, what's your whole vibe with the team? And, like, he's probably being specifically asked about J.J. McCarthy.
1: However,
0: what rubbed me the wrong way, though, is his veteran attitude. Well, to me, he still has a lot to prove. But he did justify it and say, even though I don't feel that way, you know? So I have no problem with what he said.
1: Do you? I don't have a problem with what he said, but it's not a problem with what he said. Let's just remember what he said. I'm a 7-year veteran. I'm essentially mentoring JJ McCarthy.
0: Trying to help him out any way I can.
1: He's receptive to my advice because I'm the veteran.
2: Remember, this was supposed to be JJ's team.
1: Yeah, and JJ didn't play great out the gate. You know, he had a couple
2: first was hurt.
1: Yeah,
2: and then, yep.
1: He had a couple moments, but it's like
0: also keep in mind he's trying to win people over. He's the new guy there, so he's trying to say all the right things.
1: To me, Kyler Murray has taken on, I'm the leader. I'm the veteran, almost like I'm the guy, and hey, maybe one day JJ, but as for now, he's learning from me. I'm the guy. That's sort of what I'm taking out of this.
0: He does have more experience.
1: But now ask JJ McCarthy how the feel in the quarterback room is.
8: You know, it's just like two guys in a classroom. You know, he sits on one side, I sit on the other side, and it's the coach's responsibility to teach us and coach us. So
9: is there any awkwardness like between you two?
8: Awkwardness, you know, it's just like the same feeling, you know, when you're in high school and there's another person on the other side of the room. That's just kind of how it is. So I wouldn't say there's any awkwardness.
0: Yeah, I don't know. It doesn't sound very positive. See, now I have more of a problem with what he said, even though he's being honest. I'm not mad at what he said, but I think what he said says a lot about what's really going on, meaning there's no positive chemistry if they're sitting on the opposite sides of the room. Is that a friendly competition? That could be a good thing. That's not what was said. To me, he's not receptive to what Kyler's throwing out there, and it says to me they're not really getting along. Back in high school, I tried to sit next to my buddies. the people I sat on the opposite side from were people I didn't want to cheat off of and people I didn't care about.
1: Listen, on any team environment, it could be rec sports, it could be professional sports, it could be little league, it could be, you know, basketball, Pop Warner football. Camino's right. You gravitate towards the people you want to be around.
0: Yeah. And I mean, that's a really bold statement in itself. It's like two people sitting on opposite sides of the classroom. He's basically saying, no, we really don't get along at all without saying it.
1: They're saying they're not at the same lunch table.
0: Basically. What up, Sam?
5: And he's saying we're both equals because we're both the students sitting in the classroom. We're sitting down. The teacher's standing up. This teacher is teaching us. But I think maybe J.J. McCarthy, he maybe knows the offense a little better. But all the experience that Kyler Murray has, I don't think they're equals.
1: Now, I have a question. Is it troublesome or are these just two grown men that are competitors? And Kyler Murray, let's just say someone said, Kavino Rich, describe your experience.
0: Would Steve Young have said that about Joe Montana?
1: They hate
0: Hell
1: him.
0: No. But again, Joe Montana's a
1: if
0: legend.
1: If someone asked Kavino Rich, describe your experience.
0: Yeah, but he would have said that publicly.
1: Describe your experience doing such and such. If we didn't have time to be like, yo, what are you going to say, bro? We might come out with different answers. And I just think that Kyler Murray is like, well, I'm going to give I'm the veteran. I'm going to give the polished answer that makes sense. And J.J. McCarthy and him clearly didn't talk ahead of time. So there was no, you know, when you go out with your buddies and let's just say someone was up to
0: you got
1: to
0: get the story straight.
1: Someone was up to no good over there. There were girls hanging around or something. There was, you know, there was scandalous behavior or just like something that.
0: I don't know what you're talking about, bud.
1: I'll give you a great example. Great example.
0: You sound like a creep to me.
1: Oh yeah.
0: I sound like a guy that loves Love Actually.
1: The porn scene, especially
0: the porn scene.
1: I'll give you the best example. That's
10: happy
1: not
10: holidays.
1: Let's say you go to a bachelor party,
0: okay?
1: And before anyone talks to their wife or girlfriend, a lot of times there's an agreement as to like, are we telling the wives that we went to a strip club?
0: What's the story?
1: Like, what's the story? And a lot of times it's like, there might be one guy who's like, my wife's like real like no about that. Like my wife, for instance, my wife doesn't care. If we went to a strip club, she'd be like, you're so gross. But she wouldn't care. If your buddy's wife would get mad about it, you have that talk ahead of time. Like, yeah, guys, we're going to leave that part out of the story because John's wife gets all touchy about it, right? So you have the same what? Story. J.J. McCarthy. And Kyler Murray, it's always
0: John with the glitter all over his nose, though.
1: Yeah, and John's the guy whose wife's the most, you know, crazy. Yeah.
0: John.
1: J.J. McCarthy and Kyler Murray didn't have the conversation after the strip club, essentially.
0: I guess so, because those are two different answers, but two different perspectives. Yeah.
2: Can I ask you guys a quick question? What if this was
1: We went to dinner and then we went back to the hotel.
2: What if it was Kirk Cousins rejoining the Vikings? Do you think that JJ would have a little more respect? Because
1: I think so. Cousins more polished.
2: Yeah, I think what's going on here is JJ could kind of look down at Kyler Murray like a lot of the media does.
1: Like a failed experiment. Like Kyler Murray is getting a generous second shot here where some are like, Kyler Murray stunk in Arizona. I mean, he had 1 year, right? There was 1 year where it was like, ooh, this is going in the right direction. But other than that, his time in Arizona will not be remembered as positive, right?
0: I mean, the only thing he has on McCarthy at this point is more
1: reps,
0: more snaps,
2: yeah.
0: more in the NFL. It's not like he accomplished what he set out to accomplish or anything. So he's not an accomplished quarterback. So I get that. Like you'd have to put yourself in JJ's shoes, right?
1: Are they equal footing for you? Listen, JJ McCarthy comes from the Jim Harbaugh Michigan blueprint where Jim Harbaugh raved about
2: him. He's a winner.
1: He raved up. This guy's a winner. Yep. The moxie, the attitude, everything about him. And then you look at Kyler Murray, could have played baseball, could have played football, the athlete, the all-around athlete. And I wonder where you look at those two now where it looks like Kyler hasn't worked out in the NFL so far. And JJ
2: hasn't.
1: JJ hasn't had a great start. So are they sort of equal in your mind, Kavino?
0: They're sort of equal.
1: Like, is this an open competition in your mind?
0: And here's why it doesn't bother me, because Kyler Murray he sort of justified, like, I don't see myself as that, but technically I am. So, you know, I guess I'm that guy. He didn't, like, just outright say that I'm the leader of this team. And he just said that he's the veteran. He's been there 7 years. I don't feel that way. He does say that.
2: Just feels like there's more to this and it's going to be fun to watch as it unfolds.
1: If anything, Danny, it's another great storyline. The NFL will have like, ooh, like a,
0: there's no BFF going on. There's no, you know, mentor. There's no Mendoza Cousins situation.
2: Right. They were just at the Vegas Knights game where the sweep happened and they were on the big screen together with their O-line.
0: They're both fighting for a job. And I think if they're both fighting for a job, I think it's equal footing. I think that says a lot. And that's why they're not going to, you know, boost each other up in any way because both feel deserving of that gig. And, yeah, it's a really weird response. It's like, again, just to give you another example, Rich and I both in the same room watched the Kevin Hart roast. I was like, this is kind of vile. I know they're jokes. I'm not offended, but it's not really that funny. Rich loved every second of it.
1: I laughed a lot.
0: Like, I did enjoy some of it, not to sound like a prude. I enjoyed a lot of it, but
1: it was
0: overall,
1: crude. It was crude.
0: Overall, I felt myself feeling awkward about it the whole time. And Rich was like giddy about the whole thing. In other words, two people could sit in the same room and experience things completely different because we're all different people. It's all subjective.
1: No,
0: and his perspective is I'm a veteran. I'm doing X, Y, and Z. JJ McCarthy's perspective is, yeah, I'm trying to win the job and I don't have respect for you in that way.
1: You know what
0: that's pretty evident.
1: You know what the difference is, Covino? The difference that you and Danny just described, and I think it's clear, but let me make it extra clear. When roles are defined in a workplace, a relationship, anything, then people could get together and harmoniously make it work because you know the roles. Like Kirk Cousins and Fernando Mendoza is the most clear-cut example of, you know, this guy's been a really great veteran quarterback. Kirk Cousins' resume speaks for itself. But he knows that eventually this will be Mendoza's team, whether it's six games, a season, and
0: Know that Cousins is starting.
1: We know where this
0: That's
1: is going.
0: That's a great
1: going.
0: Point, man.
1: We know where this is going. Kyler and JJ, there's no shock if either one of them got the starting job. If JJ earned it, you'd be like, man, Kyler Murray really isn't getting the job done. But if Kyler earned it, it'd be like, all right, a second chance for Kyler Murray. It's a very open competition. It's very easy to be best buds when it's an almost 40-year-old veteran and Fernando Mendoza. They can make funny stepbrother videos because they know their roles.
0: That's a great point. That's the best point you made in weeks. Write it down. I'm serious. I mean that as a compliment.
1: Do you hear this guy?
2: Great job.
0: Thank you, Dan Byer. Dan Byer agrees. He's not even here, but he agrees.
1: Oh, okay. Hey, guys. Hey,
2: no, and to your point, Rich, the reason why it's going to work out most likely in Vegas is because Spytek, their general manager, called Kirk Cousins and he got a FaceTime from Tom Brady and they laid out the exact plan they wanted. The GM job in Minnesota is in flux right now. They fired Mensah. They have Brzezinski in there as the interim GM. So maybe that's another reason why the lines aren't clearly defined right now.
0: Hey, and Danny, by the way, the age difference, I had to double check there because, you know, Kyler's been in the league for a minute. 28 and 23. Kyler Murray doesn't deserve some sort of crazy veteran respect. Granted, I'm not taking anything away from him. Yeah, he's been in the league for a minute, but I completely think it's anyone's game here. So, they're not best friends. They're competing for a job. It's pretty evident that neither one of them really like each other, you know, especially JJ McCarthy.
1: It's the storyline of a lot of comedy movies where they're going to see who gets the promotion. Right. And the boss, like in the conference, like, and we're going to give the promotion. Like the guy's about to stand up like it's me. It's like, we're giving it to Thompson. It's like, you give it to Thompson. And Danny, we've worked in radio for years. Like, you come from hip hop and pop and rock. You've done every format for them, sports talk. How many times when there's an opening and it's not clear who's going to get it, that there are rivalries of like what show is going to get that time slot? What opportunity
2: happens at every radio station and TV station across the country.
1: Dude, some news anchor gives up. Do you watch Morning Show on Apple TV? Great show. You see the workings of like the competitiveness of who's going to get that slot. There's only so many slots at a radio or TV station traditionally. So when there is an opening, when Doug Gottlieb calls it quits and says, I'm going to coach basketball, you don't think everyone's like, ooh, what are they going to do with that?
0: That was an old Howard Stern theory that always stuck with me. I used to work there at K-Rock. I remember him saying, it's harder to make it at this level of radio than it is to make it in professional sports, simply based on real estate. There's not as many opportunities in this game.
1: Well, can I get Kyler Murray money then?
0: No, but it's true.
1: I mean, $40 million would do nothing.
2: That's even a better point now because the business has shrunk. There's less jobs now than there were back
0: jobs.
2: Then.
0: I mean, there's just so little opportunity. But that's not to take away from the competition at hand here. It's not easy to be a professional NFL quarterback either. So I understand J.J. McCarthy being like, he's got that I don't take kindly to strangers attitude, and I don't blame him. He's not trying to be best friends with the guy he's trying to be.
2: He probably wanted one more year to prove what he could do before they brought in another guy like this.
1: Well, hey,
2: it's the NFL nowadays, show me
1: results league.
0: By the way, would you take fitness advice from a guy who's out of shape? Would you take?
5: By the way, that's
0: would
5: a really
0: you take,
5: great.
0: Hold on. Would you take radio advice? Like, hey, I'm coming in here, and you're a hotshot. Would you take radio advice from a guy who really hasn't proven anything? You would be like, dude, I don't want advice from you.
1: I know it sounds mean, but I'm gonna say it anyway. That personal trainer one you just gave the fitness advice.
0: That's how he's looking at Kyler Murray.
1: Sometimes I'll go to the gym and I'll see one of the personal trainers, but then again, I go to 24-hour fitness, which isn't the nicest gym. It's not like Equinox or something. It's not like I'm going to a nice spot. I'm going to a place that's like $30 a month. But sometimes I'll see a personal trainer, and I'm like, this personal trainer is in way worse shape than me. And I feel like I'm in decent shape, but like, personal trainers should be aspirational. It shouldn't be someone where you're like, they're a slob. Let me show you how to work out, because clearly you don't.
0: Right, and I think that's how
1: Kyler Murray,
0: McCarthy's
1: a mentor?
0: Murray.
1: You can't be a mentor if you've never done anything.
0: He can show him, you know, a few ropes about how to handle himself, but as far as what's going on in the field, J.J. McCarthy has equal footing based on everything I'm seeing here. And again, the age difference is not that significant. So what are your thoughts here? I think they made it very clear in what they said. They're experiencing two different things, two different perspectives, yet in the same quarterback room. 877-99 on Fox. And if you have any other examples, maybe it was a vacation you went on. You know, maybe you had a blast, but your wife was like, I hated it. Let us know.
1: Yeah. Your thoughts and feelings at Covino and Rich. And of course, 877-99 on Fox. I don't care what Rob Parker says. We're the most interactive show
0: on
1: Fox Sports Radio. So you can hit us up and contribute. We'll talk more NFL and, of course, a really important game six tonight. What?
0: I would take advice and mentorship from Rob Parker. He's been doing it since 1886.
10: I think it's
1: 1986.
0: Oh, it's 1986?
1: Yeah, my bad.
0: But there's people here that that I would not take advice from, even though they maybe have been here longer than me.
1: Didn't Rob Parker cover the first ever baseball game?
0: I thought.
1: I thought that too.
0: Wasn't he there with Abner Doubleday and those other guys?
1: They were college roommates, I think.
0: That's what I heard. Right,
1: so, I agree though. I would take advice from Rob,
0: Do you see the difference though?
1: But you wouldn't take advice from someone that's like, Dave, like Rob's accomplished.
0: That's the point.
1: Kyler Murray's not. All right. Your thoughts, feedback. We'll get to that. We'll pay tribute to a legendary character on a Throwback Thursday, and Kelce and Swift in the news for a reason that will aggravate Covino. We'll get to that and more next right here on Fox Sports Radio.
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21: 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Let's head over to the soccer pitch and check in on the NWSL season, which is about to go on break for the month of June. The Utah Royals are tied atop the league standings. This is the club's third season back after being revived, and it has a record of 7 wins, 2 losses, and 2 draws. Each team in the NWSL will play 30 games, and while there's still a lot of work for Utah to do, the great start isn't lost on forward Chloe Lacoste.
22: What we're doing this season is special, and I think the fans that have been turning out since day one, they're also such a big part of this, and they also feel the pride that we do, so we're grateful, and yeah, we're glad that you guys are talking about it and creating a buzz, so keep that going.
21: 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With Today in Women's Sports, I'm Erica Herskowitz on Westwood One.
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31: From the Kelloland Live Doppler Storm Center.
32: We might see a sprinkle or two overnight, otherwise mostly cloudy and a low by morning of 64. Then tomorrow, mostly cloudy for your Friday, 82 the high, south breeze 10 to 20 miles an hour, slight chance of a shower late in the day, but just slight. Saturday, cloudy, rainy, windy, cooler, 78, southeast wind 15 to 30 miles an hour. From the Storm Center at Kelloland TV, I'm Jay Trollback.
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0: another storyline in that world as well. Got to learn how to read the room. And there's a lot of random celebrations that are rubbing people the wrong way. People like Will Clark. We touched on it briefly at the end of yesterday's show.
1: You got to be like Johnny Gill, man.
0: Rub people the right way.
1: Rub people the right way.
0: Got to rub them the right way. Do you feel the magic in my hands when I touch?
1: Ooh.
0: And rub you the right way. You got to be like Johnny Gill. So after the show, because we've been yapping about J.J. McCarthy for 35 minutes already, and Kyler Murray, we got to talk about reading the room, all these celebrations. Sometimes they're not necessary, but at the same time, we want fun in sports. So how to read the room. And we're going to take you back to 1999, the last time the Knicks made it to the NBA Finals. Where were you? What was going on? We're going in an overpromised time machine at 4 p.m. right here on our YouTube channel at Covino and Rich FSR. We're streaming live.
1: All right. Any, you want to take some phone calls on the JJ Kyler Murray?
0: I do.
1: Shenanigans?
0: But I want to remind people a few things first.
1: Yeah, please.
0: We're live from the Fox Sports Radio studio, Covino and Rich with Danny G. And when you got to go number two, be sure to bring the number one product and clean. Dude Wipes. Why? 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
1: Now, Danny, tons of feedback coming in. Yep. You want to take one quick phone call. And then we got so much to get to. I have something that'll irritate Covino because Covino's a traditional type of guy.
0: What does that mean? That sounds good to me.
1: I'll explain.
2: All right, let's go to a guy who's 4 feet taller than Kyler Murray, Tripp in Vegas.
1: Yo, what up, Tripp? Tripp is a big dude. He can be a Tripp. What are you, 6'4"?
3: I am 6'4".
1: So look at that.
0: Yeah.
3: And, appreciate y'all taking my call. No, two things. One, with Kyler Murray and JJ, maybe Kyler can teach him to play video games, and he can teach him to read a playbook. And then on something that you like, I love this. My dentist and everyone in his office has the whitest, most perfect teeth. Nothing makes me feel better than going in there and thinking, well, they're working on my mouth.
0: Right. Yeah. You know what? You brought up a really great point.
1: Imagine your dentist had yellow teeth.
0: Two great points, right? You really think J.J. McCarthy, for all we know, he's the most diligent guy in the classroom, in the quarterback room, right? Taking notes. He takes it real serious. He has a binder and all his little highlighted notes. Meanwhile, Kyler Murray has a reputation of not doing any of this, whether it's true or not, right? Or he changes his ways or not. That's his reputation. Yet J.J. McCarthy is supposed to have this crazy respect for a guy that's been in the league for 7 years. You know, and that's not to take anything away from Kyler Murray. Nice dude, whatever. But it's equal footing. That's how we see it.
1: All right. Well, before we get to Bree Bree and the update, and before we get to old school, we're going to pay tribute to a fictional legend. We'll talk some basketball. We got a big game six tonight. This is right up your steampipe alley. Mario Cantone style. Remember that one?
0: I think you're the first guy to shout out Mario Cantone on Fox Sports Radio.
1: That's a very possible.
0: I hope he appreciates it.
1: Very possible.
0: Somebody tell him.
1: There's some speculation about what will happen when Travis Kelce and Taylor Swift get married. There's some speculation on.
0: You'll probably cry.
1: Oh, is that part of the speculation?
4: It's so beautiful. Well,
1: take a listen to what was discussed, and then we'll discuss.
2: Do you think Taylor Swift will change her last name?
0: No. Great question.
5: That's a great question.
6: That is a good question. 1,000,000%
2: She definitely is not, but like it
6: she is way more globally famous than Travis Kelce.
5: Hang on, how about this? Yeah, I was going to say, do you think Travis will change his last name?
4: That's a higher odds of that happening.
5: Travis Swift.
2: But then
4: Travis Swift kind of goes.
5: They can't be the popularity to go.
2: They can't be the Kelce brothers.
4: Taylor Kelce's got a ring to it too now.
2: They can't be the Kelce brothers anymore.
1: Well,
4: yeah. There's a lot at stake.
7: I could see her doing Kelce Swift.
5: Yeah, maybe. No, you gotta go Swift Kelce.
1: You can cut it there.
5: Travis
1: Sam.
5: Too.
1: That's Bussin' with the Boys, I believe. Great show. Good dudes. Saw them at Colin's party this past Super Bowl. But yeah, that speculation has now taken to social media, and there's people saying that because she's a huge global star, Travis Kelce should break tradition and take her last name.
0: All right. Let me, I don't have to really think about it, but I'll pretend to think about it. Cause right now we got to go to Bree with an update.
1: Let Camino pretend to think about it.
0: Let's pretend to think about it, Bree.
8: And go ahead and think about that. I'll think about this over here in the NBA. The Board of Governors has passed new anti-tanking rules that expanded the draft lottery from 14 to 16 teams. A regular

0: regulation zone where the bottom three teams get penalized with less than chances for the number one pick and flatten odds. We got game six later tonight of the Western Conference Finals between the Spurs and Rich's NKOKC Thunder, if I could say it like that. Something like that. There you go. In San Antonio, that tips off at 8:30 Eastern time. OKC obviously has that 3-2 series lead. News out of the NHL, four-time Stanley Cup champion Claude Lemieux has passed away at the age of 60. In baseball, the Angels outscored the Tigers in Detroit 7-1 for their fifth win in six games. The White Sox defeated the Twins 6-2. And right now, it's all tied up between the Braves and Red Sox at 2 apiece. Top of the fifth inning in Boston. Back to you guys.
1: Yo, thank you, Bree.
2: Thank you, Bree.
1: Now that you've had time to think about it, what is the marriage name going to be? Is it going to be, is she going to professionally be Taylor Swift Kelce?
3: Yeah, they're both established professionals, first of all. So they don't have to change anything.
1: Thank you.
3: That's the obvious
4: answer, right? No change.
3: She's
4: anything.
3: Taylor Swift, and she's professionally known as Taylor Swift, so it'd be counterproductive to change her name at all. She's Taylor Swift. Personally, what she does, I don't give a diddly squat, but everyone's going to know her as Taylor Swift. Same with Kelce. He's Travis Kelce, an established football player, NFL Hall of Famer, Super Bowl winner. He's not going to all of a sudden change his name because everyone knows him as Travis
1: and
3: Kelce.
1: And he's a man.
3: And he's a man. Hello.
5: He's not the only man. Michael E. in our YouTube chat says grown men are actually debating this.
1: I know.
3: Seriously.
1: No, not grown men. We're not debating it, Michael.
5: No, no.
1: We're
5: he's talking about the clip of the show. We're laughing about it.
1: No, they're saying they're doing it all in jest too, but because she's such a big star, if there ever were, I guess, a case where a dude would take a woman's name, I guess she would have to be a multi-billion dollar international star. But imagine that. What?
3: There's always
1: what exceptions. What negative and positive feedback and what trend would it cause?
3: And by the way, it's bad business. You think Kim Kardashian would ever really change her name? No, because she's a Kardashian. There's money involved in that
1: name.
3: She was
1: Kim Kardashian West for a minute.
3: Yeah, but it's still Kardashian. She didn't get rid of it, is my point. She's never going to not be Taylor Swift. It's bad for business. Taylor Kelce? It's not happening. Big dreaming.
5: Yeah.
3: Get over it.
5: And he's still going to want his machismo, his swag. He's not going to change his last name.
4: He's going to become the Kelces?
3: And by the way, legally, yeah, she'll maybe do that out of respect, and that's fine. But like publicly, she'll always be Taylor Swift.
5: Always keep her same stage
3: name.
5: She'll
3: always be, that's her stage name, exactly. So there's always exceptions too, right? Because you could never say never. Let's say you fall in love with a woman, right? And she's the last to carry on the name and her dad tragically passed away. Like maybe you give your kids the hyphenated name out of respect to her late great dad who suddenly tragically died.
1: There's reasons, but I think Kavino and I both traditionally say like, you know, listen, no grown man should take his wife's name. That's just, you know,
3: it's the only tradition.
1: You can negotiate.
3: The only tradition that benefits the guy. Let us keep it. Every other tradition does not benefit you, I promise. So if it's a matter of you get to keep your name, lean into that. Keep it.
4: How about this? My parents went with this. I don't see this far enough. I have my mom's maiden name as my middle name.
1: Oh, see,
4: why don't people do that?
1: I like that.
4: I think it's great.
1: You know why I like that? Because it pays tribute to the mother side of the family, but you're not playing with any like shenanigans of... I don't know.
4: No made-up names. It's just my mom's maiden name and my dad's last name.
3: It confuses the family lineage too when you start messing with that, right? The tree's all messed up. You're like, wait a second, well, where are the last names? What happened? But yeah, I like Iowa Sam's thing there. Right. There's always exceptions to the rule. I want to make that clear.
1: Let me hit you up with a couple. Victoria Beckham. She took Beckham. I know she goes by
3: as she should. That dude's a legend.
1: I know she goes by Jennifer Lopez, but
4: wait, what was Victoria's last name before?
1: Exactly.
4: Posh.
1: Spice.
4: Yeah, I don't even know. No one knows.
1: Posh.
3: That's the point. What was her last name?
4: Spice?
1: Jennifer Lopez technically did legally change her name to Jennifer Affleck.
3: Legally is different.
1: I'm just saying, let's see. Sarah Michelle Gellar was Sarah Michelle Prinz when she married Freddie Prinze Jr. Goes by that. It's happened. I'm just saying, I don't know if there'll be any name changing in the Kelce Swifty world.
3: Legally and on their license, perhaps. Professionally, not a chance.
1: And
3: Kelce would never, ever change his name. He's a very macho dude. I know he loves Taylor to death. That's not happening.
1: All right. Well, hey, we got more. Kavino and Rich will go old school, pay tribute to a legend, and we'll talk some NBA. Game 6 tonight, all next right here on Fox Sports Radio.
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16: Planet that beamed in for that press conference, whereby he's still talking analytics and seeing it that way, because on Earth, whatever number you want to ascribe to it out of the Marvel Cinematic Universe, he might actually be living in an even series.
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1: A lot of celebrations and sports rubbing people the wrong way. We'll talk about it on Overpromised right after the show, right here on the YouTube page. It's an uncensored bonus podcast. Yeah. Covino and Rich Overpromised.
0: And I take those liberties to heart.
1: Yeah, if you want to hear what a creepy pervert Rich is.
2: That's not what I'm saying.
1: I mean, what a foul-mouthed hooligan he is.
0: Oh, boy.
1: Catch us after the show, 4 p.m. on the West, 7 on the East, at Covino and Rich FSR.
0: All right, we are doing it live from the Fox Sports Radio studio, and it's time for our tie rack play of the day. The Carolina Hurricanes got it done in Montreal last night, and they're one game away from facing the Golden Knights in the Stanley Cup Final.
3: Empty netters just aren't special enough for Ehlers. He prefers overtime winners.
4: Well, now he's going to get another chance at it. Here we go. Coming in. Bingo! Mr. Empty Netter.
2: Whammy!
4: Andrei Svechnikov puts the cherry on top of the sundae. It's 4-0 Carolina here in Montreal.
1: Bingo.
0: Bingo.
1: Was his name-o. Carolina takes a 3-1 series lead. That call is courtesy of 99.9, the fan. 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
0: And as far as Swift and Kelsey and who should take whose name and that ridiculous conversation.
1: Yeah.
0: A couple others. Our video guy Spot hit us up and said, Jamie Lynn Descala. Jamie Lynn Sigler took her dude's name professionally. Yeah. Courtney Cox Arquette.
1: But by the way, she's back to Sigler, just so you know.
2: Did you call her Jamie Lynn Sigalert?
0: Not Sigalert. Millie Bobby Brown is now Millie Bobby Bon Jovi.
1: I mean, but again, she married a Bon Jovi. Like, these names benefit some of these
0: people.
1: About
0: this one?
1: What about this one? If your name sucks, okay. I promise you, your wife is less likely to take it.
0: I got one.
1: If she has a powerful background, she's less likely to take your weak-ass name.
0: What about this one? Beyonce Z.
1: Get out of my face.
0: Is that not one?
1: Beyonce my point Z. Is, Kelsey and Swift are well established separately.
0: Of course.
1: Legally, they may take each other's name, but publicly, professionally, not happening.
0: Right, let's take one call quick. We're running late, but we'll get to old school. Who do
5: really
0: we got?
5: Quick, shout out to the call from Carson City. Nico in Vegas and Nick in New York wants to weigh in quickly.
0: What up, Nick?
6: Hey, how you guys doing?
0: What's up, man?
6: My wife is from Brazil. She's born and raised. She moved to Portugal, moved here. I will say this low so that they don't know, but she's here legally.
0: Okay.
6: We got married. I don't think she's going to take my last name, but it's not even a conversation that we had. As a 40-year-old man, it wasn't even a conversation like, are you going to take my last name? I don't think that that's a conversation at this time or people have.
0: I think it is something that is...
1: Nick, I'm sure you're a swell fella, but it sounds like you got a hot Brazilian. I wouldn't be arguing with her anyway.
0: Yeah, she just shows you her butt once in a while, and you're like, last name.
1: Sometimes you just roll with it. I get it. Don't, you know, no sense of causing problems.
0: Well, listen, we're having way too much fun. So we do old school and 50 hits. We're going to kick that to the...

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3: 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Once just a subway ride, the teams were now separated by 382 miles. 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
8: 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Wembanyama, three more. Wee-wee! Victor Wembanyama, 2-2 from downtown. And a quick timeout for Mark Daigneault and the Thunder. As the Spurs have started 3 of 3 from behind the line in game number 6.
7: Spurs Radio Network on the call. They're leading the Thunder 28-20. A minute and a half left to go in the first quarter. Jalen Williams is available to play. He had been upgraded from questionable to available. OKC looking to be the first team to reach back-to-back NBA Finals since the Warriors in 2019. News off the court, as the Board of Governors has passed new anti-tanking rules that expanded the draft lottery from 14 to 16 teams. A regulation zone where the bottom three teams get penalized with lessened chances for the number one pick and flattened odds. Teams cannot have the number one pick in consecutive years and no top five picks in 3 consecutive years. I'm Brianna Miro.
9: Owen Rich. They're bringing the love.
10: I loved you.
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9: They're bringing the hype.
12: Oh, yeah.
10: Let's go.
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11: Hey, it's an overpromised Thursday, and the show's flying by, so.
10: Yeah, buddy.
11: We're going to have to fit a lot into our bonus pod right after the show, an hour from now, right here on the YouTube page where we're streaming live. Hey, guys.
10: Hey.
11: And chatting live. So we got shout-outs to give, but join us now at Covino and Rich FSR on YouTube with Kay Rain and Scott Vermeer and Lisa Paragio.
10: Henry.
11: Yeah. A lot of people. people chiming in on the YouTube chat.
10: Really John quick, did one of you bring a show-and-tell item in the studio?
11: Yeah, me.
12: Oh, Rich, I did too.
11: Rich, where would you bring?
12: Mine's in the lobby. I'll go get it in a minute. Okay. Mine's in the lobby.
11: Oh, right. I brought one.
12: Oh, I did. Yeah.
10: I thought Rich was joking.
12: Oh, no, I have one in the lobby. I just forgot it. Then.
11: I think he's lying.
10: He's about to run to his trunk.
11: Let's go. 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
12: All right, buddy boy. You know, we do this every Thursday. We're running late, but that's because we're just having so much damn fun.
11: I'm sorry, Charlie Murphy. I was having too much fun.
12: That's how I feel sometimes.
11: Yeah.
12: I mean, we're bringing it. Too much excitement. Every Thursday we go old school. We kick it back to our childhoods.
11: We get you involved.
12: And we reminisce. We reminisce. And it can be anything from old school video games to cartoons to movies, TV shows, sports, baseball cards, you name it. Old school movies. And that's where our heads are at today because,
11: well, my head is on a classic. My heart is with Harambe. I just want to make that clear.
12: You know, it's been 10 years?
11: 10 years since the death. The very sad death.
12: The unnecessary.
11: Unnecessary death of the famous gorilla Harambe. He was killed at the Cincinnati Zoo. We honor him.
12: Do you guys remember that story or were we the only ones?
11: 10 years ago today.
12: Harambe.
10: I think everybody remembers that.
12: Well, yeah, because remember that dopey little kid crawled in the gorilla cage?
11: And they killed the gorilla.
12: And they killed the gorilla.
11: He's there chilling, living his life that he never asked for in the zoo, and they kill the poor guy.
12: Fun fact.
11: We remember him on this
12: day. Fun fact, not only did he die on this day, he was born on May 27th, yesterday, back in 1999, the last time the Knicks were in the NBA Finals.
11: Yeah.
12: So do it for Harambe, Knicks.
11: That's right.
12: Do it for Harambe.
11: So we honor him. We throw it back. We reminisce. But our head is on a movie that we all grew up with. Our heart is with Harambe.
12: Now, we saw some insight into this movie during that Hulk Hogan documentary. And we mentioned him last week. I pity the fool, Mr. T. And, of course, Stallone.
15: I pity the fool who don't eat my cereal.
12: It was on this day. It was on this day in 1982. I was in diapers when Rocky III came out. A legendary movie. In fact, when you order your favorite Rocky movies, it's not at the bottom. It's right smack dab in the middle for me. I always enjoyed Rocky. Of course, Rocky III, when he fights Clubber Lang, when Apollo Creed helps him train Mick, when Mick dies, remember? Mick!
11: Well,
12: that sad crying scene?
11: You say it's your third favorite,
12: yeah,
11: right? Which is a compliment when you consider all the Rockies and the Creeds and everything else.
12: There's six Rockies and three Creeds.
11: But it happens to be Carl Weathers' favorite Rocky because it sort of humanized him as a person and he became a boxer in that movie. It was Carl Weathers' favorite and it was Bulgis Meredith's favorite.
12: Bulgis Meredith?
11: Burgess Meredith, because he died in that movie, and he said it was his favorite role, and that was a moving scene, so it was also his favorite. We want to go over your favorite parts, your favorite Rocky moments, maybe your random fun facts about the film, because I got a few about Rocky III specifically.
12: Let's hear him, man.
11: That you might not know. Like, I bet you never realized this. Out of all the Rockies, in Rocky III, his hair was the poofiest. His hair was really poofy.
10: Yeah.
11: In the third one.
10: It was perm-like.
11: He had a quaff in the third one.
12: It was probably Stallone's most ultimate 80s hair.
15: Can you make my hair like extra poofy for the poster? Absolutely. You know, actually a little poof.
11: But that's not even the fact. That's just an observation. He got in such great
12: shape. You're trying to tell me it wasn't a fact?
11: Well, it's a fact according to my eyes.
12: Stallone's hair was the poofiest. Okay, that's not a fact. Okay, sorry.
11: But on this day, we celebrate Rocky III, and any Rocky fun fact you want to throw out there, because we have some random ones that you may never have thought of. But he had 2.8% body fat when filming this movie. Like, he got into the best shape of all the Rocky films. I think he probably got in better shape at 4, but this is where he really started to get in shape.
12: Well, because if you look at Rocky I, Stallone's, you know, a regular, like, Stallone in Rocky I looks like a regular guy that's in shape with his shirt off. By Rocky IV, He might have been on that Hulk Hogan routine, if you know what I mean.
14: Yeah, he was on those peptides.
12: Yeah, he was the first guy to take peptides in NAD,
15: absolutely.
12: I guess.
15: Absolutely. You got peptides, right? Rocky Balboa.
12: Human growth hormone.
15: Hey, Gazzo, you got those peptides. Absolutely.
12: Now, of all the Rocky movies, what made Rocky III special was that it was your opportunity to see Rocky straight up lose.
14: Yeah.
12: And he had to, like, go back to the drawing board and... He's in the gym. Everyone, Rio, who's that? And Apollo's there.
14: By the way.
12: They go to L.A. out here in Danny's hometown back in the day. Remember they took Rocky to L.A. to train?
16: Yep.
14: Fun fact, it was Mr. T's acting debut. He was a security guy. Remember, he was just like a bouncer guy.
12: Wait, hold on. So take me through the progression. I didn't even realize this. Mr. T was famous as Clubber Lang before A-Team and before, like, all the other, like, wrestling and Mr. T stuff.
14: Yeah, it was his debut, and, you know, he was sort of handpicked from, Stallone, but it wasn't even supposed to be Mr. T. Here's another fun fact. Rocky III, on this day, old school and 50 hits. If you wanna throw any Rocky observations out there, maybe your spin on your favorites, whatever, hit us up.
12: Yeah.
14: 877-99 on Fox, Covino and Rich. It was supposed to be Ernie Shavers, I believe. And he was too strong. Like, Stallone was so overly confident about his boxing abilities at this point.
15: Like, yeah, I think I can keep up with an absolute boxer. So Ernie Shavers got the gig.
14: Ernie Shavers ended up breaking like two of his ribs. He got hurt a lot. I think he got hurt by Thunder Lips too in this movie.
12: Yeah.
14: While filming it. But he broke two ribs, and that's when they were like, all right, maybe not Ernie Shavers. And they found Clubber Lang and, or should I say Mr. T, and the rest is history there. So that's how he got the gig, because Ernie Shavers sort of blew it. They moved on and moved past him. So there's lots of random facts about that movie.
12: I mean, Ernie Shavers looks like a big dude, but I mean, how, looking back at Rocky III, just the mohawk, yeah. Mr. T, everything about that Clubber Lang character was badass. So I mean, no offense to Ernie Shavers. I don't know if it would have been the same, man.
16: You know what followed us all the way through elementary school because of the third movie? Eye of the Tiger.
14: So glad you brought that
12: Danny.
14: Up.
16: Any talent show, especially here in Southern California where I was at the time, there would be kids, one, of course, dressed in the Rocky shorts with the shirt off being Rocky, and then one was the trainer, one, they'd walk them up to the stage with the music playing, the Rocky theme, and then Eye of the Tiger would come on and they would do like a whole skit. And I think every year of elementary school from the mid 80s to 1990, I saw that once a year.
14: It's so funny you say that, dude. My little niece who lives in Rhode Island, my little niece Ellie, her whole class just did that recently. And you can see how fired up the little kids get. Like, so that song still fires up and motivates kids till this day.
15: Till this day!
14: But here's the fun fact about that. It's a movie classic. No question.
12: Yeah.
14: I often wonder, like, what came first, the song or the expression? Because I honestly don't know. I know we looked it up, but I forget the answer.
12: The idea of, like, yo, they got the eye of the tiger.
14: Yeah, is that from the movie, or was that always an expression?
12: It's almost like, what came first, the chicken or the egg? Like,
16: yeah, I'll have to check that.
14: Check this out. Look,
16: this became one of the most recognizable sports anthems of all time.
14: My little niece singing it.
12: They're still, kids still love that song.
16: That's crazy.
14: In the class, so kids love it.
12: You have license to play a second grade clip?
14: No, I do, yeah. I got special permission.
12: Yeah.
14: Here's the fun fact about it. The song that was supposed to be used in that film.
12: Do you wait, ask him if he knows. Do you know what it
14: do
12: is?
14: Do you know? It wasn't Survivor's Eye of the Tiger. This was an audible.
16: Oh, no, I'm not sure what.
12: Wait, and what by the way, it became the whole vibe of Rocky III, Eye of the Tiger, right? Like you said,
14: yeah,
12: Danny.
14: It's the whole, it's, like, backdrop to
12: every young guy training, kids at school singing it, Eye of the Tiger became legendary. I'll give you a hint. The song that was written for Rocky III was used in a training montage in another 80s classic
15: that everybody knows. And you're like, yo, I like this song, but I'm going with the Eye of the Tiger. Absolutely.
12: When you hear the other song, the lyrics make sense because it was written.
14: Should we tell you? Does everybody know?
16: No, I don't think so.
14: All right.
7: Wait, guess. One guess. Do a guess. Do like a hint.
12: A hint.
7: Yeah, a hint.
12: A movie that was filmed right here in the valley.
14: No, there's a good hint. The hint
12: that's
14: is...
12: That's a great hint.
14: Oh, okay, ready? There's a line in the song that only makes sense for Rocky. It doesn't even make sense for the movie it's used in, okay?
12: Don't sing the line. Say the line.
14: Okay, the line is... history repeats itself.
17: Oh.
14: And history only repeated itself in Rocky III.
12: Because he fought Clubber Lang twice.
14: It didn't happen in the movie. It's actually used it.
12: You want to sing it now?
14: History repeats itself. You're the best around. Nothing will ever keep you down. From Karate Kid. So the main...
16: But Karate Kid came out later.
14: The main theme song for Karate Kid, You're the Best, was supposed to be for Rocky III.
16: I was thinking of the years before Rocky III.
7: So they shelved that song for that long.
14: Yeah, yeah. So... there's a lot of random fun facts about Rocky. For example, like the turtles Cuff and Link, he still owns them, but I believe he got those in the original Rockies.
12: Yep.
14: But he still has those. So any fun facts, let's share them, because when you think of sports movies, it's the greatest, in my opinion, when you think of the character and the arc of the character and how much those movies meant to us. Let's share some fun facts. Like, this is my favorite. My absolute favorite, I just learned maybe like 3 years ago. And we've seen these movies 100 times.
12: I mean, I don't know, as a grown man in his 40s, I could with fact tell you that maybe with the exception of a bunch of drunk or high nights in college where I watched like Dumb and Dumber and Happy Gilmore and Billy Madison over and over and over, in my life, I don't think there's movies I've watched more than the Rocky series.
14: No,
12: without fail.
14: Hopefully this motivates you to maybe watch it with your kids if they haven't seen it yet, or just if it's been a long time for you to watch it again. Old school, when 50 hits, we're reminiscing, throwing it back, celebrating Rocky III on its 44th anniversary. This has to do with the build up to Rocky III, Rocky I and Rocky II.
12: Yeah.
14: Okay. In the original Rocky, Rocky Balboa is trying to win over Adrian.
12: Yeah.
14: And one of Gazzo's hitmen goes up to Rocky. You remember the scene. Like, yo, Gazzo, I'm running numbers. Absolutely. And they're like, hey, Rock, I heard you're dating Adrian. He's like, yeah, what's it to you? Yeah, what up? Right? He's like, yeah, why don't you take her to the zoo? You remember that? You remember the scene?
16: Yeah.
14: Take her to the zoo. And he gets all mad. Like, yo, what'd you say? Take her to... And then he says something politically incorrect and inappropriate that I can't say on the radio.
12: Yeah.
14: He says that... I think someone like her would love the zoo.
12: He uses the old school R word for special needs kid.
14: You know, the word they were using freely at the Kevin Hart roast.
12: Yeah, right?
14: Essentially, so
12: people with special needs love the zoo. So essentially what Gazzo said.
14: And so he's like, Stallone was all mad about it. Yeah, what do you say? Right? Fast forward it's a joke that waited 3 years to, I guess, come to fruition. When Rocky II comes out, the opening scene in Rocky II is Sylvester Stallone as Rocky Balboa with Adrian. He's proposing where? At the zoo.
12: So does he think about Adrian?
14: So it makes you wonder, like, what was Rocky, who was a little, hey, I'm not punchy. I got what you call a relaxed brain. Absolutely. What was this punchy man thinking of Adrian the whole time if he took her to the zoo? After he knew.
12: After Gazzo told Rocky.
14: Yeah.
12: I got
14: something that you might not have thought of.
12: I got two Rocky observations that I want to throw out there. Observation number one is the progression of an Academy Award winning character. I'm fascinated how Stallone was able to encapsulate such a great character and really be Rocky in 1976. And then 40 years later, was it 40 years later or 30 years later in 06 when he did Rocky VI, Rocky Balboa?
14: I loved it.
12: The fact that he was able to play the same character decades later was amazing. But Covino and I always think it's funny how Rocky went from dumb to smart.
14: He went to like sophisticated.
12: Back to dumb.
14: Yeah. Rocky V, he was like brain dead.
12: But remember, it was like in Rocky 3 to 4, he starts to be like, yo, sophisticated Rocky. Like, he's wearing suits and stuff. But he presents as like, yo, I'm like smart Rocky now. And then he loses his money thanks to Paulie, and he's dumb again.
14: He's like, hey, why would you go and do that? Remember when his son started yelling at him?
12: Yeah. That's not Santa. That's Uncle Paulie.
14: Hey, I was just trying to have a good time. Hey. So yeah, the progression is very interesting, but it's very accurate too, because boxers go through all these arcs in their career and losing money and getting punchy. So, you know, it's kind of cool to see. But you mentioned like the character. The character, fun fact, based on actual boxer, the Bayonne Bleeder, Chuck Wepner. And the story was that Stallone saw this guy who had no chance in hell go the distance with Muhammad Ali. And the legend is that he knocked him down, even though he slipped. Ali slipped. At least that's what I think, because Ali was the greatest. But Chuck Wepner went the distance and fought his heart out, and that inspired the film. So it's based on an actual moment. And it's obvious, because when you really think about it, Apollo Creed is very much Muhammad Ali as far as characters are concerned.
17: Yeah. I think couple other cool things about the movie. If you've ever been to Philadelphia, you can't not run up the stairs. It's like,
14: by the way, that's where the statue became a thing in Rocky III.
17: Yeah, so you can't not run up the stairs. And I have a take on Rocky V, which as kids we always talked about how that was the trash one. Rocky V sucks. Like, it gets the narrative, like, it's terrible. If you watch Rocky V now, it's not as bad as we remember. I think one thing really made that movie stink, because it's actually not bad. It's the fact that, remember the whole narrative with Tommy Machine Gun, Tommy Morrison. The fact that he had a street fight with Tommy, instead of saying Rocky fought him in the ring and made his money back and Rocky was, you know, that there was no real happy ending. The fact that he had a street fight with Tommy and was like, go for it. And they had that lame song. If they would have had Tommy Gunn fight Rocky in the ring, I think the movie would have been all right.
16: I just think the whole movie had a weird vibe to it.
17: Stallone wasn't part of the development side.
14: But it's not as bad as you think it is if you watch it again.
16: We'll have to rewatch.
17: You know why, Danny?
16: Because that's the one out of the franchise that we don't rewatch.
17: You know why?
14: And he admits that's the stinker.
17: It's the stinker.
14: And it's sad because his real son is in that movie. Rest in peace. But he even admits that's the worst one, but it's not as bad. Like, comparing it to the original, yeah. But, Danny, like, if you watch it, it's still watchable.
17: I think what it is you don't come away feeling, like, if Rocky made his money back and fought Tommy Gunn in the ring, you'd be like, oh, that's the payoff you wanted, as, like, you know, it's an 80s movie, right? That was 1990. But we needed happy endings for those type of movies. And I was like, hey, fought Tommy Gunn in the street under like a train track? Like,
14: we'll have to get him to tell the story firsthand on the show. But you know, there's someone, now I'm not even Stallone, even though I would love that.
17: Mm-hmm.
14: But there's someone very closely connected to the movie that like helped fund it and make it happen. I forget the like logistics of how, but our good pal, Henry Winkler was involved in making it happen.
18: Oh yeah, I had the script and all. You better believe, wowie zowie.
14: So Henry Winkler was involved in that too, because they were friends from the Lords of Flatbush stuff. But he had something to do with the script and making sure that he got it and all that stuff. So there's a backstory there too. Or he got it in the right hands, I should say, because obviously Stallone wrote the whole thing. 877-99 on Fox. 877-99 on Fox. Any sort of takeaway, observation, or thought on Rocky?
17: Can I make an assumption?
14: On the anniversary of Rocky III.
17: I'm going to make a total guess, but any guy 35 to 55, any guy that watches as a young man, I don't know a human man, or woman maybe, but guys especially, that didn't listen to the Rocky soundtrack when they worked out. Everything from Gonna Fly Now to There's No Easy Way Out to Hearts on Fire. Like that, the Rocky soundtrack for all the movies was such a workout mix, no? Who didn't have that?
16: It was in my mom's rotation when she was doing aerobics in the living room.
17: Of course. Hearts on Fire.
15: Hey, Mom, what are you listening to?
14: By the way, just to give what I said some juice, some relevance. Henry Winkler, friends with Stallone before Rocky was made, reportedly helped Stallone by getting the script in front of ABC as a possible TV movie. Then he helped Stallone recover the script when the network wanted major rewrites. So Winkler, Henry Winkler, and Irwin Winkler, obviously related or affiliated with the movie too, helped him with the script. So we have a story now, 877-99 on Fox, old school and 50 hits. What do you got, Danny G?
16: Dave in Las Vegas says he has a story about Rocky III.
17: Let's hear Dave. What's up, Dave?
19: Hey, how you guys doing? Here's a quick story about three, but real quick. Buck Disson, number one, was Stallone's first, his real dog.
17: Yeah, and he had to sell his dog, and then he got his dog back.
14: To make the movie, yeah.
19: Really? Okay, cool. And I heard that Wepner got knocked out in the last round, a TKO with like 40 seconds to go.
17: Yeah, you're right about that.
19: And then, about Rocky III. So I took this girl, our first date, the Water Tower Place in Chicago. Mr. T was from Chicago. So it's opening night, Rocky III. In the middle of it, they stopped the movie. Now behind us was an elderly couple with like their 10-year-old granddaughter. The granddaughter goes to the bathroom. She comes back screaming and crying. And I get up to see like who's bothering her. It's Mr. T decked out in the box and, in costume, the bulldog, the thousand chains, and he's walking like a real badass all around the theater. The place went nuts.
17: That's a standing ovation. That's cool, man. That's a great memory.
19: It was.
17: Yo, I just looked something up too because I was curious how, because I know Rocky One was made on a really small budget, Covino.
14: Yeah. By the way, I'm just thinking about Mr. T, and when he calls out Adrian, that's like the best scene in the, one of the best scenes.
17: Yo, you want to be with a real man?
14: Yeah.
17: Like, oh, that's the best.
14: Yo, now you're getting a little personal.
17: Sam, I feel like you have that clip pulled somewhere where Mr. T's like, yo, Adrian, he says, you want to be with a real man? Insults Stallone.
20: Shut up, old man! You let something where I had to come from!
14: That's so awesome.
21: You know, you've got a big mouth.
20: Why don't you come out and close it, bad boy? Come on!
17: Composer Bill Conti, who wrote the legendary Gonna Fly Now. Because it was such a small budget thing, and I'm not saying this is peanuts, because it was the 70s, but he got paid roughly over $20,000 to do all that, and that didn't necessarily originally include residuals and stuff, so he did that on the cheap. When you think about the influence of that song, 20 grand to do that?
14: Yeah, amazing. Yeah. When you watch that scene back, like it epitomizes the gritty, grimy 70s. Philadelphia. It gives you chills when you watch that, man.
17: So
14: it's awesome.
17: We paid tribute today. Thanks for chiming in. Thanks for all the feedback. Rocky III came out on this day 44 years ago, back in 1982. You know, for a lot of people, like you said, our introduction to Mr. T and Hulk Hogan as Thunderlips. So just a big movie of our childhood, whether you were a little kid and watched it later. I was too young to see it in the theater, but I mean, Rocky III was a movie that you watched a hell of a lot on a rainy day. It played a lot on TV.
14: Are you one of those that believes Rocky is a love movie? Is a love story?
17: I mean, it is. It is a love story. I mean, him and Adrian, there's no more romantic story than that. He was in love with Adrian. What happened? He wins. The first thing he's like, Adrian, he wants to find out where she is.
14: Remember he tries to romance her at the pet store?
16: I mean, there's one good love story in every single sports movie, if you think about
17: it. Think about Major League, right? Jake Taylor trying to get back with his ex-wife. Every movie.
16: Think about The Natural.
17: Because you know why? Because guys care about women
14: more than anything. Rich doesn't like naturals. He likes the fakies.
17: It's a good one. Listen, we got more coming on Rich, and we'll talk some NBA tonight as we get ready.
16: Game six.
17: Spurs gotta do it tonight. Force a game seven. Who doesn't want a game seven? So, let's go Spurs. Let's go Wemby. We'll talk some game six. And, we're also gonna, Covino has a hypothetical and has to do with aliens and Fernando Tatis.
14: Yeah.
17: Okay, I can't wait for this one. All right, all that and more, Covino and Rich, right here on Fox Sports Radio.
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36: From the Kelloland Live Doppler Storm Center.
37: Clouds thickening overnight. Could be a sprinkle or two. The overnight low is 64. Then tomorrow, mostly cloudy. A south breeze, 82 the high. A slight chance of a shower late in the day. Much better chance of rain on Saturday. Cloudy, rainy, windy, just 78 for a daytime high. Showers or thunderstorms on Sunday in 79. From the Storm Center at Kelloland TV, I'm Jay Trobeck.
38: Tell Mikey A how you responded when I sent you Rory Sparrow's phone number.
17: So Rory Sparrow was a little before my time. I just responded with a who?
38: And why and why are you giving me a number in China for Stephon Marbury?
17: The number he sent me for Stephon Marbury, Mikey, was like 45 digits. Yeah. I just looked at it and I go, he's not in China anymore.
38: Yeah, I know he lives there. I mean, I believe he does. I have no idea. So I was sending him every Nick contact that you were amazed by that, right? I sent you Oakley. I think I sent you Mason at one point.
17: So I was impressed by it until I started texting everyone, and then every message was just green, and I'm like, so none of these numbers are active anymore.
38: Even Bernard King's?
17: Especially Bernard King's.
38: Did you try Sparrow at all?
17: We didn't get a response from Sparrow.
38: I gotta be honest, I'm not quite certain what I would have done with Rory Sparrow if he were on. I mean...
39: We sure it wasn't a landline he sent you?
38: I don't know, man. I have Tom
39: rotary phone?
38: I have Thibodeau's number. You want it? I mean, good luck asking him to come on.
39: No, bad times.
38: He's not enjoying this. So, Taylor.
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17: You know, if you go on social media, there's some great stories from Survivor about how they came up with the song and everything. Like, you see the making of it, gets you fired up. Really cool stuff. So Rocky III came out on this day, and you're right, this was the whole backdrop of the movie. It was the most perfect fitting song to get you motivated and to tell that storyline. 44 years ago on this day, what are your Rocky memories? Thanks for sharing them. Keep them coming at Covino and Rich at Fox Sports Radio. It's old school when 50 hits. All right. Hey, we are live from the Fox Sports Radio studio. And Covino, you're like, when you got to go to number two, be sure to bring the number one product in dude wipes.
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7: Take two. 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
17: It's simple. 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
7: Remember Rocky couldn't read a commercial?
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17: Yeah, I'm just trying to do a dude wipe commercial.
7: Makes you smell manly.
17: Absolutely.
7: Manly? Do you mean manly, Rock?
17: Yeah, like smell a little minty. You know, absolutely.
7: You got your dude wipes.
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7: Yo, like pants down, Adrian.
17: Best clean pants down.
7: Oh, boy.
17: All right. So, hey, by the way, before we move on, the most miserable Rocky scene ever is when Paulie throws the turkey out and everything. That's one of my favorites because it's so real and gritty. That's in the original Rocky, but, oh, man, you watched that?
7: What does he say to Adrian? You're busted. You're busted. You know, he goes, you're busted. You're no virgin.
17: Yeah, he's like, hey,
7: that's what he says to his sister.
17: Absolutely. Hey, settle down, Paulie. And Paulie's like, and he starts freaking out.
7: What about when Paulie gets drunk and he throws his bottle of whiskey through Rocky's pinball machine?
17: Oh, I love it.
7: I love that, Bree, you're nodding your head. Feel free to chime in. Bree, you know all these Rocky movies, right?
11: I do, yeah.
7: You know what? Can I tell you something about one? You know how I knew my wife was made for me?
12: But one.
7: When we first started dating.
17: I don't know, when she put it up with you the very first time ever?
11: Soulmate.

0: snow cones, right, Paulie? All right, so thank you guys for hanging out with us.
1: Last fun fact, Paulie, I'm pretty convinced, Covino and I are convinced, Danny G, Paulie invented a phrase.
0: Burt Young.
1: Burt Young invented a phrase that we use 10, 20, 30, 40 years later. Remember when he's chopping it up with Drago and Rocky V? They're on that. Remember they're doing like the press?
2: Yeah.
0: Rocky IV.
1: Rocky IV. Paulie goes, yeah, I don't sweat you. Before that, I don't ever remember anyone using the phrase like, yo, I don't sweat that or sweat that person. I'm convinced Paulie's character, Burt Young's character, Paulie, invented the phrase, yo, like, I don't sweat that.
2: Don't sweat the technique.
0: And by the way, before that, Burt Young was an actual boxer. Look it up. I believe he boxed in the Navy or Army, one of those. But anyway, thank you guys for reminiscing with us.
2: Yeah.
0: Chime in again at Fox Sports Radio at Covino and Rich.
2: You got a game six to discuss.
1: I know. Oh, yeah. Your Spurs are favored by 3.5. And I'm not saying it's destiny, but in San Antonio, Wemby coming off of, not stellar performance. His back's against the wall. Wemby's never been in a playoff series where his back's against the wall. Keep in mind, this is his second year and they're already where they're at. So we don't know what Wemby plays like when it's do or die. We don't. We're going to find out in about 2 hours from right now. 5:30 out here on the west side.
0: It did feel like he shrank a little bit, though, in the last game.
2: Well, they do have the home crowd energy in their favor, of course.
1: Yeah, man.
2: That's going to help. And when Wemby scores below 20 points, what was the record? They have a losing record.
0: No doubt.
2: He has to score at least 26 points.
0: And get some rebounds.
2: And he's been averaging 26, even with his with a couple of duds in there.
1: Yeah, there were some weak-ass field goal percentages in the games they lost. Like, when he's not on, it's apparent that their mojo's, not there.
2: Yeah.
0: We and expect big games from
2: they
0: him.
2: They got to run this offense through Wemby. He needs a lot of touches in early. They got to get him going, and they got to get him scoring fast.
0: Here's why, and it's obvious, but last game was so important. We always say whoever wins game five usually ends up winning it all. Yeah, they could win tonight, but can they really beat Oklahoma City two games in a row And I know you're giving the whole one game at a time sort of thing.
1: You don't want to sound like a player in a post game, but the reality is you win tonight, then it doesn't matter what happened the last six games. Then it's really one game Saturday night. One game Saturday, and then, what can you ask for anything more?
0: It's still trying to take two in a row. It's still trying to take two in a row, though.
1: I know, come on.
0: It's a big ask, but he's a big player. And there's no doubt that this all rides, Castle, and there's a bunch of players that matter. But it all rides on Wemby and how many points he scores and how many rebounds he gets. It all revolves around him because that's when they win.
1: Well, let me shift gears real quick. Before we get out of here, you have a great hypothetical. You have a great hypothetical, and it has to do with Fernando Tatis Jr. and UFOs and aliens. But first, I have to say, we've talked about the other side of things, the Eastern Conference. The Knicks are just, they're on standby waiting to just say hi. They're waiting, and tickets for the Garden are breaking all types of records. But I just saw that Madison Square Garden announced MSG, the network and the company, are going to give 500 plus tickets to lower income families in New York. So that's not all just ballers. So they're reserving some seats to give to like the real fans that can't afford $4,000 for nosebleeds. So, maybe Jim Dolan doing something good for a change, right? So
0: I like that.
1: MSG.
0: I always
1: like
0: that thought of, Billy Joel used to do that, your boy.
1: Yeah.
0: He always left the first few rows available. Because he'd be singing, and it'd be a bunch of corporate, like, duds there, and he wanted the vibe of the real fans.
1: So he'd go around the stadium, the arena.
0: He'd send his, engineers and bandmates out. Hey, go get the real fans and bring them up front.
2: And doesn't 50 Cent do this for Ja Rule's concerts?
1: Oh, he just buys the first 20 rows so no one's there.
0: to ruin it. But it's a better vibe. You want the real fans there, man. That's what it's all about.
1: All right. Well, Danny G, we have a hypothetical, but first, let's go to Bree's update. What's going on, Bree?
0: Hey, Bree.
3: Billy Joel, you actually can't buy front row tickets to any of his shows either.
1: Right. Yeah, we just said, we love, we're big Billy Joel fans. We're from the East Coast.
3: You guys are from the East Coast. All righty, guys. Yeah, so OKC is looking to be the first team to reach back-to-back NBA finals since the Warriors in 2019. SGA is actually 1-4 in game sixes in his career, so that kind of goes in the Spurs' favor. Tip-off is at 8:30 Eastern time. Off the court, the Board of Governors has passed new anti-tanking rules that expanded the draft lottery from 14 to 16 teams, a regulation zone where the bottom three teams get penalized with less than chances for the number one pick and flattened odds. The Memphis Grizzlies were the only team that voted against the measure. In tennis, Yannick Sinner was upset in the second round of the French Open.

0: Union. And in Major League Baseball, they proposed a hard salary cap to union officials as a part of ongoing CBA negotiations. The proposal would set a $171 million payroll floor and a $245 million ceiling beginning in 2027. The Angels outscored the Tigers in Detroit 7-1 for their fifth win in six games. The White Sox defeated the Twins 6-2, and Ronald Acuña Jr. hit a grand slam in the top of the sixth inning as the Braves are kind of crushing the Red Sox 8-2. It is the top of the eighth inning in Boston. Thanks for letting me hang out with you guys today.
1: Always fun to see you. You're so sweet. By the way, before we get to Covino's hypothetical, Danny, you were skeptical of whether or not I brought in my show and tell item.
2: Yeah, it's still not there on the counter.
1: Well, let me say,
2: most Thursdays, Rich just forgets and doesn't bring anything.
1: I brought in my my COVID-sized Purell. No, that's not it.
3: Yeah, I brought in.
1: Should I reveal now?
4: Reveal now, because then we'll wrap up your hypothetical.
2: That's why
3: it's Mariano Rivera, number 42, the last guy to wear number 42. Enter Sandman, a Danbury Mint collector's item.
1: Danbury Mint.
3: And my Uncle Joey gave it to me, and I keep that in our other studio, but I love it. I have an Aaron Judge one just like it, but he's a true legend, the greatest to ever do it. Spoiled everybody thinking that it's easy to close a game on his cutter with one real pitch. And it was an honor to see his entire career, man. Mariano Rivera.
2: That's nice looking.
3: Yeah,
2: it's like
3: cool.
2: Five QVC payments of $50.
3: Yeah, at least.
1: Yeah, your home shopping, your uncle got that on Home Shopping Club, but I've had that forever, man.
4: All right, now, Danny, this may appear to the common eye as just like my gym t-shirt.
3: Oh,
4: it might appear.
3: You're the weakest.
4: This might
3: Rich forgot his assignment.
2: No. Sam, do you have clown music you can play?
3: You got a show and tell F.
4: No, this might appear to you and the common eye is like, is this just Rich's gym t-shirt or, you know, I'm going to my kid's baseball practice? No. This, my friends, is a Mike Tyson.
3: Oh, wait a second.
4: A Mike Tyson weed t-shirt that was given to me by Mike Tyson.
3: Here you go. I want you to have this.
2: Was it already in your car? Or did you bring it from home for the show and tell segment?
4: That's irrelevant, Danny. Right.
3: You know what happened? Rich's shirt, the shirt he was wearing was so trash. It was like a Fred Savage shirt or something like that. So Mike Tyson was like, that shirt is straight trash. Here, take this now.
4: I want
3: you to have this.
4: One of the many times we got to hang with the real Mike Tyson, not a bootleg Mike that we do here on the show.
3: Right.
4: One of the times we hung with Mike, we went to his ranch and his people were like, here's a bunch of edibles, here's some product, and you know what? Mike's like, and take a t-shirt.
3: That's a badass shirt.
4: You know, and I wear this from time to time, and it makes me think of the times I spent with Iron Mike.
3: And given to Rich by the Mike Tyson.
4: You know what it says here? The Mike Tyson quote on the front of the shirt? You could read it since you do a good Tyson. Read the quote from Mike.
3: Whoever wears this shirt is a tool bag.
4: No.
3: Mike Tyson. Oh, this quote.
4: Yeah.
3: You gotta be the champ before you can become the champ. Mike Tyson.
4: That's like a deep stoner thought.
3: I love that. You know what? You totally redeemed yourself.
4: See? Look at that.
3: Dude, that's a great.
2: It's like a group project that you get an A on because of Covino.
3: He did good. That's a good one, man.
4: How many people could say Mike Tyson gave them a Mike Tyson shirt, right?
3: That's our Throwback Thursday show and tell. And if you want to see what we're talking about, please watch the show and comment at Covino and Rich FSR on YouTube. That's also where our bonus pod airs in about 16 minutes. All right, now when we return.
4: Yeah.
3: Aliens, what do they have to do with the Padres? I'll let you know.
4: Perfect.
3: All right, I'll let you know next right here on the Covino and Rich Show, Fox Sports Radio.
4: Yeah.
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17: How much trouble is Packers running back Josh Jacobs facing over this domestic violence arrest in Wisconsin? So my observations on this, I've got saltwater crocodile, doggy bag, and fax machine. First of all, listen, you can't be beating people up. So obviously if he did it, you know, he should pay a price for that. You can't be putting hands on people. That goes without saying. However, you can hop, skip, and jump around misdemeanors. Happens all the time. We get all worked into a lather in sports talk radio about people getting arrested, and then it's misdemeanor, it's nothing. In the big picture, if you're rich and you get a misdemeanor, it's nothing, right? You know, felonies, they don't do a recess. There's no recess on a felony, all right? So in the grand scheme of the legal system in this country, misdemeanors are like a mosquito bite. I don't really worry about a mosquito bite, although the deadliest thing in the world is the mosquito. And yet, they don't make any movies about deadly mosquitoes, right? There's none of that. There's no intimidation or anything like that. Mosquito kills more people than anything. The context is like a mosquito bite. Now, a felony, unlike a mosquito bite, which is a misdemeanor, a felony is like a saltwater crocodile, an apex predator, flesh-eating monster of the sea, if you will, the sea of misery. And that's what this could be. And it's not just a legal hiccup. It's a legal...
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1: Don't sweat the technique.
0: All right. Eric B. and Rakim.
2: Yeah, buddy.
0: Covino and Rich. Iowa Sam, Danny G, Bree, who did a stellar job today. It was fun hanging out with Bree.
2: You know, Bree told me it was the first time she's done our show.
0: Well, she actually made her debut on our show briefly,
2: but
0: we never did a whole show together.
2: Yeah, but there's a part of me that
0: briefly.
2: We talked to Bree and we hang with her so much that it I was like, no way, really?
0: Well, hey, we love you. You're welcome anytime.
3: Thank you, guys.
0: A lot of fun. It's nice hanging out with Bree. 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
0: Three quick reminders. 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
2: You know who's going to play Brainwave with us tomorrow?
0: Who?
2: My dad's going to be in the studio.
0: Oh, I want the apron.
5: Oh, let's go.
2: My dad gets in from New York tonight.
6: Can't wait.
2: And he's going to be, I got to come see Covino and Danny and Sam and everyone tomorrow. So, you know, I realize.
0: There's my apron, everybody.
2: I realize Greg could play Brainwave with us.
5: Yeah, that's perfect.
0: Brainwave is great. And of course, we get into the weekend with Weekend Hobnobbing, what you need to watch us all tomorrow. And after this show today, in 8 minutes, overpromised a brand new episode. So join us live at Covino and Rich FSR. We're going to talk about reading the room and celebrations in sports. Who might be ass? And we're taking you back to 1999, the last time the Knicks were in the finals.
2: And by the way, my dad lands in a couple hours and my goal is like, he takes an Uber to the house and I'm like, you know when you try to impress your parents, like, hey, look at the house. I want to, like, TV outside, NBA, Western Conference Finals, Game 6, pour a couple drinks. I'm like, Dad, what do you think?
7: Oh, he's going to love your backyard.
2: I hope so.
0: Oh, I love what you've done with the place. How much did you spend for this?
7: Don't tell him.
2: Yeah. Karen's love asking that.
7: Rich, I've met your mom. I know what she looks like, but, like, I can't imagine what your dad looks like.
0: So tomorrow,
7: it's like in my mind.
0: George Jetson.
7: I don't know if that's a cartoon character.
0: He looks like Mick Jagger, but more handsome.
2: It looks like Mick Jagger and George Jetson combined. You'll see him tomorrow if you watch on the YouTube channel.
0: Yeah, you'll watch him.
2: Give us your hypothetical real quick. You got a minute.
0: So there's two viral stories. One, you know, keeps dragging on, but they're now saying that, well, UFO insiders, government officials claim that the U.S. has four bodies of four different alien species. It was proof. Like, we have proof. But now they're saying we have bodies.
2: Bodies.
0: Four different alien species. Like insectoids, reptilians, Nordics, and the Greys.
2: And Alf. Mac and me. Yeah.
0: Four different alien species from spacecraft in government custody. So now they're saying, well, we got the bodies. So now it's like, all right, are we going to see them or what? Let's see the Greys. Let's see the Nordics. Let's see them all. And then there's another viral story today that in 196 at-bats, Fernando Tatis still has zero home runs. Meanwhile, your boy, he's injured now, but Kike Hernandez had four at-bats with one home run. Four at-bats with one home run. Okay.
5: Wild.
0: So Dodgers fans love that because they hate the Padres. So my hypothetical is this.
2: Yeah.
0: And I throw it to you. What do you think happens first? We see the aliens or Fernando Tatis hits a home run? He's gone. All this time.
2: Because you said that, Tatis hits a home run in the next, like, 24 hours.
0: Well, I
2: want to see the aliens.
0: I want to see these bodies.
2: All right, we'll see you guys tomorrow. In fact, break in the weekend. Until then, enjoy your Western Conference Finals. Arrivederci, baby!
0: See you in the overpromised land. 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
18: Game 6 of the Western Conference Finals. The Spurs have a 70-60 lead over the Thunder. 9.5 minutes left to go in the third quarter. Victor Wembanyama has an early 22 points and 7 rebounds along with 1 block. Shai Gilgeous-Alexander has 13 points, 2 rebounds, and 4 assists. Jalen Williams has returned for the Thunder, and he has 2 points in about 15 minutes. He had missed the last 3 games with a hamstring injury. OKC looking to be the first team to reach back-to-back NBA Finals since the Warriors Warriors in 2019. News off the court, Knicks center Mitchell Robinson has suffered a right broken pinky finger, and there is no timetable for his return. News in baseball as MLB officials proposed a hard salary cap to union officials as part of CBA negotiations. The proposal would set $171 million payroll floor and a $245 million ceiling beginning in 2027. I'm Brianna Miro.
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21: 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Monsi Bolaño sitting in for Mike Harmon. Here's Jason Smith.
23: Greetings. Welcome inside. Blah, blah, blah. Mitchell Robinson broke his finger somehow with no games since Monday. Okay.
24: But he might get better at shooting free throws.
23: I got... Wow, like little big league? Like the kid breaks his arm and suddenly...
24: Yeah, just all of a sudden he gets the magic touch.
23: Okay. All right. All right. I will hold out hope for that.
24: Yeah.
23: But, the thing is... I was really okay with it. Look, the first 5 minutes when I found out Mitchell Robinson busted his finger, somehow the Knicks have been off since Monday. And that's the one thing I really don't want to hear the reason. I want to hear that it's something that was, you know, nagging and from the previous round. I don't want to hear, oh, I went to a carnival and, I was doing the thing where the whack-a-mole and someone whack-a-mole on my hand instead of there. And I got, I don't want to hear that. But like I was flipping out. Then I was cool and I needed that flip out moment for 5 seconds.
24: Sure.
23: Like I needed that 5 seconds right there to flip out.
24: Yeah.
23: Yeah. Cause the Knicks can't have nice things. They can't have nice things.
24: Not for too long.
23: No, no.
24: Not for too long.
23: I'm like, okay, stress free day. We got the Spurs and the Thunder and I'm going to get to walk around and go, ooh, all the stress of all these fans, NBA playoffs, but you don't know if your team is going to win. And then all of a sudden alert. Mitchell Robinson has a broken finger. His timetable to return to the Knicks lineup is unknown. I was like, I should have known that, look, something like this was going to happen. There's 9 days in between games. Something was going to happen. Like I thought they're going to wind up in the middle of this big political war because, Trump wants to go to game 3 and then Kathy Hochul jumps in and says, oh, we should name all the members of the team from the 93 championship team, which they didn't win the championship then. I'm like, okay, let's just stay away from that. Oh no, those are the days. When I thought that was going to be the big controversy. No, now Mitchell Robinson breaks his finger and I guess I could say, okay. Okay, something was going to happen because it is the Knicks, and this is what it was.
24: Okay, pero for real, if there was one player whose pinky we could lose, I mean, it's Mitchell Robinson. He doesn't need it for the free throws. If it gets amputated, he's fine.
23: Well, now you're the amputation.
24: I'm just saying, let's think worst case scenario.
23: You're going to cut it off.
24: You get, remember, Alex is with me. I'm just thinking, let's go worst case scenario so nothing can surprise you. You find out that, he has to have his pinky amputated. Out of all the players, he's the one. He's the one.
23: Okay.
24: This may change his free throw shooting, but all the other players, you couldn't afford it.
23: Okay.
24: He's there for defensive purposes.
23: All right.
24: You know what I'm saying? Does he need that pinky? No.
23: Okay.
24: He's fine.
23: Now you brought it up, so I feel like I can say it. Okay, I'm going to need to, AT, I'm going to need to measure your fingers, because I may need to cut your finger off to give it to Mitchell Robinson.
25: What do I get out of it?
24: Nothing.
23: You might get a ring. You might get, if the Knicks win, you would get a ring.
24: The fact that you think he would let you keep that ring and that he wouldn't steal
23: need the finger.
24: Oh, yeah, you get the finger.
23: I need the
24: finger. You get it, Alex.
23: I'm like Rocket in Guardians of the Galaxy.
24: Yes!
23: I need that guy's on.
25: That makes sense.
23: I'll get that on.
25: Trying to play me like Freddy got fingered right now.
23: No. I may need a couple of fingers.
24: Do you want some sausage?
25: Daddy, would you like some sausage?
23: Cause,
25: get in the animal, Monty!
23: Mitchell Robinson, 6'11". Right.
25: Okay.
23: So even your longest finger is probably not even as long as Mitchell Robinson's.
25: Cap, I have
23: pinky.
25: Long fingers.
23: So I might need two of your fingers.
25: I have long fingers.
23: I might need one of your fingers and one of Monty's fingers.
24: No, we'll get Bree's finger because she has the little fingers. So
23: no,
24: a big
23: Bree's.
24: Finger, little finger together.
25: No.
23: Okay. Just really
24: I play
23: weird.
24: Volleyball.
23: Okay.
24: I need my pinky.
23: Hey, I just tell you something really quick. She's not in the room. So we were talking about this before the show, right?
25: Okay.
23: With Mitchell Robinson and the pinky. And I'm like, how does this happen? And, I was talking about a GoFund yourself for, hey, to get some, to get a finger for Mitchell Rod, right? If we can do it, and, you know, I know we can find a doctor somewhere that would cut off that bad finger and put this new one on and sew it back in, and all of a sudden he's moving, right? And I was like, okay, but it needs to be somebody with big fingers. We're talking about this. And Bree Muro, who's doing updates tonight, is in, and she says, oh, you can't use me. I have really small fingers. And I said, let me see your hand. And she shows her hand. I go, wait, spread your hand out as far as it can go. So now I'm looking at it like when they look at quarterbacks' hands. That's how they measure, like with Kenny Pickett having small hands, like the average length of a person's hand when you spread your hand as far as you can go from tip of the thumb to the end of the pinky is 9 3/4 inches. Like that's the lowest you want as a quarterback in the NFL. Like anything lower than that, they think you have problems throwing the football. Okay. Right? This is why we went the whole Kenny Pickett and his baby hands, right? Those tiny baby hands. So they like it when that's like 11 inches or even more, you can throw the football more, hold it, right? That's the thing. So I go, so, and mine actually is the average. Like when I do long, it's 9 3/4 inches, right?
25: Which I can
23: is
25: see
23: like,
25: that.
23: Yeah. So
25: you're about
23: so,
25: average.
23: So Bree shows me her hand and I go, wait a minute, put your hand up next to my hand. Okay. I said, now put out your fingers as far as they can go. Right. As far as they can go. And she puts her fingers out as far as they can go. And I said, put your hand up to my hand. And I'm not lying. Her pinky is about 3 inches short of my pinky. Mm-hmm. She's got like 6 inches from the tip of her, thumb to the tip of her pinky.
24: And she's got little hands.
23: And I'm like, oh my, I said, can you even hold a baseball? I didn't even know. I don't know. Can you, Bree, can you even hold a pen? Like, is that like,
24: oh my God.
23: I mean, that's
24: the
23: like,
24: football question was already like, oh.
23: I mean, really, it's
24: basically,
23: I mean,
24: how do you live is what he's asking.
23: I don't know. I mean, really, it's like the T-Rex with the arms, but you with the little, the
24: that's
23: the tiny
24: my street
23: hands.
24: Name. T-Rex? That's my street name. Yes. At my old job, they would call me Little T-Rex.
23: Okay.
24: Because of your little hands? Yes. For 6 years, that was my street name. I had T-Rex stuff all over my cubicle. I kid you not, literally.
23: There's no rapper named Little T-Rex? Because you think there would be. I would think there would be a Little
24: T-Rex.
23: I'm
24: the first, like, office rapper.
23: Or it would be, I'm the office rapper.
24: I'm the office rapper of that.
23: I need that paper. Name. It's got to get some toner. No, I gotta make a phone call. I'm getting on the phoner.
24: That's pretty good.
23: I'm
24: a little bit better than that.
23: Sure,
24: but it's okay.
23: Sure.
25: That was not good.
23: Yeah. I come to work. I like to eat things. I went to the fridge and ate all of Jason's wings.
24: Wow.
0: That's good.
24: 8 Mile has nothing on Jason.
23: But I think like Lil T-Rex or like Lil Trex.
0: Lil Trex.
23: But it's actual T-Rex. Like Trex. I think that's a thing,
0: that's
23: man.
0: That's cute.
23: Like
0: yes.
23: If I was a rapper, I'd be Trex.
0: Yeah, that's good.
23: Oh no, T-Rex, but it's Trex,
0: but it's
23: like double
0: Trex,
23: meaning. Yeah.
0: Right.
24: But that doesn't apply to you though.
23: But you're
24: not a T-Rex.
23: But it also,
24: like
23: me, it
24: like
23: also.
24: Like the weekend. Not the weekends, but the weekend.
23: The weekend. No, but this also doesn't hide the fact your hand is really small.
24: Yes.
23: Like, I mean, it can you palm a golf ball?
24: Yes!
23: Can you?
24: Football, maybe not, okay? But okay. I can palm all other...
23: Golf ball? Like, you can palm
24: other
23: it?
24: Things,
23: like
24: yes.
23: Shaq?
24: All other...
23: Like Shaq holding the ball out like I'm gonna pass it over my head? That's you? Okay. All right, that's where you're at with that? Okay.
24: But seriously, yes, it has been a struggle. I am very unproportioned as a person.
23: Okay, I mean, really, like, that's being 3 inches short of my hand, which is an average size hand. Like, wow.
24: Monty probably has bigger hands than me.
0: I think I have bigger hands
24: you
0: than you.
24: You do. And
23: okay.
24: Monty is shorter than me.
0: A lot shorter.
23: Yeah.
24: So
23: it
24: doesn't make sense.
23: Okay.
0: But your arms aren't short, so at least there's, it's just you have little hands.
24: Thank God. Can you imagine?
0: Yeah.
23: Okay.
24: Oof.
23: I mean, I think maybe what I'll do tomorrow to understand what it's like to walk in your shoes. I'll walk around my house for an hour with mittens on.
0: There you go.
23: And just see what I can grab. I gotta grab this.
24: It is a struggle, I will tell you. There are certain things that I'm like, oh, I can't do that.
23: But you can palm a golf ball.
24: What?
23: Okay, I just wanna make sure.
24: I don't know if I can hold like the club. Like some of the clubs, right?
23: Like, I can't even hold the club. The club just falls out of my hand.
24: Like, I think there's a way you have to hold it, like with your, like this or something.
23: Okay.
0: You can hold a club.
24: I don't know. I do
0: doubt
24: it. If
0: you can't hold a club, it's because you can't, not because you physically can't.
23: A club is not that much thicker than a
24: pencil.
23: Yeah,
24: but do people know, like, there is a way to hold it, and I'm challenged.
0: Yeah, challenged because you don't know what you're doing. Correct. But not because...
25: What type of challenge?
0: Not because your hands
24: I'm
0: are
24: special,
0: too small.
24: Alex.
25: Oh, okay.
23: How to hold a golf club is what Bree is challenging.
25: Oh.
23: Yeah.
25: She said special.
23: Yeah. That would be, you know, that would be a fun thing, like to see who could hit the golf ball first. We put you at Tyshirt up and you gotta go grab a club, tee the ball up, and hit it.
25: I'm Happy Gilmore-ing it. I'm running in everything.
23: Oh, okay. All right. Very good. Okay. Very good. All right.
18: I'm Siwoo Kim over here. I can do it too.
24: Wow. Look at right, Siwoo Kim.
25: I know who that is.
23: Wow.
25: I
23: know. Good.
25: That's impressive.
23: I know who that is.
24: It was impressive.
23: Hey, okay. You know that. Who's the best player for the Spurs? The guy that's 7'5".
25: Oh, Wemby.
23: Name? Okay. What's nice.
25: Alien.
23: But what's his full name?
25: Victor Wembanyama.
24: Wow.
23: That's really
24: that's
23: good.
24: That's very impressive.
23: That's really good.
24: Yes. Good job, Alex.
23: I did not expect you to know that.
24: I'm proud of all my friends today.
25: Wait till I tell you about Castle.
23: All right, wait, one more. Okay, wait. One more. That no, White Castle is different.
25: No, when I didn't say that.
23: When I talk about White Castle.
25: I didn't say that.
23: That's different. When I talk about the little burgers and everything, that's different.
25: Saving that for the Burger Day segment.
23: Burger Day. The best player for the Thunder, the one that everybody says flops.
25: Everybody likes SGA, aka yeah. Shai Gilgeous-Alexander, but I personally.
23: Shai who?
25: Shai Gilgeous.
23: Shai Gilgeous.
25: Like Gilgamesh.
23: Yeah. Gilgamesh.
25: Yeah,
23: or Gargamel from the Smurfs.
25: Yes!
23: Sure, okay, yeah.
25: Gilgamesh. I actually like their center more, though.
24: Who's their center?
25: No idea.
24: Nice.
23: I like that guy yeah. way more. Who is he? No, I can't tell you. Can't tell you. Now, look, the thing about Mitchell Robinson, right, with coming back to what we'll get to the Thunder and the Spurs coming up in a minute, is that, like, his role with the Knicks, and this is where I get to the part where I'm defiant about what's going on, because his role with the Knicks has changed so much in the last few years. Like, he came in, he was going to be the next great big man. He had trouble staying healthy, but he was a very valuable player. The Knicks gave him a really good contract. But now you see he's playing about 14, 15 minutes a game. Like, the Knicks have moved away from him, and you can only have him on the court for so long because he can't make free throws. Mm. You saw against the Cavs. And Mike Brown used him to great effect where, okay, if you're going to foul Mitchell Robinson, I'm going to put him in the game beginning of the second quarter. You're going to hack a Mitchell Robinson. He'll miss 5 out of 6 free throws. But guess what? We're going to be in the bonus midway through the second quarter. So all our guys are going to the free throw line, which is a great adjustment by Mike Brown. But where I'm defiant is that, okay, if this is a Knicks team that in the past, I would say, oh man, we got lucky to get here. We scratched and clawed to get here, and now we lose Mitchell Robinson. Ah, perfect. No, now I'm like, you know what? No, blank you and blank you and blank you. We're kicking the crap out of everybody, and we're losing a role player who plays 14 minutes. If he can't play, it doesn't matter. We are going to find a way. Like that, I am defiant because I'm watching how good they're playing. And if it was anybody but the Knicks winning, if the Celtics had won these games, like the Knicks, people would say, oh, look at them. They're blowing everybody out of the water, but it's the Knicks. So people want to say, oh, I don't know how good they really are. The best teams are still in the West and all this stuff. But I am defiant right now because no, I've seen how well they're playing, and Mitchell Robinson is a small cog in this machine. Doesn't mean I don't want him back. Doesn't mean I won't cut somebody's finger off to get it to get him back mm-hmm. in the lineup. But if he can't play, okay, it's pin our ears back and go forward. Someone will take up those minutes. It will be fine. Someone who's going to come in and actually make free throws when they want to give Karl Anthony Towns a rest. Yeah, I am defiant with it. He's hurt. It's going to be fine.
24: I hear what you're saying in the sense it's like, obviously this is not ideal. You could use Mitchell Robinson on the floor. He is a hype guy, even if it's just for 15 minutes. Yeah, he can't shoot the free throws, but he's doing the other stuff. He's putting in the effort, doing the work that maybe other players don't want to do. So I understand it's not ideal. But as I mentioned, out of all the people that could have a broken pinky at this point in the road to the NBA championship, it is Mitchell Robinson. But you are cuckoo in saying that we're cuckoo in saying that the best team is still out of the West. You have to understand that us non-Knicks fans, even though I'm all for it, listen, I love it. I want to be a Knicks fan. I also still look at the Knicks like, can you beat OKC? Can you beat the Thunder? That's really what I'm wondering. Cause I'm wondering if the Spurs can beat the Thunder. So I feel like that is a very level-headed way to look at the Knicks. We don't know what they're actually capable of. They have been kicking ass and taking names for how many games in a row? Ten games in a row.
23: That's
24: not easy to do, and I see all that. But I think all of us are wondering, how real is this going to be when it comes to the NBA Finals? And I think that's all of us wondering. You and fellow Knicks fans don't see it that way, and I get it. But you, like, cuckoo, a little cuckoo for you to not understand.
23: If this was a different team, again, if it was a different team where, hey, they're kind of gelling and they won in 7, they escaped this round, so-and-so was hurt. But this is just, they're absolutely blowing everybody out.
24: They are.
23: And it's not like he has the same kind of role he had even last year. Like, again, 14 minutes a game. Yeah, okay. I, you know, yes, he's valuable, but They'll figure something out. Yeah. They have 5 days.
24: They better.
23: It's not like, you know, losing him is, boy, we're losing, and I don't want to say anybody's name because I don't want to put that out there anymore. But it's not like, you know, there's other guys to lose where it's like, okay, that's a bigger deal. That's a bigger deal. Again, very important role player, mm-hmm. right? You know, a great six yeah, man off the bench coming and don't, but to replace his 14 minutes where he can really only be out there for a certain amount of time until he misses free throws, like, the Knicks will find a way without him. I am okay. I'm telling you, it's a different Knicks team, and I get that the media and some fans just don't want to come back to that part. They go, oh, it's the Knicks. Look at how they choked it away last year. They did it 2 years ago. Yeah. This is a different Knicks team. You see the level they're playing at. They are the best. They have played the best basketball of anybody in the playoffs, including the two teams that are playing tonight. They are playing at that high level. When you win every game by double digits, oh, you beat the Cavs. Well, you know what? They beat the Pistons and they beat the Cavs and beat them easily, and the Cavs were a team that beat the Pistons twice on the road by 20 in the last two games of the series. They swept the Sixers. But they didn't play the Celtics. You know what? Sixers beat the Celtics 3 games in a row to win that series, and this was a Celtics team that was healthy, that had Jason Tatum back. Yeah, no, it's time to give credit, to say this is how good they are. They will be okay.
24: I don't think it's not giving credit, because you're right. The way that they have won is like demoralizing to the opposing team. Like after that game one against the Cavs, I think the Cavs were done, because they crushed them in a moment where the Cavs thought they were good to go. They hurt your heart. They hurt your soul in the way that they've beat you. We have not seen that on the Western Conference side, but it's impossible to wonder how they're going to match up against a team like, I think it's still the Thunder's championship to lose. I think the Thunder still win even in a 7-game series against the Spurs, because it looks like we're trending in that direction. I am curious to see how they're going to play against a team that matches up well with them, in the sense that a ton of role players, a ton of depth, a ton of clutch, you know, situations, whether it comes to SGA or Jalen Brunson. And then Madison Square Garden, to where did the Thunder play? What's the name of... I don't remember. But both
23: they play of, little MSG.
24: Sure.
23: They play little
24: sure.
23: MSG.
24: Exactly. But they give the same type of vibe. So I am curious to see how the Knicks are going to play against a team like the Thunder or even the Spurs. But again, I think the Thunder come out of this series, and that's who's going to face the Knicks.
23: Now, they may come out of this series, but they might not come out of tonight. Mm. In the last couple of minutes, the Spurs have gone on a 13-0 run. They now lead game 6. 85-64 with 4.5 to go in the third quarter. Again, still a lot of basketball left, but this is now a 21-point Spurs lead. We will have much more on this game coming up next. Got the play of the day coming your way. Big stuff out of the NBA. Big stuff out of the NFL. Jason Smith, Monsi Bolaños in for Mike Harmon. 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

0: Yama, who came out swinging. He ended with 28 points and 10 rebounds. Shai Gilgeous-Alexander struggled from the field, 6 of 18 with 15 points. Again, Game 7 will be on Saturday. There is no Stanley Cup playoffs going on this Thursday, but Friday, Canadians and Hurricanes is going to be Game 5. Carolina leads the series 3-1, and the puck is going to drop at 8 Eastern. When it comes to Major League Baseball, Ronald Acuña Jr. with a grand slam as the Braves outscored the Red Sox 10-2. The Blue Jays took down the Orioles in Baltimore 2-1. Cubs defeated the Pirates 7-2. Loss goes to Paul Skeens, so my shirt in honor of Paul Skeens. He didn't get the win. Astros
1: jinx.
0: Defeated the Rangers.
1: What a jinx you are. You're a jinx.
0: Stop. I wore it. Put it on after the fact.
1: Okay.
0: Rangers jinx. Lost at home to the Astros 5-1. And lastly here, MLB officials proposed a hard salary cap to union officials as part of the ongoing CBA negotiations. The proposed salary floor for teams beginning in 2027 would be set at $171 million and a ceiling of $245 million. Back to us.
1: Thanks a bunch, Monsi. Coming up next, we'll have more NBA on the way, but you want to know the performance of the night? Didn't happen in the NBA.
0: Woo!
1: Didn't happen in Major League Baseball.
0: Woo!
1: Wait till we tell you where it's from. That's next, Fox.
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16: Bleep over some of the comments that he was getting from fans.
17: And that's all good and well, and I hear you. I mean, if you don't want to be on it, I'm not going to sit here and tell you have to be on it and have to be a part of it. But Mookie Betts is en route to the Baseball Hall of Fame if he gets healthy and continues. You know what I mean? Like the...
18: He got four rings. He's going.
17: Right. And if he continues to do what he's doing, right? Like get back to... Because he hasn't been himself for 2 years. Could you admit
18: that's
17: that?
18: True.
17: Like 2 years.
18: And I think him getting sick, he lost some power.
17: Yeah. And that's where fans are frustrated. Because Mookie Betts was a en route Hall of Fame player. Right? And when he was going good, the Dodgers were going good and winning. And I understand fans being disappointed, right? That Mookie's not. When you're batting under 200, you're Mookie Betts. Are you serious?
18: Right.
17: This is a big guy. But the other thing is, and I think this is where people get caught up in the social media, and maybe you could explain because I'm an older guy. Mm-hmm. For Mookie to think that the reason he's struggling is because of the negative energy from outside is no more the reason that when you were playing.
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19: So James Harden, my favorite punching bag on the Cleveland basketball team, James Harden at it again. And another sinker. By all accounts, by any measurement, James Harden was bad. bad, bad, bad, bad, bad. And Cleveland losing by 37 points. And Harden was asked post-game to self-assess his playoff run, and he did the thing you can't do at the time you can't do it. 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
4: I think I did pretty good.
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0: That's a
19: 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It's like a king cobra. James Harden, king cobra. Play it again. King cobra, James Harden.
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19: 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I don't even know what that is!
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0: Miller here. It is the Ben Maller Show as we continue on. And Sports Jeopardy moments away. A reminder that the audio does not end as this is our final hour of the week. 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So check out that. The Ben Maller Show podcast will be up shortly after this show. And a best of version, which is 4.7 seconds long today. You can listen however you want. Chop it up, cannibalize it, do whatever you want. 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
0: Thank you, Spin Max. Let's welcome in our contestants from the great state of Maine. We say hello to Dave. Hello, Dave. Welcome.
6: Howdy ho.
0: Try to control your emotion. And you will be going against Kale in Tampa. Hello, Kale. Welcome.
7: Thanks for having me. Let's go Rays. Kevin Cash,
0: there you
7: manager
0: go.
7: Of the year.
0: We've...
7: Let's go.
0: We found one of seven Rays fans, and he's calling our show right now. Okay. I'm kidding, unless I'm not. We have a leaderboard and monarchy are the categories. Dave, which one would you want to start with?
6: Let's go monarchy.
0: All right, monarchy. These athletes all have royal names or nicknames, and your name is your buzzer if you want to answer. Here we go, $200. This legendary athlete is simply known as his airness.
7: Kale. Michael Jordan.
0: That is correct. All right, $200, $400 question. This future Hall of Famer is the only player to have rushed for at least 2,000 yards in a season in high school, college,
6: Derrick
0: and...
6: Derrick Henry.
0: Dave. That is correct. Dave Henry. Good job. Derrick Henry. Good job by you, Dave. $600. We're doing monarchy is the category. This Sports Jeopardy, if you like it. If you don't like it, call something else. This former first baseman is the youngest player in NL history to hit 50 home runs in a season. He also owns the Milwaukee Brewers record for home runs. And eventually... Yes, Kale?
7: Prince Fielder.
0: That is correct. Wow, that's good. Prince Fielder, for $800, known as one of the best tennis players of all time. He was called the King of Clay for his dominance on clay courts.
6: John McEnroe.
0: No, that is incorrect. Record 14 French Open titles. Kale? No.
7: Kale,
0: Rafael Nadal? Yeah, he got it right. Rafael Nadal, that's great. All right, last one, $1,000. This former All-Star out of UCLA has a royal-sounding first name. He twice led the NBA in steals, participated in the most recent season of Dancing with the Stars. Anybody? No, it's Baron Davis. Baron Davis.
2: Kale wins.
0: Kale.
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22: The Spurs defeated the Thunder 118-91 in Game 6 of the Western Conference Finals as San Antonio held Oklahoma City to just 13 points in the third quarter. Victor Wembanyama led the way with 28 points and 10 rebounds. Shai Gilgeous-Alexander ended with 15 points.
23: Anything can happen in a Game 7. Like, it's win or go home. It being in your building is nice, but, like, it doesn't really mean anything. Like, you have to go out there and be the better basketball team or else your season's done, and that's what it comes down to. Now, it's going to be nice having our fans behind us and cheering us, but we got to go out there and be better, and if we're not better, our season will be over.
22: Game 7 will be on Saturday, but the Stanley Cup playoffs continue on Friday with Game 5 between the Canadiens and the Hurricanes. The puck is set to drop at 8 Eastern, and Carolina leads the series 3-1. In Major League Baseball, the Blue Jays edge the Orioles 2-1 for their 10th win in their last 14 games. Amancio Bolaños.
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4: 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Here's Brady Quinn, LeVar Arrington, and

0: A president and CEO Jeff Cooper said the tax credit has the potential to strengthen domestic energy production, support rural economies, and encourage innovation in renewable fuels and agriculture. We believe that if implemented effectively, the 45Z tax credit can stimulate domestic energy production, strengthen U.S. energy security, bolster rural economies, and drive innovation in the renewable fuels and agricultural industries, Cooper said. RFA also called for the immediate release of an updated 45Z CF GREET emissions model, reflecting changes required under last year's One Big Beautiful Bill Act. Cooper said producers are already halfway through the 2026 tax year without the updated model needed to determine emission rates and tax credit values. And we'll be back with more ag news right after this.
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0: Senate Minority Leader Chuck Schumer has introduced legislation aimed at lowering grocery prices by increasing competition within the U.S. meatpacking industry. Schumer unveiled the proposed Family Grocery and Farmer Relief Act, which would target consolidation among the nation's largest meat companies while expanding support for smaller processors and producer cooperatives. Corporate giants dominate the meat market and set prices sky high for families, all while squeezing profits from farmers by eliminating competition. And it needs to end, Schumer said. Schumer pointed to Tyson Foods, JBS, Cargill, and National Beef, saying the companies collectively control most U.S. beef, pork, and chicken processing capacity. His proposal would require major meatpackers to focus on a single protein sector instead of operating across multiple markets. The legislation would also provide financial and technical assistance for smaller meat processors and local supply chains. The proposal comes as beef prices continue climbing. Meeting Place said USDA forecasts additional food price increases in 2026. With a look at your top ag news headlines from across the region, I'm Farm and Ranch Director Sarah Heinrich for the Growing Harvest Ag Network.
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3: Look for a chance of scattered rain today, especially west of Sioux Falls. Our high temperature near 80 and a south wind at 10 to 20 miles per hour. More scattered showers and a thunderstorm possible tonight. Low temperature 58. Tomorrow, we do have another chance of scattered rain. Our high temperature at 78 in the afternoon. Southeast wind gusty. From the Storm Center at Kelloland TV, I'm Brian Karstens.
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4: Two pros and a cup of Joe, Fox Sports Radio. LeVar Arrington, Brady Quinn, Jonas Knox with you here. Coming up top of next hour, a little over 10 minutes from now, we are going to tell you about somebody who's thrown down a challenge. one team to another, one coach to another in the world of football. We'll get into that for you right here on FSR. 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
11: Good thing the guys are here to bring you In Case You Missed It.
4: Guys, in case you missed this, you know, we had some good news come out of Pittsburgh when it comes to the Steelers.
12: Okay, right? Steelers.
4: Aaron Rodgers is back. Him and Mike McCarthy ready to go, ready to rock and roll. There was also a bit of a, I would say, an in-state meeting or in-state union formed between Drew Aller and the Pittsburgh Steelers. He had visited there throughout the course of the draft process. There was speculation maybe the Steelers would go in that direction if they wanted to develop or draft and develop a project quarterback. And so Drew Aller is in the fold there as he gets to learn behind Aaron Rodgers, a first ballot Hall of Famer. The problem is, one of the quarterbacks that was also in Pittsburgh, who's also going to be a Hall of Famer, Ben Roethlisberger, he was speaking on his podcast about some concerns he had with Drew Aller. Let's take a listen.
14: I just, to me, when I'm watching him do like three-step drops, that makes me incredibly nervous. In this, and you might say, why? Like, you're refining things. There's a difference in refining things and like teaching.
4: Sure.
14: The first thing, and when I did do football, when we did football camps, or the first thing you're teaching the youngest kids is how to do a three-step drop.
4: So, is there cause for concern that he saw some clips come out on social media and Drew Aller working on a three-step drop means there's issues there with his development as a quarterback?
21: Well, as they said before, they were going to break down like every part of his, what he's learned as a quarterback and rebuild it. So there's two ways of looking at this. The first way is it concerning? Yes. You'd hope that he would be much further along than where he is at if you're reteaching three-step drops instead of just trying to tweak things. This is not a league that really caters towards quarterback development. So because of that, it makes it much more difficult to then teach him those proper fundamentals and hope that he's going to be able to implement them in his game. So that is warranted from Big Ben. I look at it and just say, maybe it's the best thing for him, though. Because whatever he was taught, if they feel like it wasn't going to work, then why try to keep going that direction? You know, at least this way, he'll be able to do things that are expected of him at the NFL level and do it the right way. Whether that's with Pittsburgh or anywhere else in the future. And with Rodgers, they at least have a year for him to learn, grow, and develop. Maybe more than that. We don't know. But I guess I'd say he said this is his last year. Okay. You know, we'll see when that time comes. But we know he's got a year to be able to get all this stuff down and improve and develop into the quarterback that they hope he can be. So I'm not as concerned because I don't think it's a rush to put him in there.
18: I mean, if he has a concern based off of his, you know, observations, I mean, it's a real concern, I guess, for him.
4: But isn't this the...
21: What's interesting about Ben, though, is Ben played wide receiver basically until his senior year of high school. It's one of the reasons why he went to Miami of Ohio, is I think the coach's son played quarterback, and he was his receiver, and then he transitioned to quarterback his final year. So there's a fair amount of development over the course of, I think, his career, even getting to Miami of Ohio and how he played. Which is kind of interesting.
4: It just seems like this is the same thing we do when training camp or videos come out. It's like people break it down when it's practice. You're supposed to work on that stuff. I mean, it's not a finished product, but. We are
21: I want to be honest with you about something. When M-Drive first came to me, I said no. Not because I doubted it, because I was putting my name on something I hadn't actually taken myself. 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
12: From the Keller.com News Center, I'm Tom Rooney. A 16-year-old Wilmot youth faces an attempted murder charge for a shooting in Watertown. A woman was shot Wednesday morning by a person who had allegedly stolen a vehicle earlier in the day. Four people were arrested without incident when the vehicle was located, including two juveniles and two adults. Sioux Falls police are searching for a man who nearly struck an officer with his car. It started with a handicapped parking violation and escalated when the driver backed into the patrol car and then sped off in a white Acura. He's described as an African-American man in his 20s. Warm weather has arrived and Sioux Falls public pools are opening today. The new $4.4 million McKinnon Park wading pool is opening after just completing construction. That replaces a 50-year-old facility that was a longtime community favorite, which now has a two-person water slide and various spray features. From the Kello.com News Center, I'm Tom Rooney.
25: Tracking some scattered rain today, especially west of Sioux Falls. Our high temperature a little cooler, near 80, and a south wind at 10 to 20 miles per hour. Southeast winds will continue tonight. Scattered showers and a few thunderstorms, a low at 58, and more scattered showers and thunderstorms tomorrow with a high of 78. More scattered rain Sunday. From the Storm Center at Keloland TV, I'm meteorologist Brian Karstens.
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31: Game 7 will be on Saturday. The Stanley Cup playoffs continue on Friday with Game 5 between the Canadiens and the Hurricanes. The puck is set to drop at 8 Eastern and Carolina leads the series 3-1. In baseball, the Cubs outscored the Pirates 7-2 while the Astros defeated the Rangers 5-1. I'm Monsi Bolaños.
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6: Tracking some scattered rain today, especially west of Sioux Falls. Our high temperature a little cooler, near 80, and a south wind at 10 to 20 miles per hour. Southeast winds will continue tonight, scattered showers and a few thunderstorms, a low at 58, and more scattered showers and thunderstorms tomorrow with a high of 78, more scattered rain Sunday. From the Storm Center at Kelloland TV, I'm meteorologist Brian Karstens.
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10: Jerome James and Amari Stoudemire, and you're going to have 2 week run of Lynn Sanity, that's
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6: Look for a chance of scattered rain today, especially west of Sioux Falls. Our high temperature near 80 and a south wind at 10 to 20 miles per hour. More scattered showers and a thunderstorm possible tonight. Low temperature 58. Tomorrow, we do have another chance of scattered rain. Our high temperature at 78 in the afternoon. Southeast wind gusting. From the Storm Center at Kelloland TV, I'm Brian Karstens.
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0: Two Pros and a Cup of Joe, Fox Sports Radio, LeVar Arrington, Brady Quinn, Jonas Knox with you here. We are going to be back on the show coming up on Monday, 6 a.m. Eastern Time, 3 o'clock Pacific. 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
0: All right, LaRayRay, what do we got?
3: Well, just quick update. Yes, there have been multiple Kardashians in Oklahoma, especially Kim. She's visited multiple times for celebrity appearances and some criminal justice adventures.
0: Wow.
3: Right?
4: Take that, Knox.
0: What do you mean?
5: But that she's like a lawyer now, isn't she?
3: She was attempting to get her degree as a lawyer, but I believe she dropped out. She's no longer.
5: Oh, dang.
3: No longer.
5: Didn't happen.
0: Huh? Oh, man. She got so far.
6: I thought she just didn't pass the bar.
3: Yeah. And
6: I thought she got it, but she.
3: No, I think she tried to pass and then she just said, you know what? I'm going to stop for now. I'm pretty sure that's the last I heard on that.
5: Oh, wow.
3: Pretty sure.
5: Well, good luck. Good luck to you.
3: Yeah, good for her.
5: Keep trying.
3: I don't know how far you guys want to go in, you know, feats of crazy things that you've had made after you. You and Brady, LeVar and Brady probably have bobbleheads and such things. How do you feel about a Lego set? Because Lego released some new sets for adults, and the newest one that comes out June 1st has Lionel Messi for a Lego set.
0: Yeah.
3: It's like his back. It's
5: got
3: the number
5: on
3: it.
5: I'm in on Legos, but I'm out on him. I don't need
6: Wait,
5: his
6: what?
5: Lego set.
6: Why are you in on Messi?
5: I'm in on Lego sets. Well, I don't have
6: yeah,
5: any.
6: Yeah, but why aren't you in on Messi?
5: A Lego set of them? No.
6: What's wrong with Messi?
5: No, I'll do a Star Wars aircraft or the walking deal with 2 feet or a building. You know, painting, but I'm not, you know, a player.
0: My brother-in-law got my son is it a Mega Man? Or what's the, I don't know, like, what? Who's the guy that Robert Downey Jr. played? What's the superhero?
7: Iron Man.
0: Yeah, Iron Man. Boy, Patty, you were quick on the draw on that. Jesus. Boy, Doc Holliday back there.
7: Iron Man.
6: Don't distract with taking a shot at Patty. You didn't know Iron Man? Like, that's arguably one of the best of the entire series.
7: Oh, Thank you, Brady.
0: Oh, no, no. I have a
6: Mega
0: life.
6: Mega Man?
0: No, I have a life.
6: Is there a Mega Man?
5: And, and what is that, Jonas?
0: I have a life. Yeah. It doesn't involve Iron Man.
5: Don't involve
6: Mega
5: much.
6: Man was like a 1987
0: game
6: system.
0: I have no idea. Yeah, I don't know. But
6: God, you live in the past.
0: I do know that he got my son a Iron Man Lego set. And that thing got thrown in the trash within 15 minutes.
3: What?
0: Fuera. We don't do that stuff at our house. Fuera.
3: Wow. Okay. Well, this specific Lego set is recommended for kids 14 and older and includes 1,427 pieces. So keep you busy for a minute.
8: It's not a hot dog.
5: Do you start? Hey! I was about to say, do you start building it from up top or down low?
3: Oh.
5: At some point, that's going to get awkward with that build, man. Stick to cars and trains.
0: What do you mean by that?
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9: This day in sports history, May 29, 1922. The United States Supreme Court ruled that organized baseball did not violate antitrust laws as alleged by the Baltimore franchise of the defunct Federal League in 1915. The Supreme Court held that organized baseball is not a business, but a sport. Courts have since been reluctant to overrule the decision. Major League Baseball maintains a tight hold on its team. And that's what happened. This day in sports history.
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12: From the Kela.com News Center, I'm Tom Rooney. Sioux Falls firefighters made quick work last night of a structure fire near the Prairie Green Golf Course on Tantera Circle. Smoke was coming from the lower level when they arrived at about 7:40. They doused the fire in the ceiling of the basement within 10 minutes. There were no occupants and no one was injured. One person is hospitalized after an electrical fire at the Ward Hotel in Aberdeen yesterday. Smoke was coming from an air conditioning unit when the crews arrived. Power to the unit was shut down and the blaze was quickly extinguished. And a South Dakota World War II Navy pilot is now resting with his parents in Jackson, Minnesota. Lieutenant Thomas Ruth was reported missing after a 1943 mission and presumed dead. His remains were discovered at a crash site in 2013. He was buried in Jackson, Minnesota this Wednesday. Ruth was born in Desmet. From the Kela.com News Center, I'm Tom Rooney.
13: Tracking some scattered rain today, especially west of Sioux Falls. Our high temperature a little cooler, near 80, and a south wind at 10 to 20 miles per hour. Southeast winds will continue tonight, scattered showers and a few thunderstorms, a low at 58, and more scattered showers and thunderstorms tomorrow with a high of 78, more scattered rain Sunday. From the Storm Center at Kevelland TV, I'm meteorologist Brian Karstens.
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3: From the Kelloland Live Doppler Storm Center.
4: Look for a chance of scattered rain today, especially west of Sioux Falls. Our high temperature near 80 and a south wind at 10 to 20 miles per hour. More scattered showers and a thunderstorm possible tonight. Low temperature 58. Tomorrow, we do have another chance of scattered rain. Our high temperature at 78 in the afternoon. Southeast wind gusty. From the Storm Center at Kelloland TV, I'm Brian Karstens.
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12: 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Donovan Mitchell just watched his team get run out of the playoffs by the Knicks, led by Jalen Brunson, who signed a long-term deal, and he took way less money. Now, Pablo Torre might investigate, but he took way less money, which has allowed the Knicks to spend a lot of money to put this team on the floor. All Donovan Mitchell has to do is say, I will Jalen Brunson the hell out of this because he's up for a new deal. I'll Brunson the hell out of this. You give me a lot of money. No, I don't need that much, Matt. But you give me a lot of money, I'll take less for long term. If that means you can go out, you can bring LeBron in. All he's got to do is Jalen Brunson his way and say, I'll take less. That's all that has to happen for LeBron to go to the Cavs.
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2: Tracking some scattered rain today, especially west of Sioux Falls. Our high temperature a little cooler, near 80, and a south wind at 10 to 20 miles per hour. Southeast winds will continue tonight. Scattered showers and a few thunderstorms. A low at 58, and more scattered showers and thunderstorms tomorrow with a high of 78. More scattered rain Sunday. From the Storm Center at Kelloland TV, I'm meteorologist Brian Karstens.
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0: Bye. Thank you, Buddha. Sí. Patrick in North Carolina. Hi, Patrick. What's on your mind?
2: Good morning, DP. Good morning, Danette. Happy Meat Friday. DP, I know you're a big Golden Knights fan. You've said it several times, so I have a pie-to-the-face challenge for you. When my Carolina Hurricanes win tonight, I challenge you to a pie-to-the-face. I'll take the Hurricanes, you can have your Golden Knights, and the Hurricanes will win the Stanley Cup in six.
0: I'll do that, Patrick. That's Patrick on Patrick Crime. I'll take you up on that bet. My Golden Knights. I think the Hurricanes are probably favored. Right, Dylan? They'd be favored?
3: Yeah, they are, but it's only slightly.
0: Okay. All right. Well, thank you, Patrick. Andrew in Washington. Hi, Andrew. What's on your mind?
4: Oh, good morning, Dan Danette. Thanks for taking my call. Just had a little, you know, question about the market correction of refereeing. Just real quick, in the three wins that OKC have had, we're throwing out the double overtime, you know, game one right now because that was the best game of the series. But SGA in their three wins after that has had 26 points and 13 free throws on average. In the two losses, he's had 17 points and 5 free throws. I'm wondering if market correction means if they let him play, San Antonio wins by an average of 24 points. And if they don't let him play through, then OKC wins by an average of 12 points. That's a 36-point swing. Is refereeing and how they call fouls really making that much difference in this series? And my question also is, did anybody see Willy Wonka at the Sports Emmys? He was dressed up as Nick Wright, if you're talking about dressing up.
0: No, I wasn't at the Sports Emmys because I didn't get nominated. But our good buddy Nick Wright and his show didn't, and I guess he got dressed up. I haven't seen pictures of that. Did you see it, Marvin?
5: Yeah, it looked like kind of like a purple crush velvet Prince, Austin Powers, Joker type of look.
0: All right. Well, good for him.
5: But he looked sharp, though.
0: Yeah, he can pull that off. Yeah. Did he have his wife with him?
5: You know he did.
0: Yeah. Well, you can't spell her name without D-A-N. Yes, Paulie.
6: Yeah, I've got the photo here. He looks quite sad after the loss, but it's a win to be nominated. But he has a lovely crushed velvet purple suit on.
0: Is it velour or is it velvet?
6: I'm going velvet on you and a nice white crisp shirt.
0: All right. Yeah, he's not afraid of bold looks. David in Ohio. Hi, David. What's on your mind today?
7: Hey, what's up, Dan? Happy Meat Friday. No, buddy. with that Larry quitting the gambling podcast, I didn't know if you had maybe a wish list of a couple of people that maybe could possibly fill his spot since his departure. So, thank you.
0: All right. Well, thank you, David. We have Big J Ray, producer, in the back, and he has stepped in. Actually, he has given credibility to the gambling podcast because he does something that Dylan and Shea and Irving don't do, and that is research. That is homework. Yes, Dylan.
3: Yeah, once this whole using reasoning and logic thing stops working, then talk to me.
0: Yeah. But Bad Larry is, kicked to the curb. He didn't want to do it anymore. Said, you know, his life is too busy.
6: Unbelievable.
0: He doesn't do anything, but his life was too busy to spend an hour talking gambling with us. Yes, Dylan.
3: Yeah, haven't even heard from him. It's like he totally vanished off the face of the earth.
0: Yeah, I've had text messages. Like, he's doing fine. He's doing fine. A caller asked for advice on pursuing a woman on yesterday's podcast, and he's 25, and his friend's mom is a divorcee, and she's 50, and he wanted advice from Shea and Irving. We got an email last week asking for some advice from Shay.
8: Oh.
0: The email was regarding a 25-year-old male listener whose friend's mom is now divorced after over a year. She's 50.
8: Ooh.
0: He believes she has interest in him, but doesn't know how he should pursue it, if he should pursue her at all.
8: First off, yes, he should pursue her, 100%. She needs loving, too.
0: Yeah, but it's your friend's mom.
8: Friends don't last forever. Memories do.
9: Yeah, how good of friends are they?
0: For more on the wisdom on the gambling podcast, you can go to danpatrick.com. Dan Patrick takes a gamble. 25-year-old with a 50-year-old. Yeah, Paul?
6: If it's a close friend, it's a no-go. If it's a casual, occasional, distant friend, why not?
0: Well, if it's a close friend, it won't be a close friend after this.
9: You'll be his dad.
0: Stacy's mom has got it going on. We'll talk to the CEO of the PGA Tour, Brian Rolapp, coming up next hour. And the comedian, Nate Borghazzi, will drop by in the final hour. Hour two on this Meat Friday, right after this. 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
10: I'm Jessica Ettinger, CNBC, Wall Street in the green this morning. The major average is building on the record highs they opened with. It's the final trading day of May. Stocks are on pace for a winning month, with the S&P 500 index up almost 5% as of the open this morning. Investors are optimistic after oil prices dramatically pulled back while the U.S. and Iran consider another 60-day ceasefire that could lead to the end of the war, which is beginning its fourth month. Oil is down 20% since its peak. Gas prices also falling. AAA says the national average for a gallon of regular is now $4.39. That's down 16 cents in just 1 week. This, as ExxonMobil executive Neil Chapman says, oil inventories will hit really, really low levels in the coming weeks because of the conflict, and oil prices will again shoot higher, and prices at the pump are forecast to follow. Jessica Ettinger, CNBC.
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16: From the Keller.com News Center, I'm Tom Rooney. A 16-year-old Wilmot youth faces an attempted murder charge for a shooting in Watertown. A woman was shot Wednesday morning by a person who had allegedly stolen a vehicle earlier in the day. Four people were arrested without incident when the vehicle was located, including two juveniles and two adults. Sioux Falls police are searching for a man who nearly struck an officer with his car. It started with a handicapped parking violation and escalated when the driver backed into the patrol car and then sped off in a white Acura. He's described as an African-American man in his 20s. Warm weather has arrived and Sioux Falls public pools are opening today. The new $4.4 million McKinnon Park wading pool is opening after just completing construction. That replaces a 50-year-old facility that was a longtime community favorite, which now has a two-person water slide and various spray features. From the Kello.com News Center, I'm Tom Rooney.
9: Look for a chance of scattered rain today, especially west of Sioux Falls. Our high temperature near 80 and a south wind at 10 to 20 miles per hour. More scattered showers and a thunderstorm possible tonight. Low temperature 58. Tomorrow, we do have another chance of scattered rain. Our high temperature at 78 in the afternoon. Southeast wind gusty. From the Storm Center at Kittleland TV, I'm Brian Karstens.
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8: Look for a chance of scattered rain today, especially west of Sioux Falls. Our high temperature near 80 and a south wind at 10 to 20 miles per hour. More scattered showers and a thunderstorm possible tonight. Low temperature 58. Tomorrow, we do have another chance of scattered rain. Our high temperature at 78 in the afternoon. Southeast wind gusty. From the Storm Center at Kibbleland TV, I'm Brian Karstens.
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9: 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Covino and Rich. The Odd Couple with Rob Parker and Kelvin Washington. 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And The Ben Maller Show. 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
5: Tracking some scattered rain today, especially west of Sioux Falls. Our high temperature a little cooler, near 80, and a south wind at 10 to 20 miles per hour. Southeast winds will continue tonight. Scattered showers and a few thunderstorms, a low at 58, and more scattered showers and thunderstorms tomorrow with a high of 78. More scattered rain Sunday. From the Storm Center at Kelloland TV, I'm meteorologist Brian Karstens.
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7: I'll talk more about that in a minute. 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
9: Oh, boy.
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9: Kyler Murray is getting a generous second shot here where some are like, Kyler Murray stunk in Arizona. I mean, he had 1 year, right? 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
1: USDA meteorologist Brad Rippey talks about current hot, dry conditions in the north central part of the country, including recent record high temperatures.
4: Somebody has had to have turned dry with this pattern change, and that is coming now to the north central United States. If this pattern were to persist for, say, another 3 or 4 weeks, we might be talking about drought concerns across the northern plains and the upper Midwest. For the time being, though, this heat is actually beneficial there as well. We have had kind of a chilly spring along the Canadian border. Some of those areas have been struggling with emergence, some late planting issues, but this should help to get the crops moving along. This heat is pretty impressive for this time of year across the north. Memorial Day, May 25th, featured some daily record highs. International Falls, Minnesota, right on the Canadian border, 89 degrees on Memorial Day. As you move a little bit further south into ag country, Huron, South Dakota, 93 degrees, and temperatures into the 90s to near 100 degrees over the last couple of days across much of Montana and the Dakotas. That heat continuing into May 26th, all the way up to 96 degrees, a record for the date in Fargo, North Dakota. Those warm weather conditions spreading eastward in time from the northern plains on into the Midwest.
1: Once again, that's USDA meteorologist Brad Rippey. 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
17: All right, listen, I love trash talk more than anybody. I do have a tendency to run my mouth on the basketball court sometimes. Trash talk is part of the game, part of sports. I love it doubly when coaches are going at it. And I really love it when billionaires get involved. You've got the perfect storm in college football right now. Steve Sarkisian, Texas Longhorns, they have a loaded team, totally stacked deck. They've got Arch Manning. You got Cam Coleman, the wide receiver transfer from Auburn. If you haven't seen him, he's not going to be Randy Moss, but if you look at the contested catches and the speed, you're like, that guy looks like a gazelle. That looks like Randy Moss. They got an edge rusher, Colin Simmons. They're so loaded. Texas is stacked. So

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1: Most of his career there owning the team. When? I'm not one to quickly forget. I am on the record. I do not want to see James Dolan, the owner of the Knicks, win an NBA championship.

0: Is that a good tea leaf reading?
1: First of all, I don't know if they can put the graphic up again, but I need to know who those people in the background are, because there's some questionable figures back there. I didn't know if you had like the luminaries of Chicago or Boston or something back there. I don't know. They look very serious over there. First of all, you talk to your Bulls fan friends.
0: Yeah.
1: Yeah.
0: That does not include Cowherd, by the way.
1: That's a really good notion of whether a team's going to do a trade. Boston's not doing that trade either. Josh Giddey for Jaylen Brown?
0: No, Josh Giddey's part of the deal. Bouzelas would be the best guy. But the number four pick? Hey.
1: No.
0: You get a plug-and-play guy, according to Givony?
1: No. No. All right, we're moving on. I can't handle this. This is too much for me. Next up, I want to know tomorrow's headlines today. This is a prediction for the NBA this weekend. Jason, what will be the headline after Game 7 of the NBA Western Conference Finals?
0: A headline Rachel will actually like. Game 7, Saturday night. Here we go. The headline.
1: Okay.
0: Will be the flop night rises.
1: Jason.
0: Then flops again. Give me the Spurs going into the Dust Bowl and winning Game 7 as SGA lays another egg and we come on here. Oh, boy, next week and it's going to be open season on the two-time MVP.
1: Jason.
0: Give me the Spurs. Winning.
1: I think we've had three people say on the show, the Spurs are the more fun result there and the Thunder are going to be favored. So we'll have to see what happens. Great prediction. Not as good with the headline.
0: Oh,
1: You're so mean. So mean.
0: Dark Knight
1: All
0: Rises.
1: All SGA is trying to do is, you know, feel how the court's going to be. He's trying to get a feel for it. You don't know. You can't just test that with your sneakers.
0: Flippity flop flop.
1: I'm just saying. All right. Now we go to the Knicks and Spurs, who are who your picks, so we've got to go to tomorrow's headlines today. What will be the headline for Game 7? Oh, I'm sorry, I did that one. We already got that. But what will be the headline for the NBA Finals?
0: NBA Finals, yeah, this is a really risky pick here. But the headline for the NBA Finals will be, tonight we're going to party like it's 1999. But win this time. I think we see a rematch of Nick Spurs. And you see my guy, Jalen Brunson there. That was just a brutal picture. And I think Jalen Brunson and the Knicks get the dub over the Spurs. Whoever wins, Spurs or Thunder, it's going to be exhausted.
1: Yeah.
0: And we see the injuries mounting. The Knicks are rested except for Mitchell Robinson. Give me the Knicks to win the NBA Finals.
1: Yeah. No, look, these injuries have changed a lot of people's minds. You know, they're going to be so beat up. This will be the third series in a row that the Knicks play a team in a series that is coming off a seven-game series.
0: Good night.
1: So they got some tired guys coming at them, some injured guys. We'll have to see who they get. All right. Finally, your favorite topic, the World Cup. Tomorrow's headlines today. What will be the headline for USA's top scorer at the World Cup?
0: I anticipate us doing like an all World Cup here in the next coming weeks, but the headline for the USA's top scorer will be Flow State. Bala gonna score again. That's my guy, Flo Balogun. I love him
1: as a scoring machine.
0: I like Christian Pulisic, but he is in a bit of a funk.
1: Yeah.
0: And I think Flo and company get it done. Listen, I can't tell you how geeked I am. We did a little World Cup this week. Probably do a little more next week as all the rosters are finalized. But if you had to pick a leading scorer, who you got?
1: No, I'm with you, man. He's just such a fun player.
0: Yeah.
1: Like, fun off the field, fun on the field. It's who you want to root for.
0: He's who we thought Jozy Altidore would be. Jozy Altidore was good, but
1: you
0: I think Flo...
1: You can't even compliment someone without taking the shot at someone else.
0: That's not a shot. Altidore was really good, but like, you know, Flo, I think, is next level. Hopefully that wasn't a shot. I love Jozy Altidore. Mm. Come on.
1: Yeah, you can definitely tell.
0: All right, Rachel, we survived the week.
1: Yes, we have late news, though. Sean Sweeney from the Spurs being hired as the Orlando Magic coach. He was considered the best guy out there, so I don't know what you think of that.
0: He's a young dude,
1: young
0: right?
1: Young assistant associate head coach to the Spurs, so he'll stay with them. How far they go? Yeah.
0: So, all right, Rachel, thanks. It was a splendid week. Producers delivered. Headline writers crushed it. Guests were off the hook. I mean, goodness gracious, I'm going to sleep. See you next week.
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7: 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The United States Supreme Court ruled that organized baseball did not violate antitrust laws as alleged by the Baltimore franchise of the defunct Federal League in 1915. The Supreme Court held that organized baseball is not a business, but a sport. Courts have since been reluctant to overrule the decision. Major League Baseball maintains a tight hold on its team. And that's what happened. This day in sports history.
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10: I'm Dan Patrick, and this is Above the Noise. The Western Conference Finals has delivered everything that we could want. And here we are with the Game 7, and the conversation usually comes back to the same thing. Stars. More specifically, SGA and Victor Wembanyama. The numbers tell a pretty simple story. OKC is 3-0 in the series when SGA scores more or matches Wemby's point total. San Antonio, 3-0 when Wemby outscores the reigning MVP. Basketball is obviously more complicated than one stat line. But in a league built around elite talent, Game 7 usually comes down to which star can control the night. The trend of the series suggests Saturday will likely be no different. The supporting cast will play its role. Coaching and officiating will be part of the equation. But when it comes to arguably two of the best players on the planet, which star leaves a bigger imprint on this Game 7 may also be the reason his team goes to the NBA Finals. I'm Dan Patrick, and this is Above the Noise. 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
16: In the NFL, New York Giants receiver Gunnar Olszewski was carted off the field at OTAs today after sustaining a non-contact injury. ESPN reports the Giants fear he tore his Achilles but will conduct additional testing. In the NBA, the Orlando Magic is hiring San Antonio Spurs associate head coach Sean Sweeney as its new head coach. In round three of the French Open today, Novak Djokovic went up two sets to none over 19-year-old Brazilian Joao Fonseca. But Fonseca rallied to force a deciding fifth set and then had match point just moments ago.
11: Ace down the tee. Joao Fonseca has put out the 24-time Grand Slam champion. He puts his hand to his head. He cannot believe it, but he should believe it because he's been absolutely phenomenal.
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20: Partly sunny skies this afternoon. We'll have to watch for scattered showers and isolated thunder showers. We'll have a high temperature near 80, south winds at 10 to 20 miles per hour. Periods of showers for this evening and tonight, 58 or overnight low. Scattered showers, thunderstorms for tomorrow. Tomorrow's high at 78. From the Kelloland Storm Center, I'm Scott Bunn.
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1: And welcome to a Tuesday edition of Calling All Sports. I heard a commercial this morning. I don't remember who it was for, but it was just talking about where we live and how from day to day in May, especially, you just never know if you're going to get, you know, 80 degrees, 90 degrees, 40 degrees, sleet going sideways. It's something. We get back down into freeze warning time again. So, cover up your tender vegetation tonight when you go to bed, because it's going to be like 30 degrees in the morning tomorrow. And it was chilly this morning too, but not quite that cold. So it looks, sounds like for a couple of days we're in for some colder temps at night. So much for that. When there's something weird going on in the weather, I always seem to want to address it for some reason. I should just let Phil Schreck do it, but he's on vacation. So, Tyler Roney's going to have to take care of us when it comes to letting us know if there's, some scary stuff out there or not. Lots going on. Boy, I tell you, how about those Timberwolves last night? I'm still shocked that they beat Denver without several guys hurt, including Anthony Edwards. I mean, it's, if I were a betting person, and I'm not, I probably would have bet a ton of money on them losing in, say, five or six games to Denver. Okay, so they win that, and they get Edwards back, but Wembanyama has been incredible for San Antonio. They beat Oklahoma City a bunch of times when they played head to head. So arguably those are the two best teams in the NBA, San Antonio and Oklahoma City. So they go to San Antonio last night, the first game of the semifinals in the Western Conference, and win again. And they had six guys in double figures. The most points that anybody had was 21 for Julius Randle. It was a great team effort by the Timberwolves. Now, Wemby had 12 blocks, which is absurd. But I think he only had five field goals. The Spurs were not as good last night as they've been, and you got to give some credit to the T-Wolves for that. It was an impressive win. So, game two of that series is coming up tomorrow. Game two of the Wild is tonight. And what a crazy first game that was on Sunday with Colorado winning 9-6. You just never, ever, ever see that in postseason hockey. We'll talk with Ryan Crothers about that, the Stampede head coach, in the second half of the show today. And
0: Kalen Dillon joins us, the Augustana acrobatics and tumbling coach. Well, until the other day. She has resigned and she's headed home, so we wanted to get her on again before she leaves. So stay with us. We'll be right back.
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0: So, Nick, I may have found a couple of your Great Life members who are more active than me.
25: I didn't think that was possible with all the golf you play, although I still hope you're getting into the gym a little bit more.
0: I get my exercise on the golf course, but I know two young ladies who are sure glad their dad has a family membership, like Harper and Nora, my granddaughters.
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25: That sounds great, Harper. What do you think, Nora?
27: Poppy likes to ride the exercise bikes, too. At least that's what he told us.
25: That's good to know. Maybe I can get him in an early morning class to work out.
0: Wait a minute. This is going off the rails. I told the girls I'd join them in the gym, and it's been fun teaching them the birdie dance on the golf course, too.
27: I wasn't sure at first, but we love golfing with Poppy on the Great Life courses.
0: The birdie dance is fun, right, Harper?
27: Yeah, we love it.
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27: Just like the Overmans.
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0: And just a reminder, Calling All Sports is heard on 15 stations Monday through Friday in South Dakota, Minnesota, and Iowa. 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You can listen anywhere in the world. That was kind of a jab, Kalen. Sorry, but I've been thinking about this since I saw you had resigned as Kalen Dillon joins us. Do you not realize you got about 40 babysitters on your team?
28: I know it. It was a really tough decision for sure. And those athletes were definitely the hardest part of that decision for sure.
0: Okay, so how long have you been thinking about this?
28: So I think like when I found out I was pregnant, it just, my whole family is in Waco, Texas. That's where I'm from. And so, I mean, the wheels start turning then, but it wasn't probably until the last few weeks that things kind of just started falling in line. And so with just the timing and what I know about myself and need for me, is when I fully made the decision to move back home. But my parents own a daycare. There's one that's just a little minor thing, but that's one part of it. But two is just to be with family. I mean, I've been part of this sport since 2013 without looking back, and I think that I just need a little bit of time to be a mom, and I know myself well enough to know that I put 200% into what I do, and I want the time to be able to do that with my soon-to-be daughter. So,
0: do you have a name picked out?
28: Yes, her name is Parker.
0: Oh, sweet. I love that.
28: Yeah.
0: It's a great name.
28: Yeah.
0: Okay, so your folks have a daycare. This is getting a little too convenient. they would probably just be the daycare regardless, because that's what parents do.
28: Correct.
0: But how hard is it going to be to step away from this sport? Because you were an athlete, you were a high-level athlete. Now you've had a chance to be a head coach where you built a program, and not only built it from scratch, but look at how far you guys have come in the 4 years that you've been doing this. It's also kind of like your baby.
28: Yeah, it is. And it was a really, really tough decision. And like you said earlier, the 44 girls, women, I should say, they're all adults, are what make it, you know, so tough. And you're right. This place has been my home for, I've been actually here for 5 years, 4 seasons with a recruiting season, that first season. But it was really tough. But I think when it came down to it, the administration, one, has been great through this whole process. I can't say enough about what Josh Wharton has done for me during the last, it seems like a week and a half. It's been since Friday. So yeah, I know it seems like a really long time. It's only Tuesday. It's just been a lot of emotion. And I feel like I, you know, have been having to tell the story a few times. But I think that when it came down to it, it was about what I've actually taught these girls from the beginning, and less about, you know, the skills that they're so talented and obviously one of the nationally ranked teams in the country, but it's just about like family priority and things that you have to make tough decisions on and kind of stick with those. But I also feel so confident in leaving this place better than I found it, and I think they're going to do a great job hiring a coach. And I feel confident in that, or I wouldn't leave.
0: You're walking the walk.
28: Yes, trying my best.
0: Well, that's very admirable. I'm not giving you a hard time. I'm just kind of wishing you weren't leaving, but I fully understand. I get it. I get the family part of it. Obviously, as a grandfather of 11 kids, I've got 11 grandkids that live right around here, and that's pretty important. So I know how excited your parents must be.
28: Yeah, they are, and it's the first grandchild
0: okay.
28: of ours.
0: Right. Yep.
28: Yeah, as well. So it's a very big a big part of them too is that. And we'd be fine in Sioux Falls. Don't get me wrong. I just think it's so important to have that support. I don't know what I'm doing. It's my first kid. I'll be honest. I'll say it out loud. Just like I didn't fully probably know what I was doing when I came to Augie. We just kind of work on it throughout the time and learn. But, just having the support, especially from my mom, is going to be, so helpful. And I'm going to actually be coaching some youth acrobatics and tumbling part-time, just to, you know, keep in it a little bit, so I'm not going to be fully gone from the sport, as well as I'm going to be a girls athletic coordinator at a small private school in Texas as well, so private high school. So that's what I'm doing right now.
0: Okay, that was the next question. It just seemed completely improbable to me that you would step away from this sport that you love so much.
28: Yeah, not going to happen ever fully. I think stepping away from the college, it's just, and everyone knows that the college coach, it's very time consuming and, you know, kind of limits family time at times. And, you know, you have your own, you know, creative family with your athletes, but your actual blood family, it does limit that time. So I haven't lived at home in 5 years, and before that, I was at Baylor for a couple, but I was also on the East Coast for a few years. So this is going to be the first time that my whole family is in the same, including both of my sisters, are in the same city. So that will be very exciting to have us all together for the first time in a long time. So,
0: well, I had Paige Simon on the show last week, and she pretty much squealed on you that you were the one that went and talked to just everybody that you got to come to Augustana, and that you in the future moving forward, you can't do that.
28: I know. Well, that first year I had to. I was the only one on the staff.
0: True.
28: But this year, Sophia, she's going to be a big help in this transition. She's my assistant coach, or was my assistant coach, but also a good friend of mine. And she's going to help during this transition process. She's been heavily a part of the recruiting processes since then. Paige knew the recruiting process of only Coach K.

0: And so you're right. For Paige's gym, I put in a address and it sent me into the middle of a cornfield. And I was like, this doesn't seem right. but yes, I was all over the state, personally that season. So those seniors, are very special to me as well. And so is the whole team, but especially, those 18 that you're right. Personally went and saw them.
1: Well, and as you look back on this, you can walk away after 5 years of doing this and be really proud of what happened here.
0: Yes. I couldn't be more proud of this team. And even though that meet that we had in California a couple weeks ago didn't go as we wanted it to, I still couldn't be more proud of it. They did everything they were supposed to do. It was a tough matchup. And but even before that, just even if we hadn't come as far, and this is all just so surreal to me that occurred because of the athletes and how much they put into it. But I'm just so proud of who they've become as women and how they are just amazing people on top of these amazing athletes and continue to push the sport and show young athletes, young girls, like what's possible, even in like Sioux Falls, South Dakota, which you may not think of that as a huge, you know, gymnastics / cheerleading / acrobatics and tumbling area, but the athletes are so talented and it's amazing to watch what they've shown athletes that is possible at this level. So.
1: Kaylin Dillon is our guest here. She was the, you even said it. She is my coach, was my coach. Kaylin Dillon, the acrobatics and tumbling coach at Augustana, who has resigned to move home. She's having a baby. How soon? Is it August?
0: It's in August, yes, in August.
1: I thought that's what you told me. Okay. That's pretty exciting. That'll be here before you know it. You know that, don't you?
0: I know. Oh, yeah, it's going to come by quick.
1: So, I still, the most amazing part of this whole journey you've been on is the fact that you had to convince athletes like Paige Simon. I'll just use her as an example, and there's, you know, Kenna Trowbridge, and there's lots of others as well that were local athletes in gymnastics or whatever, but you had to talk them into a sport they'd never even done. I marvel at that. You should go into sales because you did a heck of a job.
0: That's what I hear. What's funny is that's what this program was. It started out as a sales job in a way, because you're selling the, not only the school, like I think that, you know, other sports, when you have, like, say, you know, a basketball team, they played basketball forever, you know, since they could remember picking up a basketball, and you're selling Augustana. Well, now it's two parts. It's selling what is this sport, you should come do this, and you should come do it in South Dakota and at Augustana. And so it was, my whole job for the first year was a sales pitch. And I think it worked out. So I think that was good.
1: So how did the team react when you told them?
0: Yeah, that was a tough meeting on Friday morning. They were upset, but obviously, like, they are just a great group of humans. And so I had, you know, prepared myself for the worst, and because I do care about, you know, we can all say, oh, I don't care about anyone thinks. Like, if I care about what anyone thinks, it's those 44. And it's, that was tough, but they sat there and then they all came and congratulated me, and I got great text messages and everything from the team. And I just think they're great people. Obviously, they're hurting. I was their coach. I was basically their mom away from home a lot of the time. But I think that they are selfless enough to understand my choice. So tough meeting, but they took it as well as possible.
1: It's not like you're abandoning them and going to another school. This is a completely different deal. I got to believe they felt terrible, and yet they were very excited for you. It was kind of a double-edged sword.
0: Yeah, it was, and with a lot of them being upperclassmen, I think they really understand, because they've gotten out of, you know, they've been here long enough, and they also know my love for the sport and for the team, so they knew that it probably took a lot of thought and consideration. So, yes, absolutely. If I was going somewhere else, this would be a different conversation, but that would be a really silly move, so that's not what's happening.
1: So where do you see this sport going? Because I think the last time we talked, you told me that, is it next year that it's going to be an NCAA sport, right?
0: Yep. NCAA championship in 2027, which is amazing. And there's a committee that's for that, and they are coming up with, like, where it's going to be and how it's going to work and all of the different things. It'll look probably similar to what it looks like now at the NCAA national championship with a few different things, but there's a committee working on that, and I think it's just going to continue to grow. So this is my sales pitch for people in the Midwest to add the sport that are at colleges. So it'd be so good for Augustana, one, to have more competitors. One, in an NSIC would be great, but even just in the region, because it is such a great sport, and I think Augustana has shown how it can thrive and bring female student-athletes to campus.
1: If someone listening has never seen this sport, maybe you could give a quick description of why they should come watch.
0: Yeah, it's fast-paced. It's a mix between gymnastics, competitive cheerleading, kind of like a mashup of that. And there's teams of like 44 on there, and I would say average is probably 35 to 40. We have a large team at Augustana, but it's just a constant moving, fun, energetic, paced event that includes all sorts of tumbling, acrobatics, and it ends in a big team event at the end that is controlled chaos, is what I call it. It's kind of a three-ring circus there at the end, but it's just a fun thing for really everyone to watch. Girls, boys, whatever it is, to come and see it. It's exciting.
1: Well, it appears to be chaos to us, but it's not to your athletes.
0: No, it is not. They know exactly what's going on at every step of the way. It is actually really cool to see them, but they have exact places they're supposed to be, because if not, someone probably get injured if they didn't have those things when you're watching it. But to the audience, yes, chaos. To them, it's an exact art to what they're doing and the amount of steps they're taking in different directions to make all of it work.
1: Would it be fair to say that it would really be important that Augie hire someone like yourself who's had great experience in this sport?
0: You know, I think that there's also something great to hiring someone with new perspective, but yes, experience of the sport is going to be important. But I think that I've had so much fun, and the program has been very successful. But I think the biggest thing about this is letting this person embrace whoever it is, this program, and add their spin to whatever this is, and letting them be themselves, because that's what's going to make it authentic and coming from the right place. If someone comes in there and just tries to be me, that's not going to work. One, the athletes know that that's not what it is. And two, it kind of puts this person in a box, because I truly believe someone can come in and take it to even better heights. I've helped lay a foundation that I hope is pretty solid, and I feel as it is, and that someone can come in and add a new spin of what they know and their knowledge and where they come from, and make this an even better team.
1: Well, Kaylin, it's been a pleasure getting to know you. I'm excited for your family. Parker's going to be one lucky little girl when August rolls around, and I wish you the very best. I'm sorry you're leaving, but I'm excited for you too.
0: Thank you so much. I appreciate it.
1: All right. Have a great rest of your summer.
0: You too. Bye.
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9: Welcome back to Calling All Sports. 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
1: So have I mentioned, I think I have, I'm just teasing, I'm going to mention it again, that the steak nuggets are back on the menu at Arby's. That is like the best news ever. My buddy Clint texted me and told me this, and I know he was excited. And so, yeah, I mean, those are just, they're to kill for. I'm not kidding you. They are that good if you haven't had them. They're juicy, bite-sized morsels of smoked steak served with a side of hickory barbecue dipping sauce. Yeah, it's, they also have the steak nugget sandwich and the steak nugget bowl. The bowl even comes with mac and cheese with the steak nuggets on top with a sprinkling of crispy onions. I am getting really hungry just talking about it. We'll be right back.
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1: And welcome back to the show. Great to have you with us here as Neil Graff and I have a chance to chit-chat about. So hang on a second. Hey, you want to do me a favor and talk about Lewis Drug? Because I've got Jim Peterson calling and I got to answer the phone.
13: Okay, yeah, Lewis Drug, old time favorite pharmacy and drugstore in Sioux Falls. We've mentioned several times back in my youth, which was quite some time ago. Lewis Drug had their original location on South Phillips Avenue. Lewis Drugs was on one end of Phillips. Walgreens was on the opposite end of Phillips at about 9th and Phillips. But I used to frequent Lewis because I liked their salt and nut rolls better than Walgreens salt and nut rolls. So, and it was right on my way up, right up to the YMCA as a youth. So my bike, we'd ride our bikes down there, park in front of Lewis, get a couple candy bars and a pop and head up to the Y. But a great place, great history. I still go there today probably two or three times a week to pick up sometimes more of a major purchase, sometimes a minor purchase. But it's still a frequent stop for me.
1: Yeah, me too. In fact, I was just there on my way in here stopping to get a couple of graduation cards. And so, yeah, Lewis is always my first stop for sure. You've got the whole world hooked on salted nut rolls. Jim Peterson joins us. Pete, are you a salted nut roll guy like Neil Graff?
14: Yeah. Who's not? I mean, those things are awesome. I used to think that Snickers was my favorite candy bar, but my go-to is definitely salted nut rolls.
1: There you go.
14: Sure. I just had one at the golf course with the great Jeff Municki, the other day. I was playing golf, Mark, with, Mike Conley.
1: Nice.
14: Who is five handicap. He can stripe it. Oh my gosh. And so, yeah, so the cart gal came around. She's like, do you guys want anything? And I said, give me a salted nut roll. Jeff Municki partook, and it's the greatest.
1: Yeah,
14: I've never gotten one of those big Mondo ones, though. Like, I've seen the big Mondo, like, you know, it feeds like 100 people or something, it looks like.
13: Oh, yeah, you got to try that. It's a challenge to eat that thing. Sometimes you have to eat it in different segments. I mean, eat a third of it at a time, but you got to try it.
14: Sure.
13: It's equally or even equally as good or better than the smaller ones.
14: Okay, I'm all in.
1: I don't know what you guys are talking about. I didn't realize they came that long. Like a part, we're talking party size here, Pete.
14: I'm talking like the size of a Subway sandwich.
1: Oh my gosh!
14: You know what I mean? Like, yeah, it's like, yeah, big.
1: Well, they're great on the golf course. I played last Friday and Saturday, and in both days, I bought one of the guys that I was playing with. You know, we'd get a drink. And then he goes, throw in a salted nut roll, would you, Ovi? Like, okay. And so, yeah, I feel like an outsider here. It's not that I don't like salted nut rolls. I'm just not hooked on it like you guys. I mean, Neil would ride down to Lewis Drug when you were how old?
13: Well, 8, 9 years old.
1: Yeah. And that's how you'd spend your
13: summer day.
1: Oh, and your allowance, too. I mean,
13: oh, yeah, that was, well, you know, I'd get 50 cents a week allowance, but a salted nut roll is only a nickel at that time, so I could buy a lot of salted nut rolls for 50 cents.
14: Absolutely.
1: Oh, okay. Well, you can still get those at Lewis Drug here. 61 locations in the three-state area. I'm sorry you don't have Lewis Drug up in the cities.
14: Yeah, you know, I Lewis Drug sounds like the place you want to hang out. Then, you know, those kind of places are kind of gone by the wayside, aren't they? I mean, there's a lot of things that we took for granted back in the 70s, 80s, and even in the 90s. It's just different now. That kind of retailer is being like overtook. I don't know Lewis, but I'm just guessing. I kind of know what it is, like a Five and Dime, like is has everything.
1: Well, they're best known for pharmacy. You know, they're
14: pharmacy.
1: It's
14: yeah.
1: Lewis Drug.
14: Lewis Drug.
1: But yes,
14: the drugstore, like the classic drugstore, right?
1: Yep.
14: Yeah.
1: Yep, and the amazing thing is they have grown over the years. Where it was just one in downtown Sioux Falls 84 years ago when they started, they've got 61 locations now. So we digress.
14: Is there one in the cities?
1: No.
14: The Twin Cities?
1: No, no. Okay. They're up into, I want to say Mankato maybe is about as far as it goes.
14: Okay.
1: And throughout eastern South Dakota and down into Iowa. So it's, yeah. Next time you're driving down here to play golf with me, you can stop at one and see what I'm talking about.
14: Okay, gotcha.
1: And by the way, Nick says hi to both you and Sanjay. So
14: yeah, man.
1: Yeah.
14: Tell him I say hello.
1: I will certainly do that. Okay, let's talk T-Wolves here because it was such an odd season. They ended up with what 49-33. Does that sound right in the regular season?
14: Yeah, they didn't get to 50 wins. Yeah,
1: so it was close. I mean, it was a good record. It wasn't a great record, but it was weird because at times they looked unbeatable, Jim.
14: The Spurs?
1: No, the T-Wolves.
14: Oh. Well, I mean, there were times when we would look unbeatable. Like, this is the problem. This is the thing that Anthony Edwards was kind of alluding to, and Naz Reid, I don't know if you heard Naz Reid's comments about the moodiness of this team and the up and down nature of the effort that they would bring. And so when they play against Oklahoma City, they would bring, you know, supreme effort, and they had some of the greatest games of the season against some of these really good opponents. You know, we outplayed San Antonio in the three games we played. We won 2-1 that series. We split with OKC. You know, Denver kind of had our number a little bit, but you know, we played them twice without Ant. They beat us on Christmas Day, which, we gave up like an 8-point lead with, 3 minutes to go or whatever and lost and, lost in overtime. So, you know, like I say, it's been a weird team. It's a frustrating team. You look at San Antonio and OKC and you look at, teams like, the New York Knicks, the way that they're playing, they kind of had a similar season to Minnesota, as a matter of fact, because they were up and down a little bit too. But you look at OKC and San Antonio, and those teams are both mirroring each other in terms of their cohesiveness, in terms of their ability to play hard every night. They didn't drop games to Brooklyn at home on a Tuesday night in January like Minnesota did.
1: Yep.
14: You know. And so, like, they didn't have, like, the only reason that Minnesota had 49 wins is because, you know, they were the healthiest team in the league. They only had 89 man games lost to injury. So they can't blame injury. Ant did, you know, miss some games at the end, but, you know, it was when Ant was playing was when the problem happened. And, you know, and so that's what was frustrating. It was just, it would just drive me crazy. You'd have these opponents come in and Minnesota wouldn't come ready to play. And they'd get blitzed, and it was just, there's just no need for it. And so you just knew that when the playoffs started, they kept on promising Finch that they would, you know, flip the switch when the playoffs started. And so then in game one against Denver, they didn't flip the switch, and they got jumped by Finch and the staff after that. And they said, you guys lied to us. And so then they flipped the switch, and they were able to win game two. And then, you know, they beat him in six games, even without Ant and Dante, which was such a sad thing. But I don't know, Mark. It's been frustrating. You know, it's been frustrating because this has been their window. You know, this is, and I'm not sure if the window's closed yet. Gobert's not going to get any younger or better, probably. He's not going to learn how to shoot anytime soon. And Julius probably isn't going to become a better three-point shooter, and it looks like he's not going to be able to get off the ball any sooner than he does. Like, it's a frustrating group. They're so talented. They're fun to watch, and when they play the right way, it's fun. When they don't, it's not.
1: Ugh. Just listening to describe all of this is hard because you know the inner workings of the team a little bit better than the rest of us. And, you know, from the outside looking in, I would wonder the same thing, but I didn't realize it was such a dramatic lack of effort at times. And, you know, great teams don't do that, Jim.
14: No. No, the great teams. And that's why San Antonio has 62 wins, and that's why Oklahoma City has 60, whatever they have. What do they have? 64, 65. I don't know what OKC ended up with, but, they have more than San Antonio does. And those two teams, they really enjoy, they actually enjoy each other's company. They play so together. It's just amazing when you watch this young San Antonio team execute, how great Wemby is, how great Stephon Castle and Dylan Harper and all these young players, how they get together and they just really genuinely like each other. And the same thing is true with Shea and the Oklahoma City Thunder. They've been a team that has truly grown together. They are organic. They are homegrown. They are all the players they have drafted, or if they've acquired them, they've acquired them with all the draft assets that they've been able to accumulate. Man, they can run the table for the next 10 years. I mean, like they are that stocked and that well positioned for the future with all the draft picks that they have, and they're going to have a top draft pick this year too because of the Clippers. So, Oklahoma City is going to get even more talented. But that's the goal, right? And so Chris Finch is in the middle of it. He gets blamed for a lot of stuff that really isn't his fault. Some of it is just the makeup of this talented, very talented team. You know, Julius has been a little. He's, you know, that's what he's kind of known for, is being a little moody. You know, and when we get ISO heavy, when Ant is trying to get his own, and when Julius gets into ISO mode himself, and now you got two guys doing it. And then, you know, you got to feed Rudy a little bit, or else he gets kind of moody about, like, not touching the ball. And then Jaden gets into his act a little bit, where he gets passive or he gets petulant and he starts fouling a little bit too much. You know, that's where Chris Finch is just, it's really not on him as much as it is on them to either mature or to be able to make it work together. So that's kind of the task at hand for Tim Connelly, who's done a really great job, I think, of accumulating talent and putting a team together that can be elite level. I mean, look at what he's done since he's been here. Two Western Conference playoff appearances, you know, making it to the playoffs 5 years in a row. Chris Finch has done a great job getting this team to be successful. Hey, Mark, we've been in the wasteland before. We know what it's like to for 13 straight years of not making it to the playoffs. We've been in the desert. So, like, this has been a lot of fun for me to be able to win and see playoff basketball.
15: For sure.
13: Hey, Jim Neal here. I get up to at least a couple Timberwolf games every year, and whenever I do, the stadium is full, the crowd is loud and very supportive. But how has the fan support been? I mean, not only this year, but over the past few years, does the fan support kind of ebb and flow with the quality of the team? Do they get frustrated? You mentioned some times in terms of team frustration. Does the fans and fan support kind of get frustrated? Does it come and go with the related to the quality of the team?
14: But it's been an awesome environment. I get goosebumps when I go to work games at Target Center. Our fan base is so awesome. Our game ops people do a great job of putting on a great show. And we've won at home. We've been a good team. We win, and so I think that this is it's a very knowledgeable fan base. It's a very passionate fan base, and it's not dysfunctional. I'm not going to say that it's dysfunctional in terms of like it being a problem within the team, but everybody's got family issues, right? I mean, we can identify with everybody. Like, you know, sometimes you don't like your brother or sister. Sometimes you don't like your aunt or uncle, or, you know, sometimes you have an issue with your folks. And like, there's always problems that pop up, and close families, like, they fix their problems. And I think that's what Minnesota has been doing, is that there are things that come up and they are able to fix it, and they're able to play. And I think our fan base looks at these are our guys. You know what I mean? Like, everybody kind of knows that Jaden McDaniels has that look on his face where he's got one emotion. Like, he just has that, you know, that look. And Jaden can be petulant. You know, he can like go get into foul trouble, and sometimes he'll just foul somebody because he's mad at him, you know, but he's our guy. And Ant is kind of goofy sometimes, and Ant kind of gets a little bit ISO heavy, and But like Ant's our guy, man. That's our guy, and like Dante's our guy, and Naz Reid is there anybody that's our guy more than Naz Reid to this fan base? Like he's like a folk hero, and so I think that's the energy that I get from our fan base is that for better or for worse, these are our guys. We're going to cheer for them. Yeah, it's going to be disappointing sometimes. But, everybody still comes back with the same hope that you can win a championship. And I think when you've got a coach like Chris Finch and a really great executive like Tim Connolly, I think this is the best it's ever been in my 28 years with the team. And I just think that I always feel like they're going to give us a chance to

0: when they start talking about moving Minnesota to the East. I think that, you know, I've been kind of not liking that idea, kicking and screaming, Mark, mainly because I can't go golfing as much when I, you know, we go to Phoenix and Los Angeles twice a year, and then Houston twice, and San Antonio twice, and Dallas. I mean, like, all those great golfing opportunities. But you know what, though? I think that the way things are right now with Wemby and with Shea, I would love to go to the East right now, because I think that if we were, had been in the East, we would have walked through all these teams. We, you know, I think we would have beaten Cleveland. I think we can beat the Knicks. We've got the personnel to be able to defend someone like Jalen Brunson and also to deal with Karl Anthony Towns as well. So I don't know. I it's probably not going to happen fast enough for me, because it's probably not going to happen for 2 to 3 years if it does happen. But I mean, it's definitely a challenge in the West dealing with this monster that Victor Wembanyama has become and is. I mean, it's here and now. And he doesn't even look like he's in the same species as the rest of us. Like, he just looks like he's way different in terms of, like, his, the way his body is. And I got to tell you, I played with Manute Bol, who's 7'7".
1: Yep.
0: And I played with Ralph Sampson, who's 7'4". And they say Wemby's 7'4", 7'5". Mark, I'm going to send you a picture of me and Ralph Sampson that was taken a couple of years ago.
1: Okay.
0: I'm going to send you a picture of me and Ralph. I'm 6'10". And when you see Ralph at 7'4", no. Wemby's more 7'7" than he is 7'4". There's no, he is so much bigger than Ralph Sampson. He is more Manute size. He's Manute Bol with Kevin Durant's skill set. That's what Wemby is. Think about that. I mean, like, Wemby is so tall, so long, so skilled, and he's a one man wrecking crew. And I think that San Antonio is the best team that I've seen in the league in a long time.
1: And he's still just a baby. He's still growing and learning.
0: Yeah. Yep.
1: That's what's scary, is he's going to get better.
0: And so, you know, I'm thinking that Chet Holmgren and Isaiah Hartenstein can give him a tough time, because, you know, OKC has so much shooting all over the floor, you know, between, you know, A.J. Mitchell and all the different shooters that they have at their disposal, the way that they can space the floor. I mean, you know, you saw what Alex Crusoe did last game. I mean, OKC really should have won that game the other night. Just like Cleveland should have won the game last night as well. But I still think that Chet is going to give Wemby a problem, because Chet can shoot and Chet can space the floor, something that Rudy can't do, and something that Julius just did. They just completely took Julius Randle out of that series. It was amazing how much they did that. I don't think they can do that with Chet, and I think that Hartenstein will still be able to be effective. He's so big and strong too, and long, and runs the floor. So I think that you're going to see some better post play from those two guys.
1: Well, we're out of time here. I wish we could talk more, because I always love having you on. We get to chatting, and the next thing you know, I look up and go, whoa, we got to go to break. It's great having you on. How's your golf game, by the way? It sounds like you're getting to play a little more.
0: Yeah, I didn't play much during the season. I'm getting out now. It's, you know, it's still a little chilly here, but no, I'm gonna play the next couple days here. It's gonna be fun. I'm 64 now, so I keep on thinking I'm gonna get better. This is the year I'm gonna learn how to chip. This is the year I'm gonna learn how to, you know, pitch close to the hole so I get more birdie putts.
1: Sure.
0: I don't know. Maybe this is the year, Mark. Well, I'll let you know.
1: I'll teach you the birdie dance, and then it'll be more of a motivation, because the birdie dance is pretty cool, I got to tell you.
0: All right.
1: I invented it 20 years ago, and now it's just a thing.
0: Okay.
1: We'll have to play. All right, Jim. Take care.
0: Okay,
1: thanks
0: Mark.
1: A whole bunch
0: right,
1: for
0: Neil.
1: Your time.
0: See you guys.
1: See ya.
0: Okay.
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4: Jim Peterson, just so much fun to listen to. He's just, he can talk about anything, Neil. He's great. I know you enjoy it when those guys are here.
9: It is. It is fun. And it's interesting. I learn a lot from these guys today. Learned a lot. So it's fun.
4: You learn a lot from me because I'm going to just tell you right now, through June 15th at Arby's, you can get a quarter pound pulled pork sandwich. You can get a quarter pound pulled pork mac bowl, which means that pulled pork is on mac and cheese bowl. You can get a quarter pound chopped brisket sandwich. You're starting to drool.
9: Mm-hmm.
4: Or you can get a quarter pound chopped brisket mac bowl. All four of those are on the menu through June 15th at Arby's.
9: I like the bowls. I can just visualize. Oh, I'm going to try those. That appeals to me.
4: Doesn't that sound good?
9: Yeah, very good.
4: I know you're a Reuben guy, and that's fine. Right. But isn't it nice to know you've always got sort of that sandwich you can rely on? That's your go-to,
9: yeah.
4: I guess.
9: Yeah.
4: But you can experiment with new stuff.
9: Yeah, I like that. Yeah, I like that. So it is fun to experiment, diversify a little bit, but know you've got that good, solid Reuben to fall back on. Yes. Yeah.
4: I mean, it could be your next salted nut roll.
9: There you go, yes.
4: Could
9: you
4: be.
9: Can't buy them by the dozen, though, can you? Or maybe you can.
4: I don't know.
9: Party pack?
4: Probably not. Have a great day, Neil. Have a great day, everybody. We'll talk tomorrow.
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12: Westwood One presents Today in Women's Sports. The French Open is underway in Paris, and the defending champion is right on schedule. Coco Gauff defeated Egypt's Maiar Sharif 6-3, 6-2 yesterday, advancing to the third round for the sixth consecutive year. The victory was her ninth straight at Roland Garros and her 26th win of 2026 at just 22 years old. She's now the youngest woman to reach 80 career Grand Slam match wins since Maria Sharapova in 2008. Meanwhile, the biggest buzz in Paris may be off the court. Reports surfaced this week that Serena Williams is eyeing a comeback, and Gauff would relish the chance to face one of her heroes.
13: That would be really cool, and I did say one of my biggest regrets was not being able to play her. You know, everybody's been hearing rumors and stuff, so we'll see, but I think it'll be cool for the sport to have a legend back playing.
12: The third round at Roland Garros continues this weekend. With Today in Women's Sports, I'm Erica Herskowitz on Westwood One.
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22: In the NFL, New York Giants receiver Gunnar Olszewski was carted off the field at OTAs today after sustaining a non-contact injury. ESPN reports the Giants fear he tore his Achilles and will conduct additional testing. In the NBA, the Orlando Magic is hiring San Antonio Spurs associate head coach Sean Sweeney as its new head coach. In round three of the French Open today, Novak Djokovic went up 2-0 over 19-year-old Brazilian Joao Fonseca. But Fonseca rallied to force the deciding fifth set and then had match point just moments ago.
23: Ace down the tee. Joao Fonseca has put out the 24-time Grand Slam champion. He puts his hand to his head. He cannot believe it, but he should believe it because he's been absolutely phenomenal.
22: So am I. I'm Isaac Lowenkron.
0: You want winners? He went 0 for 14 picking bowl games.
1: God bless football.
0: You want hot takes? He said Patrick Mahomes would be a disaster.
1: Really?
0: You want baseball news? He doesn't even know who Kyle Tucker is.
1: Oh, okay.
0: In his personal record book, Kevin Durant hasn't won a ring yet.
1: I'm just telling you that's what he's doing.
0: You're listening to the man who made falling upwards an art form.
1: It's crazy.
0: This is Stu Gotts and Company, live.
2: Hall of Famer Mike Golic with us yet again. Israel is still out with Knicks fatigue. Mike, I am very excited for this. Michael Wilbon. We have two Hall of Famers. A couple of Mikes gutting it up. A funny thing happened to me in Evanston over the weekend. As you know, Mike Golic Sr., Michael Wilbon is a proud alum of Northwestern University. It's a magical place. I saw him at the lacrosse finals. Northwestern won yet another national championship. And Michael was so nice, so attentive, spent so much quality time talking and speaking with my daughter after the game that it moved me on a very emotional weekend. It really moved me to see how much care and how much thought Michael put in to the conversation he had with Rachel. And he joins us right now here to start off the show. Michael, thank you for joining us. How are you?
3: I'm good. Just, you know, trying to enjoy what seems to be a day off in this epic series between San Antonio and OKC, but yeah, and still getting over the high of the weekend.
2: Yes.
3: With winning that lacrosse championship, Stu Gotts. So that was good. Mr. Golic, it's been too long. How are you?
24: Oh, Michael, doing well, my yes. friend. Always great to talk to you. And I'm wondering, I hate to start this out with a zinger to you and Northwestern.
3: That's all right.
24: Going and watching the women's lacrosse win the national championship, is that because you know they won't get one in football, so you have to watch sport win a national title?
3: No, we just know other people that like to think they're superior athletically won't get that one.
2: And by the way, Mike, if Indiana could do it, Northwestern could do it, right? I mean, come on.
3: Well, you know, listen, that, you know, that we get into that whole why not us thing like the Knicks fans are into now. And, you know, it's interesting because, you know, I grew up in Illinois. I grew up next door to Bloomington. I knew far more people who went to IU from my life as a kid and a teenager than I did who went to Northwestern. So many kids went to IU, including my idol, Quinn Buckner. My athletic idol when I was growing up was Quinn Buckner. Even though Quinn's only a couple of years older than me, he was just the athlete in Chicago when I was a kid, when we were kids. And so Indiana. You know, my wife went to Duke and, you know, the ACC people can't stand each other. She doesn't understand. She's like, why are you rooting for Indiana? Or how come sometimes you root for, you know, Purdue? Or I'm like, because we're not like you people. We're not. That's why the Big Ten Network works. That's why the Big Ten makes more money in television media deals than the rest of you people. Because the Big Ten people, actually, I can root for Iowa. I can root for Wisconsin and often do. I never reveal that I ever root for Notre Dame because I like to give people like my friend Mike a hard time. But, you know, I grew up 90 miles from Notre Dame. This, even though I like to say I hate Notre Dame, I don't in any way. And it's a magical place too, but I think that Midwestern, sensibility, if you will, that has a real impact on my life. So I rooted for Indiana all the way last year, all the way.
2: The great Michael Wilbon is with us here. Michael, you're the perfect person to do this for us. Just putting this into perspective, you have spent your entire life covering the NBA. The Knicks just making it to the NBA Finals. If you could, put it in perspective for me, for the audience, for Golic, just what it means to the NBA, that city, that fan base, and that organization.
3: Well, so it's funny, you know, as I talk about my Midwestern roots, and I'm a Chicagoan through and through, but I spent professionally, I've been going to Madison Square Garden to cover Knicks games and parts of seasons and playoff series in their entirety for 45 years. So way more than half of my adult life, to, you know, three quarters of it. I've been able to observe the Knicks, and there are people in my life who I've become friends with, who Patrick Ewing is a dear and close friend, and I get to see him every Knicks game now because he's there in the Garden as if this was the 1980s. And I know I work with, talking about dear friends, Tony Kornheiser. Tony was at the famous Willis Reed game. Wow. May 8th, 1970. Tony was, I don't know, he was a teenager. He was at that game. And so I have a sense of it with being a longer suffering Cubs fan over twice as long. I still have a sense of what Knicks fans want, what they're about, what it means. I don't know that it means as much to the league. I think that's overstated. I don't think these things mean anything to the league. Star players mean everything to that league.
2: Right.
3: Victor Wembanyama right now is more important to that league than any team, including the Knicks. But having said that, and that's my theory on that league. Josh Hart went to my son's rival high school, Sidwell Friends here in D.C. And, I've gotten to know Josh Hart, in off seasons and stuff that happens here at home. I'm in D.C. right now. And I root for Josh Hart. I love Josh Hart. Jalen Brunson, Chicago kid, who I've followed since he was a Chicago kid when his father Rick was assisting for the Bulls.
2: Right.
3: And so the Knicks are, I just find them very likable. Karl Anthony Towns to me is as likable a figure if you get to know people personally in the NBA as there is. He's had some heartache in his life as a young adult and easy to root for. But I don't want to overstate it. I do not think that the Knicks internationally are the story if they play San Antonio. I think OKC will win game 7. But man, Wembanyama's the story. Wembanyama individually is the story in the NBA. He's the watchable person. He is the young face of that league.
24: He is the old radio adage of who would you spend the most money to watch in a sport? It would be Victor Wembanyama right now. There's no doubt
3: Mike.
24: About that.
3: No doubt
24: What do you say to Knick fans who arguably should feel good about themselves and their team?
2: Too good, though.
24: About saying, boy, everything is lining up for us. We sweep the Cavs.
3: Yeah.
24: We have all this rest. We are going to win the title.
3: You know, Mike, this is crazy. I sort of believe that. And I believe that the Ollie Frazier nature of this Western Conference final works in the Knicks' favor, too. Look, I think both those teams are better than the Knicks. Do I think the Knicks can and may very well beat whoever emerges? Yes, I do. Because I think, look, the rest is not going to hurt them because game one is in the West anyway.
2: Right.
3: Right? So the Knicks are going to be rusty in game one, just like they were rusty in game one against Cleveland. They were rusty in game one against, I guess it was game two against Philly. They're going to be rusty, but they're going to, you know, they can play out of it in game one in the West. And if they get blown out of that game because they're rusty, so what? They still got, you know, 3 at home plus another one to get back in San Antonio or OKC. So I actually, oh my God, I can't believe I'm saying this. I actually buy what the Knicks fans are selling.
2: Yes.
3: By the way, and you guys know this. I mean, you've been around this stuff for as long as I have. I find the Knicks players, and Mike Brown has been a personal friend. I find that team easy to root for. It's Knicks fans I hate, not team. Knicks fans. Knicks fans are the worst.
2: Yes, yes. Well, Michael, they want us to act like we've been there before, but here's the problem. We've never been here before, you know?
3: Well, you had this, too. I know you're a little bit too young to have seen this. I was 11 years old the first time the Knicks got to the finals, and I was watching with my father.
2: Right.
3: You know, on TV, when you got one game a week and you didn't see that much television, you got the Knicks. And I remember thinking, wow, you know, there's no Bill Russell because he had retired the year earlier. So there's no Russell. The Knicks get there. And I'm old enough to have – I remember it? Maybe not vividly. I remember the 73 one vividly. The 70 I don't, but – I think it sets up well for the team. Yeah, maybe not this Mitchell Robinson, you know, hand thing, but I think it sets up well for them. And my Knicks friends and family members who are Knicks fans, they're going to drive me crazy. I'm going to hate them within 3 days, but I really like the team.
24: Do you, in a general question, do you think – forgetting like the fans of who they want to see, do you think the league is happy with the three teams left? Because we used to have, you know, this, the teams that were trying to build with two and three superstars.
1: Yeah.
24: You know, San Antonio has one in Wembanyama. New York, I guess Jalen Brunson would be considered that. Do you think the league is happy with, hey, this is now how our league needs to be, not trying to put two and three superstars together on a team?
3: You know what? In that model, Mike, I do believe that. And it also takes some pressure off of the, you know, well, not the league, but teams can, I find it, look, some team, free agents only go two places, and people can check this. People will say, oh, you know, Jalen Brunson, that wound up being a trade situation. Jalen Brunson was a second-round draft pick. Teams, players, superstar free agents only go to South Florida and Southern California. That's it. That's all. They don't go to San Antonio. They don't go to Chicago. They don't go to New York. They don't. They go to Southern California and South Florida. They might get traded to those other destinations. But it's free agents, so it's harder to build a team that way. And so, yes, I think that when you look at, you know, the league, of course, now wants to go after tanking, which I think is largely a bogus issue. Because I think that most years, it ain't worth tanking for. This year, it appears to have been that, worth that. But when you look at teams that have sort of grown more organically, and the Knicks certainly were, they didn't have, you know, some, you know, Wembanyama, Tim Duncan like lottery luck. They had to really put this together, and they were smart with targeting Brunson, who had been a second round draft pick, and Dallas didn't really, you know, appreciate or think they wanted to keep with Luka. And for all the reasons that the Mavericks unwisely let him go, the Knicks were smart about the way they put this team together, the trade for Carl Anthony Towns, the trade for Ananobi. So, yeah. And I don't think it's because they play in New York. I think it's the other factor you mentioned, which is how it was assembled.
4: Hey, Michael, Taylor here. I'm a massive Knicks fan. The Knicks are really the only thing I have going in my life right now. Is Jalen Brunson already on the Knicks Mount Rushmore, or does he have to win a title to get there?
1: That's a good question.
3: I think you got to win a title. Look, okay, so I never did a Knicks Mount Rushmore. We do the greatest Knick ever argument. For me, someone of my age, it's Walt Frazier.
1: Right.
3: I mean, Patrick Ewing is a dear, dear friend, but he didn't win. He was great. He may be the greatest Knick in terms of time of service and getting close. He got to the finals. So I get it. But Frazier is on that to me. Monroe is on that to me. On the Mount Rushmore, Patrick Ewing is on that to me. We're talking four. And I don't know who the fourth is. Maybe, I mean, people, Tony would say, how dare you not put Bill Bradley on it. How dare you not put Earl Monroe? Earl Monroe is a Washington bullet, Baltimore bullet, as much to me as a Knick. So maybe I would put Brunson on. You could put Bernard King on, but he didn't get to the finals. So maybe Brunson is on that list for me. But to be the greatest Knick ever, you got to win. Clyde and Frazier and Bill Bradley, they won two. You're not going to get me to leapfrog those guys, great players, Hall of Famers, all-timers. You're not going to get me to jump the list when you don't have one. That's not the way that works for me.
1: Michael, forgetting about the superstars in the state of the NBA for a second, I think what's great about this playoff for the NBA is you have market number one, who has already secured a spot in the NBA Finals, and the smallest market in the NBA trying to go back-to-back, right? It's crazy. Everyone has a shot.
3: I think it's good. Look, that's what has been, you know, one of the many secret sauces for the NFL is that nobody even thinks about the market size of Green Bay. I mean, they've won in the ancient NFL and the modern NFL. They won. And the smallest market, and smaller, I think, still than any market, in the NBA. I don't know if because they're small, certainly smaller than San Antonio. I think that works. We've seen Milwaukee win again. So just in the most recent, since COVID, you know, NBA finals, we've had small market teams win. San Antonio's back. So, and I tell you, a team you better look for in terms of the next 3 to 5 years that could pull up in their rear view mirror, not five, the next 2 to 3 years is Utah. No matter who they pick. Utah is assembling right now in front of our eyes a contending roster. Like next year, play in or play off. The next year, it could be like OKC with good health and a little bit of draft luck. Utah's going to be there, so you have another small market team. Wow. I think that's healthy. I think everybody's fans ought to think they have a chance, and that what stands in the way, if something stands in the way, is incompetence, not the size of your city.
24: Boy, I tell you, if Utah jumps in, like you said, the depth in the West is, yes, is ridiculous. So
3: crazy.
24: We've talked a lot of macro. Let's go micro. Who are the Knicks playing next Tuesday in game one?
3: Mike, I think that it's OKC. I just think when you get late into these playoffs, and you guys know this, because you've been watching this stuff forever. Yep. When you look at the games 5, 6, 7, and the home team wins and they become increasingly blowouts, I think what that demonstrates largely is, you know, when we're in this place defending something that's dear to us, OKC is, and they're working up a healthy dislike for each other. Now, those two teams did not dislike each other necessarily. Okay, Wimby and Chet, okay, fine. The teams didn't. We saw it last night, though. We saw dislike last night. I think OKC goes home and defends that. I said yesterday before the game, I thought that Wimby had another great performance in him. I didn't know if he had two. I mean, you know, people naively watch this stuff. People, players, even the greatest players, don't have 5 or 6 great games in a series. They could have 3. If they have 4, it's an all-timer. If Wimby has a 4th great game in this series, it's an all-time series. Is it beyond him? No, it's not. I just don't think that's going to happen. I think that, you know, Holmgren and Hartenstein have enough in them to hold Wimby to something mortal. And I think that Shai Gilgeous-Alexander will be that guy who feels the pressure. I think his superpower is his calm. And the fact that, okay, I'm in a slump, these guys are kicking my butt, but he doesn't have palms up to the referees, a la Luka and Caitlin Clark. I love that about Shai Gilgeous-Alexander. And I think he tomorrow will do what he needs to. Look, OKC needs to win another one if they're going to win another one now. Because, Michael, you alluded to the West. Yeah. I mean, you know, Minnesota's got some more in them. I think Denver will retool around Jokic. It's still one of the 3 best players in the world. And you got San Antonio on your heels. If you're OKC, you don't play this like we're going to be too cool for school. You don't give one away. You win this when you can.
1: Michael, we'll get you out of here in just a second. I mean this when I say it. Kelly Amonte Hiller, who was on the show with us a couple of days ago, 9 national championships. You were at the game.
3: Yeah.
1: She deserves to be in the conversation of the greatest coaches of all time in any sport, Michael.
3: No doubt. No doubt. I mean, yes. Here's the testimony to me. Bill Belichick would fly to her practices in Chicago.
1: Yep. Yes. Yes. Gave a pregame speech to the team before a game once. Yes.
3: Also in North Carolina from Chapel Hill. I mean, Bill Belichick of the New England Patriots would fly to see Kelly's practices.
1: Yes.
3: And she grew up in New England of his and all that. Yes, he knew her. But Bill didn't go there because she was a kid who rooted and wore the jersey. He knows a trillion kids like that. He went there because he thought she was and thinks she's a great coach. To me, that's.
24: Yep.
3: Was one day and somebody said, oh, did you see Coach Belichick? And I'm thinking, you know, maybe he came to meet with a former coach of his who's on our staff or something. No, he was at lacrosse practice.
1: Right.
3: She's one of the great coaches, period. My goddaughter played for Kelly. My goddaughter, Brittany, largely in common. She played for her on 3 teams, 2 championship teams. And, you know, I got a chance to go and be around a little bit, probably more than anybody would like me to be around. But I have the utmost respect for Kelly. She's one of the, I don't know, she's the North Star to me of Northwestern athletics, and that includes Otto Graham. It includes guys like Fred the Hammer Williamson. You know, people don't think, you know, the Northwestern of and sports, and we do have some people. And we have some great athletes who are all-timers. Kelly is at the top of that list to me.
1: Yep. It was a great weekend. It's a magical place, especially on the right day, right weather day. That place looks magical on television. I'm sure it was a great recruiting day for the entire school. I'll leave you on this note, and Golic, you will laugh at this. Michael spent some quality time with Rachel right after the game. Rachel walked away and said, man, that guy is so cool. The only sentence I heard come out of Wilbon's mouth to Rachel was, hey, your dad's got enough money.
24: That is very true.
1: Michael.
3: Make dad do whatever you want to. Need him to do. You tell Rachel another round of congratulations from me. It was she's such an impressive young woman, and you know, I know she's got decisions about what she wants to do next. Good luck with all that stuff for the families too, guys. But you know, she's on that. You know, we're a small community in Northwestern. You know this now because you're part of it. We're a small community, a proud, you know, purple community. And when people come into it, they stay forever. We welcome them forever. And so I'm thrilled that she's part of it. And you tell her to pick up the phone if she needs anything on this end.
1: All right. Well, I'm thrilled it brought us together, Michael. Thank you for spending time with her. I apologize for anything I did to piss you off along the way on this ridiculous trip of mine through sports media. But I love you, and I respect you, Michael.
3: I piss people off along the way all the time as well. Golic did less of that than the three of us by far in the conversation. Golic did far less of that. And, you know, so, I mean, God, he may not be as sweet as his brother, but he still never pissed anybody off to my knowledge. It's always great being on with Mike. I really enjoy it.
1: Yes. He hosted America's largest sports radio show for a couple of decades and managed not to anyone off. It's amazing. Yes. Michael, thank you so much for doing this, man. I hope to do it again down the road. Thanks so much. All right. All right. Talk to you soon. We'll take a quick time out, man. That was fun. That was a thrill for me. Taylor has a word from one of our great sponsors.
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15: Partly sunny skies this afternoon, while the high temperature near 80. As we continue to follow an isolated shower, thunder shower. South winds this afternoon at 10 to 20 miles per hour. We'll fall to 58 tonight with periods of showers. And for tomorrow, expect a mostly cloudy day. Scattered showers and thunderstorms, especially in the morning. High of 78. From the Storm Center, I'm Scott Munt.
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20: What are you seeing with Major League Baseball's ownership group and their opening salary cap proposal to the players for 2027 and beyond? I look at this like taxes. I vote no on the salary cap because it'll never go away. Once the salary cap is in, it's in for the rest of time until baseball goes out of business. The owners are selling this as a competitive balance, and dumb people believe what the owners are saying. They sell this the way politicians talk about a bipartisan issue. And a $245 million hard cap is just a fancy way of telling the players to take less, take a haircut, shut up, and smile. And it turns the locker room into a zero-sum math problem.
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1: That is a plus 31 point difference, and they're up by 23. Castle to Whitby up top, one hand slam with a right hand, and a Methodist Healthcare assist between area 51. 28 for Wembanyama, 9 dimes for Steph Castle.
2: And there'll be a big game 7, best two words in sports, coming up on Saturday night, and the winner will face the New York Knicks and lose in 5 games. Let's kick it to Ike. For a sports update.
3: Thank you, Stu Gotts. Worst three words in sports. Non-contest being reported. The Giants fear that Olszewski tore his Achilles, but will conduct additional testing. In the NBA, the Orlando Magic is hiring San Antonio Spurs associate head coach Sean Sweeney as its new head coach. New York Knicks center Mitchell Robinson plans to play in game one of the NBA Finals next Wednesday after undergoing surgery on his broken right pinky finger. Head coach Mike Brown said today that Robinson did not suffer his broken right pinky finger during a game or in practice, but did not elaborate further. In round 3 of the French Open, Novak Djokovic went up 2-0 over 19-year-old Brazilian Joao Fonseca, but Fonseca rallied to force a deciding 5th set where he earned match point on Roland Garros Radio.
4: Ace down the tee. Joao Fonseca has put out the 24-time Grand Slam champion. He puts his hand to his head. He cannot believe it, but he should believe it, because he's been absolutely phenomenal.
3: Rough day all around for Djokovic. He threw up on the court at the start of the 5th set, and also after the 2nd set, became irritated at a television cameraman for getting too close to him.
5: Can you come more in my face? For God's sake, make some space.
3: I'll make some space for Stugatz. Back to you.
2: Thank you. Has anyone congratulated Adnan that Novak Djokovic is now out of the French Open?
0: Yeah. So I texted Adnan, and I just said, wow. No context, congrats, buddy.
2: Yep.
0: He said, thanks, man.
2: He
0: thrilled.
2: Knew. Yeah, he knew. Yep. And he texted you back with a Roger Federer outfit on. He did. I'm telling you right now. Had the headband on. He does. Hey, he loves Federer, Mike.
6: I know.
2: Yeah.
6: I know.
2: Yeah. Ike was talking about the worst three words in sports. I think it's the spelling bee. Mike was glued to it last night. And he tells me that there's a new wrinkle that might get me into the spelling bee. I'm excited about this.
6: Well, listen, you do overtime now for, you kind of throw out how the game is actually played and you do exciting things, right? Like a shootout in hockey or in soccer. You don't play the actual, obviously, unless it's the playoffs.
2: Right.
6: So what they did here is two young men tied and two contestants tied, and normally they go to a spell off, right? You each spell a word, you take your time, you go through the origin, you know, how all these kids think the word out.
2: Can I hear it in a sentence, please? Right, all of it.
6: Yeah. Yes. That's all changed.
2: Right.
6: Now it's speed spelling.
2: Wow.
6: I kid you not, it's speed spelling. And the young man who won spelled 32 words correctly in 90 seconds.
2: What?
6: The contestant who lost spelled 25 words correctly in 90 seconds.
2: Wow.
6: So yes, and the spelling bee traditionalist hate this.
2: Right.
6: They're like, we want it, you know, the where you break down the word and the whole deal.
2: Yes.
6: But this is obviously the first time of it, so you wonder if it'll stick, but it seemed more entertaining.
2: It has to stick.
6: Yeah,
2: in fact, yes, I want the entire spelling bee to be like that. Speed rounds. Yeah. Yes.
6: Yes.
7: I'm not sure I could recite the alphabet in 90 seconds.
6: I mean, it's crazy.
7: Spell 32 words.
6: It's crazy what these kids do to go in these spelling bees. It's unbelievable. So it's almost unhealthy.
2: So essentially, this is their overtime. This is how they've decided the spelling bee. They're going to break a tie.
6: Yes.
2: Wow.
6: Speed spelling. Speed spelling. Who'd have thought?
2: Yeah.
6: I mean, if you were ever to figure out a way to break a tie, who would say speed spelling?
2: Right. But I think the spelling bee now has the best overtime in sports. I mean, if spelling bee is indeed a sport, I'm not certain it is, but that's a great way to do over. That's a great way to settle it, you know?
6: Oh my gosh.
2: Yes.
6: Yeah.
2: Yes.
6: It was something.
2: Yep. Mina hosted that last night. Did she do a good, I didn't watch it. Did she do a good job? I'm sure she did.
6: I didn't. Quite honestly, I didn't watch it either.
2: Okay. You just called the speed round.
6: Yes. I just saw the highlights of it, but I'm very happy for Mina. I mean,
2: wait a second.
6: Celebrity Jeopardy champion hosting the spelling bee. I mean, she's got it going on now.
2: Wait, someone actually cuts up highlights from that thing? That's amazing.
6: Yeah, basically it's winning words. And now, since it's the first time you did a highlight of speed spelling.
2: Mikey, hey, how'd you feel about tennis on the radio? I was thinking about that during Ike's update. We all had the same look on our faces. I don't know if you did, right? I noticed. That's why you're here.
7: Stop thinking about it. I wonder what it's at. And he returns it. Returns it. Well, doesn't return it.
6: You wouldn't even get that because you would take the TV feed, right? You wouldn't have a radio broadcast. And the TV feed, they're quiet through a lot of the points.
2: Yes.
6: All you hear is the ball being hit. So that's what you'd hear on the radio.
2: Yes. Listen, Iowa Sam, if you have that sound, the highlight that I just used during the update, I want to hear it again to hear if it's as bad as I thought it was when I originally heard it. All right. So
4: Joao Fonseca has put out the 24-time Grand Slam champion. He puts his hand to his head. He cannot believe it, but he should believe it because he's been absolutely phenomenal.
2: All right, that part's fine. Just the beginning part. That's what I want to hear.
4: Ace down the tee. Joao Fonseca has put out the 24-time Grand Slam champion. He puts his hand to his head.
2: So he's doing that match point, Mike. He could speak louder there. I'm wondering how every other point goes, you know?
6: Oh my gosh.
2: So good.
7: Serve, return.
2: Yes.
7: Return, return.
2: Yes.
7: Yeah. Return, left, right, left,
2: yes.
7: Left,
2: yes.
7: Left.
2: Yes.
7: Point.
2: Yes. We will get to Texas and Texas Tech and what's going on there, in just a second. But that is, we shouldn't gloss over it. Novak Djokovic, he has said, he's on the record, Mike is saying, and he is the greatest tennis player of all time, despite what Adnan says. That was a real opportunity because Alcaraz is out.
6: Yep.
2: Sinner, he lost yesterday. Djokovic has said on record, I can't beat either of those two anymore. And he had a clear path to win a French Open here, and he loses today. That's crazy.
6: He did. And we know the clock is ticking on his career. Now, a Wimbledon again. Alcaraz won't be at Wimbledon, so he'll just have to deal with Sinner, and maybe Sinner gets upset again. Who knows?
2: Yep.
6: So he may have another chance there because of the two guys that he can't beat.
2: Yep.
6: One will not be there, so we'll see.
2: 877-99 on Fox. We'll take a quick call here. Let's go to Chris, who's in Phoenix today. Chris, go ahead. You're on Fox Sports Radio.
8: How are you? The board door dasher again.
2: What's up, Chris?
8: I'm a huge fan. Just curious. Who's worse, Eagles fans or Knicks fans of obnoxiousness?
2: Oh, wow. Push.
6: I think, and listen, I say this with a lot of love in my heart for Eagle fans, spending most of my career there. I love them. But I'll say this. They're more dangerous than Knicks fans.
2: Yes.
6: They're more dangerous than Knicks fans.
2: They're a different type of crazy. In Philly, they mean it.
6: Yes, they do.
9: And Mike, think about how bad Isaiah Thomas was here. Think about how bad Phil Jackson was here. We never egged anybody's house.
2: Right. After winning a Super Bowl.
6: Right. And you know what? You never threw snowballs at Santa Claus.
2: Yes.
6: So, I mean, yeah. Philly fans, and again, I love them. I'll buy them all drinks because I don't want them to be mad at me. But, yeah, they can be like vipers.
2: They cheered Michael Irvin. At the time, many people thought Michael Irvin may never walk again.
6: Yeah.
2: It was crazy.
6: Yeah. It's,
2: yes.
6: It's a special group.
2: Yeah. It really is. A different kind of special. Knicks fans, we're just arrogant. We have no reason to be so. And there's nothing wrong with that. It's unearned arrogance. Act like you've been there before. Well, Taylor's never been there before. Quick timeout, but first, Taylor has a word from one of our great sponsors.
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2: We could go undefeated. Joey McGuire, who's the head coach at Texas Tech, he heard the comments and he responded with this.
3: I know he feels really good about his team if he's making those comments. And man, we would love to play the University of Texas week one in Lubbock. 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We would love to play the University of Texas.
2: This is just fun, you know?
4: Oh, it's awesome. It's awesome. 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And what make it fun is because they can do these sorts of things. You know, you can't do this in the NFL. You can't, like, basically have a coach, you know, talking trash and say, all right, how about this? 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
1: Hey, Stu, thanks for getting me in, first time, long time, here on a mobile calling in. Just had a quick do me a favor. I heard you guys talking about the spelling bee. The second round of the spelling bee is a vocab contest, and the third round is a written test. Hey,
0: what?
1: Spelling bee, what? Do me a favor. Let's let kids spell words, huh? Make it about spelling. Yeah. All right, thanks, guys. I'll hang up and listen. Bye.
0: No, it's a great point. What are we doing? Why are we doing vocabulary, Mike? What's happening here with the spelling bee? Now I'm going back. I'm against the spelling bee again now.
2: I'm not going to lie. I didn't know an essay.
0: Yes. Yeah. What?
3: A written test.
2: Seriously? No, I never knew there would be a test. That's, you're right. Spell words. That's a spelling bee.
0: Yes.
2: Spell words.
0: Yes.
2: I agree.
0: Right. Playing football. All of a sudden you have to shoot foul shots. What are we doing here?
2: Yeah.
0: I mean,
2: what are we doing?
3: Right. Just to be clear, we're all outraged over something we never intend to watch.
2: Never.
0: Yeah. But now it has speed rounds.
2: I may watch it hoping for overtime.
0: Yes.
2: Just so I can see the speed round.
0: Taylor, put it on the poll. Do you love a good speed round? I'm totally with Mikey A on that. I don't know what it is about a speed round. But I love it. Let's get to, before I hope we don't get to Texas Tech and Texas and what's going on there, because this song delights us so much. Mike, are you interested in hearing, an anti-Nick song from Born Op Ricardo, a person you've never met before? But trust me when I tell you, he's a wonderful man. He just hates that we talk so much Knicks. I mean, yeah.
2: Oh, is this a made-up song?
0: No, a real song. He's a big Heat fan. Yeah, he's a Heat fan. He's tired of the Knicks. He's tired of me and Taylor. Let's play it, guys.

0: Wasn't bad. I mean, Mike's got a great singing voice. People don't know that about Mike. He does. He's a great singer. How would you grade that?
1: Well, the singing voice was horrific, but the effort, yes, the effort in putting the words to the song, yes, was an A+.
0: Yes.
1: That was fantastic.
0: Taylor, tell me, because that is, I mean, Bordot Ricardo has to be on cloud nine to get insulted on national radio by Mike Golic Sr. Dream come true type stuff, right? I mean,
2: he just gave maybe the most emphatic fist bump ever when Golic gave him that compliment.
0: Yeah, you did your job, right? Taylor, tell everyone here, because I have no idea what's going on, but you keep talking about it. The beef going on between Texas and Texas Tech, which is funny considering Texas Tech just got to the party a year ago. I mean,
2: yeah, for some reason, Sark just keeps opening his mouth because he said there's a team in our state in another conference with a schedule that I would argue if we played with our twos and threes on the depth chart, we could go undefeated and they'll probably make the college football playoff this year. Didn't take much investigative work to figure out he was talking about Texas Tech. So Joey McGuire, Texas Tech's coach, said, hey, we both play Texas State and Abilene Christian week one. We would love to buy out those two games to play Texas this season. We could put it in Jerry's World. We could do the neutral game at AT&T Stadium. We would love to play Texas. So right now it seems like the ball is back in Sark and Texas's court and be like, hey, put your money where your mouth is, boys.
1: And this, by the way, is after Sark suggested that Ole Miss had an easier shot at hiring transfers because of lax academic requirements that would allow transfers to major in basket weaving. Why is Sark opening his mouth?
0: Right.
1: I mean, what is he doing? Nothing good can come from this. And man, I would love Texas State and Abilene Christian,
0: yes,
1: to take the money and say, you know what?
0: Right.
1: Let's just play each other in week one. Texas,
0: yes,
1: Tech and Abilene Christian.
0: Yes.
1: Or I'm sorry, Texas State and Abilene Christian play each other, get the money that they're going to get, and then Texas Tech and Texas have to play.
2: And this guy,

0: a Sark.
1: Yeah.
0: He is the only coach who makes it look tough to have a Manning at your quarterback. Do a little more winning, Sark.
1: Everyone wins with a Manning. You're right.
0: Everybody.
1: Yes.
2: Listen, apparently not everybody.
3: And again, it's probably a statement McGuire made that knows isn't going to happen.
1: Yeah, but it's a great move by Joey McGuire. A great move. He boxed them in.
3: It really is. Because again, I don't know the inner workings of this. How great would Texas State and Abilene Christian love to get the money, not get their butts handed to them on the field, play each other in week one and be that much richer
1: yes.
3: for getting paid, and have Sark have to go, okay, yes. do we play or what?
1: Yes.
3: Yeah, I would love to see that.
1: Taylor, if you can, get those two coaches on the show next week and let's see if we can make this happen. Let's broker a deal. Sure. Let's put Sark in a corner.
0: I want to be clear. Yes. Hold on. McGuire Hold sod. On.
2: Even better, get Texas State and Abilene Christian, like, athletic directors on. Let's figure out the buyout. Let's be the brokers of this whole thing.
1: Yep, yep. Who's paying for the buyout? Golic? I mean,
3: Listen.
2: No. They have that money.
3: They have that already set. Right. I mean, both teams know what they're getting paid to go get beat by Texas Tech and Texas.
1: Yes.
3: And McGuire's just saying, we'll just pay those teams the money that we owe them, and then we'll play one another. I think it's awesome. What a great response Joey McGuire had. And yes. I don't understand why Sark is dissing these other schools.
1: Yes. I love the calling of a bluff. I really do. I mean, Sark, listen, he's like Texas Tech just got here. McGuire doesn't know what to do with this. McGuire knew exactly what to do with it. Put Sark in a corner and force him to play Texas Tech. Huh?
0: Mike, it was like out of Sark checked.
1: Yes.
0: And then he checked to McGuire and McGuire goes, hey, all my chips right here?
1: Yep.
0: All in, buddy.
3: I'm all in. Yeah. I'm all in. And, oh, by the way, McGuire is doing it without the quarterback they picked up in the offseason in Sorsby, who's going to be ineligible.
1: Do you know what McGuire would do with a Manning?
2: NCAA might let Sorsby play if that happens.
3: How about
2: you know what? You can go ahead and play.
3: Yeah, just go ahead and play this one. Yeah.
1: Yeah, but Mike, you know what? I mean, we're making fun of it and laughing here, but this is great for sports. I love the chippiness and the pettiness of coaches getting on each other, especially at the college football level. It's so much fun.
3: I just don't understand the check that Sark is writing here,
1: right,
3: that everybody has to cash now. He's going to just get asked about that. Right. You know, why? Why? Why put the focus on that? I don't understand it.
1: Well, why not? I mean, it's May. We're at it, you know. Yeah, he gave us something to talk about. Who cares? It's never going to happen, you know?
3: No,
1: right.
3: It's true.
1: It's not going to happen. Mike, thanks for doing this. We appreciate
3: it.
1: Hour number two coming up next. 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
6: Day in sports history. May 29, 1922. The United States Supreme Court ruled that organized baseball did not violate antitrust laws as alleged by the Baltimore franchise of the defunct Federal League in 1915. The Supreme Court held that organized baseball is not a business, but a sport. Courts have since been reluctant to overrule the decision. Major League Baseball maintains a tight hold on its team. And that's what happened. This day in sports history.
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9: I'm Jessica Ettinger, CNBC. Wall Street with a winning May in the books. Major averages all higher for the month. A record-setting day today. Investors cheering the AI trade as oil dropped again on hope the U.S.-Iran war could be on its way to ending. The Dow was up 363 points, closing above 51,000. It was led higher by shares of IBM, which were up more than 12% today. Salesforce up 8.5%. The S&P 500 index up 16 points. The NASDAQ up 55 points. Record highs for the Dow, the S&P 500 index, and the NASDAQ. Companies whose shares hit all-time highs today include Morgan Stanley, FedEx, Broadcom, CrowdStrike, Dell, and Micron, which was up 5% today. And Apple, on its longest winning streak since 2009, 10 winning weeks in a row. Jessica Ettinger, CNBC.
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15: And here's what you need to know.
16: In the NFL, New York Giants receiver Gunnar Olszewski was carted off the field at OTAs today after sustaining a non-contact injury. ESPN reports the Giants fear Olszewski tore his Achilles, but they will conduct additional testing. In the NBA, the Orlando Magic is hiring San Antonio Spurs associate head coach Sean Sweeney as its new head coach. In round three of the French Open, Novak Djokovic went up two sets to none over 19-year-old Brazilian Joao Fonseca, but Fonseca rallied to force a deciding fifth set where he earned match point.
17: Ace down the tee! Joao Fonseca has put out the 24-time Grand Slam champion. He puts his hand to his head. He cannot believe it, but he should believe it because he's been absolutely phenomenal.
16: The call on Roland Garros Radio. I'm Isaac Lohenkron.
18: Portions of the show are recorded. You want winners? He went 0 for 14 picking bowl games.
19: God bless football.
18: You want hot takes? He said Patrick Mahomes would be a disaster.
19: Really?
18: You want baseball news? He doesn't even know who Kyle Tucker is.
1: Oh, okay.
18: In his personal record book, Kevin Durant hasn't won a ring yet.
1: I'm just telling you that's what he's doing.
18: You're listening to the man who made falling upwards an art form.
1: It's crazy.
18: This is Stu Gotts and Company, live.
1: Our thanks to Michael Wilbon for joining us in hour number one. Our thanks to Mike Golic Sr., the Hall of Famer, for filling in. Izzy is out again with Nick Fatigue. The Bear, Chris Felica, is going to join us coming up in about 10 minutes. Get us ready for the World Cup. But not really ready for the World Cup. He's going to tell us what to bet on during the World Cup. Mike, you're into this? Are you into the World Cup? I'm not into it at all. I'm only into what Bear tells me to bet on. That's it.
3: No. I'm into both. I'm into to what to bet on. Right. I will have pen ready.
1: Yes.
3: When Bear joins us, but I also am into the World Cup. Yes. I don't casually watch a lot of soccer outside right. of the World Cup, mm-hmm. but I do enjoy the World Cup. Yes.
1: We will get to Chris Sims's quarterback ranking. That's my kind of football. We will get to that in just a second. Mikey A, what's happened here with your World Cup tickets that you had? You purchased two tickets. What's going on with those?
2: I have four tickets that I was adamant I wanted to go. I bought the tickets. I spent a lot of money on the tickets. And then they said it's going to cost you $150 per person to get there. And that's where I draw the line. That's where I won't do it. So now I'm looking to sell my tickets
1: right.
2: because I, despite spending thousands on the tickets, I won't spend $150 per person to get there.
3: So
2: I won't do it.
3: Well, so you drew your line, but did you get involved in the FIFA jacked up prices dilemma?
2: No, I got them at the price that they were supposed
3: okay.
2: to get.
3: Yeah. Wow. All right.
1: Face value, huh? Yeah. Interesting.
2: Yeah. Face value.
1: Uh-huh.
3: Not going to sell anybody them for face value, are you?
2: No, absolutely not. Unless I know you.
1: Yeah.
2: If you want them, I'll give them to you for face value.
1: Oh, you're funny.
0: Stu, I saw the state of New York sports this week.
1: Yeah.
0: Game 3 for the finals.
1: Right.
0: $3,400 for the cheapest Knicks ticket.
1: Yes.
0: The World Cup final. $8,000, the cheapest ticket.
1: Wow.
0: Marlins at Mets this weekend.
1: Yep.
0: $13.
1: Bargain.
3: Yep. That's a bargain. You take a group of people there, you sun yourself, you have some beers. That's ratio of entertainment to ticket price.
1: Yeah.
3: Is very, very, where are the seats for the Knicks for all that money?
1: Last row, I think.
2: Yeah. In the building.
1: Yeah, in the building.
0: You're sitting with God.
1: Yeah, do me a favor, Taylor, if you wouldn't mind. Tell Adam Schefter, I promised him two seats, me and him together, first six rows, for an NBA Finals game. Tell him we're going to Marlins Mets instead, all right? I've had a change of plans, all right? Okay. Mike, are you into quarterback rankings? That's a stupid question. Mike's not into quarterback rankings. He thinks it's frivolous. I mean, of course he does.
3: I am so not into rankings. I am right. I am so not into the schedule release. I am just so not into that stuff at all.
2: God bless
3: but
2: football,
3: hey,
2: huh?
3: I'll play along.
1: Okay, we'll play along. Iowa Sam, give me the music because Chris Sims is ranking quarterbacks again. Oh, yes.
0: So, Gold, just to update you, we left off at number 29 is going to be the next quarterback.
1: Yeah.
0: 36 through 29 yes. was... Tua, Marcus Mariota, Kirk Cousins, Fernando Mendoza, Davis Mills, Bryce Young, Kyler Murray. Right. Kyler Murray was 30.
3: So here's an issue right off the bat.
1: Here we go. Yep.
3: How do you not have Fernando Mendoza ranked last? Yeah. He has done bupkis in the NFL. Yep. I don't care what he's done in college.
1: Right.
3: I don't care. You cannot have him above a starting quarterback in the NFL.
1: Mm-hmm.
2: I think what he's shown you is I'd rather have nobody out there than J.J. McCarthy.
1: Yes.
2: That's why Fernando Mendoza is above him.
1: And Chris Sims is doing exactly what you want him to do. He is arguing the quarterback list. Chris Sims got you. Mike, listen, feel free to make your own QB ranking list. I mean, go ahead.
0: And, Mike, that was
2: the tackle list?
3: I would just rather, you know, comment on lists that other people make. That's a lot less work for me.
0: And Mike, I was just
3: the Stugatz School of Broadcasting.
0: I was just updating from 36. 37 was J.J. McCarthy. 43 was Carson Beck. 42 was Ty Simpson. So Fernando Mendoza wasn't even the bottom of it.
19: So let's fill Mike in real quick. Chris Sims does this. How many quarterbacks did he rank?
0: 43. Carson Beck was the first quarterback.
19: And he's doing them how many at a time? How many per week is he releasing here?
0: About 10.
19: All right. So we get 10 a week here from Chris Sims. He has learned his lesson and learned how to spread this thing out for as long as he can. And hopefully will take us right to the regular season. So, Taylor, with that said, give us the next people, the next quarterbacks at Chris Sims' quarterback ranking.
0: Number 29.
19: Ah.
0: Mac Jones.
19: Oh, Mac Jones. Where's he?
0: San Francisco.
2: Starting caliber.
19: Wow. So
3: I thought Mac Jones was going to get moved, quite honestly. I think it's smart for San Francisco to hang on to him.
19: Yes.
3: Because they're always going to be in it in that toughest division in the NFL, and you don't want to get caught with your pants down if Brock Purdy misses time again.
19: Yep. Purdy, he's not very sturdy. And Mac Jones played very well when Purdy was out last year. He won a floaty, Mac Jones, for keeping his team afloat while Brock Purdy was getting healthy. So the Niners have two of the top 20 quarterbacks in the NFL, huh?
0: Yep.
19: Wow. You know what they say, Taylor, when you have two quarterbacks.
0: I mean, a lot of teams on this list have two quarterbacks.
19: The Jets don't have one.
3: I was going to say, there's more than a few teams here with a couple of quarterbacks on the list. When you have 43, you're going to double up, since there's only 32 NFL teams.
19: All right, number 28, Taylor.
0: Joe Flacco.
19: Joe, what? Oh, my God.
3: Wow.
19: Bengals?
3: Listen, you're talking about two quarterbacks that we just mentioned in Mac Jones and Flacco who may see time because the guys they're behind have had injury issues.
19: Yes, but the guys they're ahead on Chris Sims' quarterback rankings, I mean, they're ahead of Bryce Young. What are we doing here? Bryce Young, he's a starter.
3: Yeah, but this is a big year for Bryce Young. Quite honestly, and C.J. Stroud.
19: I know, but there's a good chance Mac Jones doesn't play. Same with Flacco.
3: Oh, that's true.
19: Yes.
3: That's true.
19: Yep.
3: Yeah.
19: All right, 27, Taylor.
0: Me and Mikey's favorite, Tyler Shuck.
19: Yes. I am in
2: Mother Shuckers.
19: I am in negotiations right now with Tyler Shuck for a weekly show during football season. How about that? I am.
3: I kind of like him. I mean, he's not on a very good team.
19: Yeah.
3: But boy, I do like what he's bringing.
19: Yeah.
3: So I'll be, and listen, he's going to get every snap as long as he's healthy. So I'm interested to see his jump from last year to this year.
19: I got to tell you, for a guy who doesn't like quarterback rankings, Mike is very into this. I mean, I like it. I'm proud of you.
3: Yes. Oh, no, listen, I can Hall break him famer. Down with the best of them. Like I said, I didn't have to make the list. I didn't have to work to make the list.
19: You just sack quarterbacks for a living. Number 26. Well, occasionally. Right. Number 26, Taylor.
0: Aaron Rodgers.
3: Oh.
19: Wow.
2: Overrated.
19: I mean, a top 10 staple for decades.
3: A guy who is walking into the Hall of Fame, his legacy cannot be tarnished.
19: Yeah.
3: He walks into the Hall of Fame.
2: But he's going to try.
19: Yeah.
2: He's going to try to tarnish it.
19: Yeah, but for so many years, Rodgers was a staple in the top 10, and now he's hanging around in the Joe Flacco territory.
3: How about it? That's really wild.
2: Tyler Shuck and Aaron Rodgers on an elevator. Hey, how about us? Right next to each other on Simpson's list.
19: All right, guys, this is big. This is the 25th best quarterback, according to our friend Chris Sims. Number 25, Taylor.
0: One spot ahead of Aaron Rodgers, Jacoby Brissett.
19: Whoa, Jesus Christ.
2: Wow.
19: Has he signed yet?
3: No, he is not. He's holding out of OTA. I'm here in Arizona where he is. And Gardner Minshew is getting all the start reps at one. Carson Beck getting the reps at two. Like I said, we talked about this before, is Jacoby Brissett, it's fine to ask for more money. I think he's due to make $9 million, and he's talking about a $250 million contract. And, of course, you can talk about whatever you want.
19: Yeah.
3: But he's just better know the line of not holding too long, because Gardner Minshew will lead that team.
19: Yep. He also better know the team he's trying to re-up with. They're trying to tank. So they have no interest in spending that much money on a quarterback. So that is it for Chris Sims for this week. He'll release a new set of quarterbacks for next week. It is Chris Sims quarterback rankings, a tradition unlike any other. Taylor, we're going to take a quick time out here. The Bear, Chris Felica, going to join us next, but Taylor's going to give us a word here from our friends over at FanDuel. official.
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31: From the Kelloland Live Doppler Storm Center,
4: The clouds are going to keep lingering for this evening and into the overnight hours with chances for showers. Lows are expected to be above average near 59, and southeast winds are going to increase heading into tomorrow. Gusts up to 30 miles per hour are possible with a high of 78 and more chances for rain. From the Kilolam Live Doppler HD Storm Center, I'm meteorologist Jalen Borison.
6: And everyone knows it, and it's like one of those things, like if Dart had introduced a president, like if Joe Biden was still the president, and he said, here is Joe Biden, the president of the United States, they would name a hoagie after him in Manhattan.
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2: Our thanks to Michael Wilbon for joining us early in the show. The Bear, Chris Felica, going to get us ready for World Cup betting coming up in just a second. But first, let's go to Ike for a sports update.
3: Thank you, Stu Gotts. Major League Baseball has just suspended Milwaukee Brewers relief pitcher Abner Uribe one game for his DX crotch chop celebratory gesture that he made during Tuesday's game against the St. Louis Cardinals. Uribe will appeal and owe to be a fly on the wall during that appeal hearing. Anyway, in the NFL, New York Giants receiver Gunnar Olszewski was carted off the field at OTAs today after sustaining a non-contact injury. ESPN reports the Giants fear that Olszewski tore his Achilles, but they will conduct additional testing. In the NBA, the Orlando Magic is hiring San Antonio Spurs associate head coach Sean Sweeney as its new head coach. New York Knicks center Mitchell Robinson plans to play in Game 1 of the NBA Finals next Wednesday after undergoing surgery on his broken right pinky finger. Knicks head coach Mike Brown said today that Robinson did not suffer his broken right pinky finger during a game or in practice, but did not elaborate further. In round three of the French Open, Novak Djokovic went up two sets to none over 19-year-old Joao Fonseca out of Brazil, but Fonseca rallied to force a deciding fifth set where he would earn match points.
4: Ace down the tee! Joao Fonseca has put out the 24-time Grand Slam champion. He puts his hand to his head. He cannot believe it, but he should believe it because he's been absolutely phenomenal.
3: Roland Garros Radio with the call, putting to an end a rough day for Djokovic. At the start of the fifth set, he threw up. After the second set, he even became annoyed at a television cameraman for getting too close to him.
5: Can you come more in my face? For God's sake, make some space.
3: Tonight at 8 p.m. Eastern, Game 5 of the NHL's Eastern Conference Finals from Carolina, with the Hurricanes holding a 3-1 lead over the Montreal Canadiens and hoping to advance to the Stanley Cup Final against the Vegas Golden Knights. That is what's trending. Right now, let's turn things back over to Stu Gotts. Stu Gotts?
2: I am delighted to see our friend's face again. It is Chris Felica, the Bear. He's with us, Mikey. Yeah, he's back from a cruise. He extended his cruise.
6: He's tan.
2: Hello, Bear.
7: Hello, hello. Yeah, that was fun. We had a couple of rough days at sea there.
2: Yes.
7: Which was enjoyable there.
6: So what's the best part of the cruise for you?
7: Breakfast.
2: Yeah. That's the best part of every day for him. What do you mean?
7: I get my egg white omelet with mushrooms, onions, peppers, and sausage, and we're good to go.
2: Yes.
6: Wow.
2: Bear, right before you came on, me and Mike were discussing the spelling bee. It may have been the greatest spelling bee of all time. Tell me you've placed a bet on the spelling bee before.
7: I can tell you that, but I would be lying to you if I did not. Even Little League World Series, yes.
2: Right.
7: Spelling bee, that's kind of where I draw the line.
6: We talk about the dedication athletes have to their sport, even as collegiates and pros. These are all like up to eighth graders who put in so much time studying the intricacies of the origin of words. It almost makes me nauseous.
7: I could never do it. I know that. It's amazing just how do you prep for that? Like you said, you're studying prefixes, suffixes, yeah. You're reading through the encyclopedia or the dictionary. You're just incredible.
2: How do you prep for it?
8: But there's the Romanian tennis league, yes. You got that.
7: Exactly. Club Cluj, Romania, and Bucharest, we're good to go.
2: Race three at some random track in Turkey. He's all over it. I mean, it's unbelievable.
7: we got some big races at Penn National tonight, some big races on the turf.
2: Oh, of course you do.
6: Oh, my God.
2: Yes. Mike, are you into the World Cup? Bear is very into the World Cup. He loves soccer. He loves gambling on soccer. Are you into the World Cup?
6: I am very much into the World Cup. I'm not that much into soccer outside of the World Cup, but when the World Cup hits, and listen, we get to watch Team USA for a while anyway, because they're automatically in because they're a host country. That's one way to get in.
2: Yes,
6: so,
2: yep.
6: Between Mexico and USA and Canada all being host, countries. So, I guess, Bear, I'd start there. What's the anticipation for the men's national team in this?
7: And I think the fact that they got a relatively favorable group, with Turkey being the best group team in that group, but they're kind of injured right now. They got some key players who were injured, and who knows if they're going to be ready to go. Paraguay's a decent team, but the expectation, obviously, is for the U.S. to get out of the group, maybe win the group, and maybe win a knockout round game. I think asking for anything further than the round of 16 might be a little bit of a bridge too far.
2: Yeah.
7: But who knows? I mean, a nation can carry a team. They get behind them and get excited. And maybe they pull an upset in the knockout round and get a little bit further and, have us all dreaming.
2: Mikey, they got an easy group there. Are you thinking what I'm thinking? Some home cooking there for the United States, right? A little home cooking, right?
8: A little sprinkle.
2: Yeah, a little sprinkle. So what are you thinking here? Have you bet the United States men's team to make it out of their group?
7: No.
2: Gone too far, right?
7: Well, the thing is that the price for them to make it out of the group is ridiculously high, and they have to lose to Australia in order to not make it out of the group.
2: Right.
7: That's the thing. And Australia is really a step down even from where the U.S. doesn't have a great team. Australia is below that, but no, I have not made a bet involving the U.S.'s group, because if you gave me truth serum, I would say the U.S. probably finishes third,
2: yep,
7: behind Turkey and Paraguay. But at the same time, like I said, it's not like we're dealing with superpowers there in Turkey and Paraguay, where the U.S. couldn't wind up winning a game that they shouldn't, getting a result here and there and wind up winning that group.
6: So the age-old question that's been going on since I started in broadcasting in 95 is the lack of, while it's better than then, the lack of development of U.S. players as they all splinter off into other sports, while in the world we know this is right, the number one sport. I've heard analysts, and I wonder what your thought is, soccer analysts say that not only does the USA need to win some games, but win them entertainingly, I guess, if that's even a word,
2: yeah,
6: to kind of raise interest in the United States, since games are in the United States, to help soccer along. Is a 3-2, exciting goal scoring game better than a 1-0 defensive battle from the U.S. side when a win is a win?
2: Yeah,
7: it depends on who you are. Are you asking Mauricio Pochettino, or you're asking the U.S. soccer fan?
2: Yeah.
7: Love a one nothing defensive type win as opposed to the 3-2 goal fest. But that's an interesting point, because you look at the American sports fan and they're used to excitement, touchdowns, up and down the floor and in basketball. So that I think that does maybe play a little bit of a role in it. But the development is taking place here. We have more players playing abroad, whether it's in the Prem or Serie A or in La Liga now, that more Americans are playing in these bigger leagues. It's just going to be a question of kind of bringing them together to get the best possible effort. And they got some friendlies coming up now to hopefully get a couple positive results. We'll see what happens.
2: We love Golic. He's a Hall of Famer. But I know Mikey A is thinking what I'm thinking. Go ahead, Mikey A. Just go ahead.
8: I just want winners, man. this soccer talk, that's all well and good. I'm just trying to fatten the wallet a little bit, Bear.
2: We just want good value, Bear. Give us some good value. That's all we want. Yeah.
7: Well, I'll give you a couple of good bets here. I'll give you Morocco to win Group C.
2: Wait, so hold on, Bear. These are bets that you have already made, right? These are bets.
7: Yes.
2: Okay. All right, so go ahead. Morocco.
7: Everything that I'm going to say to you, I have made.
2: All right, so Morocco.
8: Hold on.
2: We need pens.
8: I have to stop you, Bear.
2: Slow down.
8: I have to stop you.
2: Yes. Golic's getting
8: it. Hold on.
2: Everyone's
8: Mike Golic.
2: Yes.
8: Understand how you deal this segment. I'm going to, you're a Hall of Famer, but I'm going to teach you something right now.
2: Yes.
8: When Bear does this, you get out a pen.
2: Yep.
6: I have.
8: You get out a piece of pen. Okay.
2: Yeah.
8: And you just write it as he goes.
6: I'm no dummy.
2: Right. He's a Hall of Famer. All right. You tell him.
6: I got Morocco Group C right now.
2: Well, hold on.
8: What's
2: the price, Bear? Everyone, slow the hell down. This is moving faster than soccer. All right. So, so Bear.
7: 5-1 Morocco to win Group C. They're in, and people are wondering, like, what do you, that's Brazil's group. Well, I don't think this Brazil team is great by any means. I think they're lacking in the midfield. And I think you get Brazil, Morocco playing in the first group game. If Morocco can get just a draw in that result in that match, you're looking at two bad teams in Scotland and Haiti the rest of the way. It turns into just how many goals can Morocco pour in on those two teams the rest of the match.
2: Okay.
7: So I think you're getting a little bit of good value, the good price there on Morocco with 5-1. I think that's got it got some legs there.
2: Okay.
7: The one bet that I really like.
2: Oh, really?
7: If I had to give you one bet that I would say just this is my most confident level.
2: Yes.
7: I would say Portugal to reach the quarterfinal.
2: Wow.
7: That's around plus 125 or so.
2: Wow.
7: Portugal should win their group. It has Colombia in it, but they should manage to win the group even with Colombia. Winning that group gives you about the best possible path to the quarterfinal that you can have.
2: Okay.
7: You get a round of 32 matchup against a third place team who you should clearly beat. And then in the round of 16, you get Switzerland most likely, and you should beat. Switzerland's good, but Portugal with that midfield should beat Switzerland. So, I think Portugal to make a deep run is very likely. Portugal plus 125 to reach the quarters, probably my favorite bet of all the bets I've made so far in the World Cup.
2: All right.
6: You're looking at Spain, England, France as the favorites. Away from the favorites a little bit, who would you take a flyer on to win the whole thing to get a good ROI?
2: I like that. Yes.
7: I have not made one. I would say if you're looking for a real sleeper, maybe Belgium. Belgium has not really performed well on the international level at the past. Kind of their golden generation of players kind of has come through and passed. But we talked about Portugal's path. Belgium could have a great path as well to get to the quarterfinal and make a deep run. And maybe they only have to play Spain or France and not both of them. But I think Belgium would be a team to potentially look at. I actually played one of Belgium's players, Jeremy Doku, who plays in the Prem for Manchester City, to win the Golden Boot at 80-1.
2: Wow.
7: You look at the group that they have. You know him, Stugatz, right? You watch City, right?
2: Yeah.
7: You know Jeremy Doku.
2: Yeah, one of my favorites. Yep.
7: Perfect. Yeah, I'm sure he will. I'm sure he is.
2: He made my all World Cup team last year. I mean, or 2 years ago, whenever the last World Cup was played. I don't know if he played in it, but he made my all team. Yeah, he did. Cuckoo.
7: Perfect. Yeah. But they had Egypt, Iran, and Saudi Arabia in their group. Three teams who they should be able to pour in goals against and win. So I think Belgium could be a little bit of a dark horse and a sleeper there. And that Doku golden boot bet is something I threw a couple of pennies on as well.
2: Mikey, I noticed your head was down the entire time. Have you already put Portugal in at plus 125?
8: Yeah, and then Morocco to win Group C. Plus, there's a couple of profit boosts I'm using here. We're thank you, FanDuel.
7: Beautiful. Hey, you want me to go really off the script here?
2: Yes. Well, Bear, be careful because you know how this works. Bear, be careful. You know how this works. You get them wrong, and people get angry at you. Okay, so I don't want you to go too crazy. Okay, all right.
7: Like I'm used to that. I can take that's what the mute button's for.
2: Okay, go ahead.
7: How about Ivory Coast to be the furthest advancing African team at around 6-1? How about that?
2: He loves those bets.
7: A lot of people. Wow. Morocco is the best team from from AFCON, but the path for Morocco can be a lot tougher. If you look at the Ivory Coast, they got a bunch of really a good mix of young players in attack with some veterans in the midfield and on defense. They're in a group with Germany, and Germany has disappointed a lot on the international stage lately. Now, maybe they can't win the group in their 7-1 to win the group, but they should get out of the group. And then maybe you finish second in the group, and you probably get Norway in the round of 32, because Norway will probably occupy that spot in the bracket. And it could be Norway. They could get to the round of 16 right there. So I think it's a manageable path for the Ivory Coast. And I took them to be the highest advancing African team at 6-1. And then, I mean, I think we have to address England here, right? I mean,
2: sure.
7: It's finally coming home, right? No, maybe?
2: Yeah.
7: So?
2: Yeah, we'll see. Yep.
7: Now, it's not.
2: No.
7: One of the biggest things that you need to use in handicapping this summer is the weather. If you look at England, the path for them, I bet England to, you can bet like a specific round that they're going to advance and get eliminated. I bet England to lose in the quarterfinal at around plus 375. Hmm. If you look at England, they should win their group. In the round of 16, if Mexico were to win their group, England's round of 16 match would be at Azteca Stadium in Mexico City against Mexico. Now, they're better than Mexico, but who the hell knows what happens there? Or maybe they get lucky and Mexico doesn't win that group. But if they were to get past that, you're looking at getting Brazil in Miami. So you're going from the elevation and the heat of Mexico City to the humidity and thickness and a rabid pro-Brazil crowd in Miami in that weather. So I don't think England's going any further than a quarter.
2: Right. That's a home game for Brazil. You're right. Yes.
6: Yeah.
7: The Sao Paulo Miami directs will be sold out.
2: Yes. Mike, this is what prepared gambling looks like. Okay. Unlike us, who we're just shooting from the hip.
6: I'm blown away. And I have every single one written down as well. I will be a betting fool.
7: Hopefully we'll get one.
8: We have them doing it with Spelling Bee. We have Bear doing it with bets. All I can do it with is pizza toppings, Mike.
2: Yes. Yeah, but Mikey, yeah, he loves those bets. Like, he loves those. When he gave us his Masters picks, it was like, okay, the Spaniard is the highest on the leaderboard.
7: Did you go Romlo Spaniard?
2: Yeah, I took whatever you told me to take, man. That's what I do.
8: Bear. Blindly, Bear.
7: I made my own little white clam pizza last week. It was great.
2: Ooh. Yeah. Golic, you're a chef too. You like to cook, right? Because Bear is, I'm telling you, he's a master chef. It's amazing.
6: I'm a big griller more than in the oven. Inside, I let it go outside. Now I'll basically grill anything. Yeah.
7: I got some steaks tonight, some skirt steak, and I got some Tex-Mex paste rubbed into it. We'll go with some corn.
2: Good. Yeah, what time do you want us over? I mean,
7: Can you get here at 6:30?
2: Perhaps.
8: I could.
7: Yeah, you could. You're right. You could.
2: Wait, Bear. Did you have at any point in this season? Did you make a bet on the Knicks to make it to the NBA Finals? Did you do that?
7: No. Yes. I should say I did bet the Knicks to win the Eastern Conference right around the time that they were rumored to maybe be getting Giannis if the Bucks were actually really going to trade him, which they wound up didn't.
2: Right.
7: But they're a really super hot, trendy team. I wonder if the time off might affect them. Like, you saw the first half of the first three quarters of the Cavs game one kind of affect them. And it feels a little bit to me like it might be. Remember a couple of years ago when the Mavericks beat the Nuggets and got red hot in the Western Conference Final? And everyone was like, wow, Mavs are going to beat the Celtics. And it feels a little like that. I wonder if the Knicks are just a little bit too trendy here. And if you're waiting to bet the Spurs or the Thunder, whoever wins that series, just hold out a little bit because you probably get a better price on one of those two teams because you know everybody, especially in the Northeast and New York, is going to be betting on the Knicks.
2: So you're saying hold out once, you know, we find out who the Knicks are playing, obviously, right?
7: Okay. Mm-hmm. And then people will bet the Knicks some more and the price will be a little bit more reduced.
2: Yes. We are talking to Chris Felica, the Bear, here. So that's an interesting analogy. I guess you don't think the Knicks picks are for real, huh? Or you think these two teams are really, really good, and we're just kind of forgetting just how good they are because the Knicks have advanced so easily here?
7: I think the Knicks are good. The Knicks have played unbelievably on the offensive end of the floor. They are hitting. I am not the biggest NBA watcher, but just the shot making ability at this level and just what those guys are, it's ridiculous. But nobody has an answer for Wemby, obviously.
2: Right.
7: And then you just got to come down to what type of whistle the Thunder get if they want to play on them.
2: How bad did you feel for people who put money on Sinner yesterday? I mean.
7: Oh, wow. Have you ever seen anything like that? 5-1. I know cramps are serious and dehydration is serious, but to not be able to just win one of the next 7 games to be able to get out of there and move on, pretty incredible. But that was the one thing. Look, I made a bunch of Sinner bets to win the tournament once Alcaraz, even before Alcaraz was ruled out. I got Sinner at like minus 150, minus 170 to win the tournament just because I didn't think he had any equal. And then you hear about this heat dome and hottest weather ever in Paris during the French Open. But if you laid $20,000 to win 100 or whatever, that's on you. That's just stupidity right there. But it has created a wide open match now.
2: Bear, we have to let you go here. The guy with the most pressure on him right now is SGA. That's it. Okay. That's the guy who has the most amount of pressure on him anywhere in sports.
7: I call him SGP.
2: Yes.
7: For same game parlay.
2: Same game parlay. That is a gambler right there. Let's end it right there. It is good to see your face. I love you very much. I miss you. I'll call you over the weekend. Thank you. I have it here. Morocco out of the C group. Portugal plus 125. Ivory Coast is a team from Africa that advances the furthest. This done. I'm into the World Cup now. We're back after this.
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2: Deleted his social media accounts from his phone early in the week, saying he was losing sleep over some of the comments that he was getting from fans.
3: And that's all good and well, and I hear you. I mean, if you don't want to be on it, I'm not going to sit here and tell you have to be on it and have to be a part of it. But Mookie Betts is en route to the Baseball Hall of Fame if he gets healthy and continues. You know what I mean? Like the
4: he got four rings. 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
3: Like 2 years.
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3: Yeah, and that's where fans are frustrated. Because Mookie Betts was an in-route Hall of Fame player. 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And I understand fans being disappointed, right? That Mookie's not. When you're batting under 200, you're Mookie Betts. Are you serious?
4: Right.
3: This is a big guy. But the other thing is, and I think this is where people get caught up in the social media, and maybe you could explain because I'm an older guy. For Mookie to think that the reason he's struggling is because of the negative energy from outside is no more the reason that when you were playing.
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0: It's Colin Cowherd. 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
7: Unapologetic.
0: Well, my friends, we do. 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Dan Patrick, Colin Cowherd, LeVar Arrington, Brady Quinn, Jonas Knox, Stu Gotsin Company, Covino and Rich, Rob Parker, Kelvin Washington, Ben Maller, Jason Smith, and Mike Harmon.
6: Boom.
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0: NBA Finals. It feels like they feel like we've already won a championship.
1: You know, and this is going to be the ultimate rest versus rust, right?
0: Yes.
1: Because, I mean, you got two teams just beating the hell out of one another in Oklahoma City and San Antonio, and a Nick team that could, you know, take a smoke and a schmoke and a pancake.
0: Yes.
1: You know, and take a vacation.
0: Yeah.
1: For all the time they've had off. So that always is, and the thing about it is, no matter what position you're in, you justify it.
0: Right.
1: The Knicks say, yes, the rest is great. Either Oklahoma City or San Antonio says, oh, we're going to just carry the momentum into the finals. So you can't talk either team into one side or the other. They're going to go with the side they're on. But I understand Knicks fans being happy, elated in the finals. But I think the winner of the West is going to be the winner of the NBA.
0: You're a neutral party here, Mike. You're not a fan of either or any of the teams remaining in the NBA playoffs. What's the finals matchup you would want to see? I want to see Wemby versus the Knicks. I think that'd be great.
1: I think everybody wants to see Wemby. I mean, of all the great superstars we have in the league, and listen, SGA is one. He's a back-to-back MVP. He's a great player. But, I mean, you want to watch a unicorn.
0: Yeah.
1: You want to watch Victor Wembanyama. You want to watch what he does. You just, and just get amazed at what he does.
0: Yes.
1: And quite honestly, I mean, I don't know if the Knicks have an answer for either team's big men, right? The two big guys for Oklahoma City or Victor for San Antonio. You have Mitchell Robinson, who's got the broken pinky, but he's not a scorer anyway. I mean, maybe it'll help his free throw shooting.
0: Right. Yes.
1: It can't hurt it.
0: Yes.
1: But you have, you know, Carl Anthony Towns, who'd rather shoot a three than do anything else.
0: Yep.
1: So I think that's going to be one of the biggest disparities in the finals.
0: I made the point earlier on the podcast that Mitchell Robinson is the guy who doesn't need his hands to play basketball. I mean.
1: No. He just needs his size.
0: Yes.
1: Needs his size. Yes.
0: That's it. Set some screens. That's it.
1: Yeah.
0: That is exactly right. Mikey A, before we get to the polls here, what is happening with your brother in graduation? What is going on here?
2: Okay, so my brother is at his daughter's graduation, and he got there early to get seats, and he went to sit close to where she was, top three rows, and somebody saved two rows of seats.
0: Hmm.
2: They said, you can't sit there. Those are saved for us.
0: Right.
2: For two rows of seats.
0: Okay.
2: Is this allowed?
1: Wow. So you say your brother got there early. I guess that's a relative statement because somebody got there earlier. Right?
2: Sure.
1: Somebody got there earlier.
0: Yes.
1: I'm torn on this because
0: same.
1: If you're the people that save, you're good with it. If you're the people that stroll in after the seats are saved,
0: right.
1: You're ticked off. I don't know. This is akin to a pool at a resort.
0: Correct.
1: People putting down towels and saving seats. It's akin to a car at a tailgate
0: right.
1: with people setting up chairs in the spots next to it waiting for other people. I don't know the answer to this.
0: I'm torn too because when I go out to that pool and I throw one flip flop on that chair, I feel pretty good about myself. But when it's done to me, I am outraged. I mean,
1: yes, yes.
0: Like all you had was a flip-flop? Listen, I mean, come on.
2: I am absolutely a seat saver. I am absolutely a cabana saver, all that stuff. But there's a limit. I mean, when you're saving two, three seats, like, hey, that's one thing.
0: Right.
2: You're trying to save two full rows?
0: That's a tough sell.
2: Now we're descending into anarchy.
1: How do you decide, though? I mean, do you put up a sign? You can save up to four seats? I mean, you would have to spell that out, right? Because you can't just arbitrarily pick a number.
2: I would say you can. You can save enough for at an event like a graduation. Parents and siblings.
0: Right.
2: After that, everybody else can be on their own.
0: Mm-hmm.
2: You don't need to sit with grandma, grandpa, and all the aunts and uncles. They can all sit wherever they want and they're going to be able to see.
0: Yeah.
2: You cannot save two full rows.
1: Easy.
2: I'm completely against
1: easy.
2: It.
1: I'm a grandpa now, so don't just throw me out.
2: And you'll
1: with
2: be
1: the bath
2: just
1: water.
2: Fine yes. sitting back row.
0: Yes, and
1: honestly, I would be in the back row.
0: And I'm afraid I'm the wrong guy to be having this conversation with because I would save two rows for three people. Just to have
2: Taylor?
0: Just to have some room.
2: Taylor?
0: You know, that's all. Yeah, Taylor? No.
2: Do I have an ally in this, Taylor?
3: No. You can't save seats. That's barbaric.
1: Wow. Wow. Okay. Can't save any?
0: No.
2: Why not one.
3: One. A plus one.
0: Yeah, one and one. That's what he's saying.
1: Wow.
0: Yes, just two.
1: Okay.
0: He saves two seats. I save two rows for two people. Taylor, let's wrap up.
2: Put it on the polls.
0: Let's get to the polls here. That's together.

0: 790 on X. This is how we wrap up the week every week here on Stigatz & Company. Our thanks again to Mike Golic Sr., the Hall of Famer, for hanging out with us here a couple of days this week. We appreciate it. Go ahead, Taylor.
1: Was that series over the second the Cavaliers traded for James Harden?
0: Yep.
2: Did he?
3: Oh, boy.
0: So the question we were asking, Mike, was the Knicks series over the second the Cavs traded for James Harden? That answer is yes.
2: Yeah. Oh, yeah.
1: 89% of the audience voted yes.
0: All right.
1: Yeah. A combined no-hitter. Yawn?
0: Yes.
2: Yeah, I say no. I'm still a fan of it. I have a feeling the poll will say yes, though.
0: Of course.
1: 79% of the audience said yes, yawn.
0: Overwhelming. Yep. Yeah. Yep.
3: Ricardo's the other 21%, isn't he?
0: He voted all those times.
1: Does a double agent sound cooler than a spy?
0: What do you think, Mike, before he gives the results here? Double agent or spy? What would you rather be?
2: Double agent.
0: Yes.
2: Though you're double agent, you're absolutely going to get killed.
0: Yes.
2: And because you don't know which side is going to kill you.
0: Right, but you come back to life.
2: It sounds cooler.
0: Yes. There's always a sequel, Mike. I mean, come on.
2: Yeah.
1: 89% of the audience said, yes, double agent does sound cooler.
0: Excellent.
2: Yeah.
1: Can you apologize for cursing and then curse 10 more times? Javon Kinlaw from the Commanders.
0: Did you hear that, Mike Kinlaw?
2: Yeah, yeah. I mean, I guess if you're around a kid and you keep cursing, that's probably a mistake.
0: Yeah, so he apologized on the front end. I got to clean up my language, and then proceeded to curse 10 more times after he apologized. Go ahead, Taylor.
3: He replaced commas with a curse word.
0: Yeah.
1: 69% of the audience said, yes, you can apologize and then keep cursing.
0: All right. Okay. All right.
1: More iconic pairing in baseball history. Hmm. Dusty Baker toothpicks, Ken Griffey Jr. backwards hat.
0: Wow. What do you think, Mike? We had Dusty Baker on the show this week.
2: I love a great toothpick.
0: So do I.
2: Big fan of a great toothpick.
0: Yeah, same. Yeah.
2: I went through a phase.
0: Did you really? Wow. Yeah.
2: Yeah.
0: Not surprising.
3: We all did.
0: Yes. Yeah. What are the results, Taylor?
1: 79% of the audience said it was Griffey in the backwards hat.
0: Wow.
1: Those are the polls.
0: That is an upset. Thanks to Mike Golic Sr. for joining us. Have a great weekend. We are
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13: This day in sports history. May 29, 1922. The United States Supreme Court ruled that organized baseball did not violate antitrust laws as alleged by the Baltimore franchise of the defunct Federal League in 1915. The Supreme Court held that organized baseball is not a business, but a sport. Courts have since been reluctant to overrule the decision. Major League Baseball maintains a tight hold on its team. And that's what happened. This day in sports history.
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0: back, like, the whole dynasty conversation is almost impossible to hold up to the dynasties that we grew up with, Lakers, Celtics, Steelers, etc., Yankees. We gotta slow down on this stuff. If they win that, that's an all-time good run. I just think we fast-forward this conversation way too much. They're a really, really good team. They have the potential because of what Sam Presti has done to build this organization and the capital they have coming up in the draft and the moves they can make, which are different than everyone else.
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3: We did it. We made it to a Meet Friday. It's hour two. The gang is here. Todd, the Minister of Humor, Marvin, Paulie, Dylan. Dylan not only sitting in the back row with Todd, he's also whipping up a feast of resistance. It's Porterhouse Steaks. Is this Peter Luger style?
4: Yes.
3: One of the most famous steakhouses in America. They don't take credit cards, I believe, at Peter Luger's in Brooklyn, New York.
4: Yes, it will be cash only today, Dan.
3: All righty. We have Tomahawk Ribeyes. We have Tableside Caesar Salad. And we have Au Gratin Potatoes. Who has it better than we do?
5: Nobody.
3: Steaks provided by Heartland Steak Co. Taste the Heartland difference there. So you're going to do a Tableside Caesar Salad.
4: We are. That'll be the first course, Dan, and then followed up with our steak and potatoes.
3: Do you have the little cart that you're going to roll out that they do at steakhouses?
4: I found something that'll work in the back.
3: Oh, okay. There's a lot of things in the garage that have been out there for a long time, even before we got here.
4: Yep. There's a lot of heavy machinery back there.
3: Yes, there is. Yes, there are. 877-3DP-SHOW. Email address, dp@danpatrick.com. Twitter handle at dpshow. Say good morning if you're watching this program. You can watch it all unfold with all the cameras. We've added new cameras. We have more cameras. It basically, wherever you go in this building, there is a camera except for the bathrooms. Although Chrissy Teigen, the swimsuit model, she kept saying, you swear you don't have a camera in the bathroom. I go, I don't have one in the bathroom. That's illegal. She goes, so? And I go, I do not have a camera in the bathroom. I mean, Todd's creepy, but not that creepy.
6: No, we have to draw a line somewhere.
3: Yes, we do. But, cameras all around, and you can explore the man cave. Our director, the eyes and ears of the program, Mario, is here to guide you through with all the different places. We got the bullpen. We got the director's room. We have the basketball court, pickleball court there as well. We have Tyler in there answering your phone calls. We have the dogs that are in there as well, a couple of dogs. And we have me. Yes, Paulie.
7: When people visit the man cave for the first time, they love looking at the field house, the outside area. They love the stuff, though. They start looking on your desk and behind you and on our side. And like, whose shoes are these?
3: Yeah.
7: Whose surfboard is this?
3: I think what happens is it looks larger in person. When you're watching on TV, it doesn't look as big. That's what she said. But you have the man cave, and it's an embarrassment of riches. This is, considering where we were with the old man cave, that was basically, 2-3 rooms. This has got, I don't know, 12,000 square feet. Yes, Dylan.
4: I remember one of my first times going over to the old studio, and I think you guys had just had Meat Friday, and Tyler was doing the dishes in the pedestal sink in the bathroom. Like, there was no, the grill had to be brought outside onto the fire escape.
3: Yeah. We had Alan, our IT guy, who also doubled as the chef, and we were out on a fire escape whipping up Meat Friday. All right. Poll question results from hour one. We will talk to the CEO of the PGA Tour, Brian Rolapp. He'll stop by. A few questions to ask him about. And Nate Bargatze, the comedian, his movie Breadwinner comes out today in, I believe, theaters around the country. All right, Dale, what do you have?
4: What's worse, being underdressed or overdressed? 78% of the public say being underdressed is worse.
3: Okay.
4: And what is your reaction after Game 6 last night in San Antonio? now I think the Spurs are going to win. I always had the Spurs winning, or now I think the Thunder are going to win, or I always had the Thunder. 40% always had the Thunder, so they're still believing.
3: Well, they're still the favorites to win the title at minus 145, the Knicks at plus 210, the Spurs at plus 550. And Saturday night, Game 7, Thunder, they will be giving 3.5 to the Spurs. We like to look at experience when you get this far. No matter what the sport is, you know, if you have somebody who's a rookie or a first-year, second-year player, that experience. Well, you can't look at OKC any different than you can San Antonio this year, because OKC hadn't won it last year, and we were wondering, you know, you get to those game sevens, pressure situations, trying to win a championship. Well, they were the youngest team in the NBA, and they ended up playing well. SGA played well in the Game 7 against Joker and the Nuggets. He had 35. Game 7 in the finals against the Pacers, he had 29 and 12 assists. Did not play well. He hasn't played well in their losses. He's played really well in their victories. Victor Wembanyama has played well in San Antonio's victories and not so well when they've lost. Is there a direct correlation? Yes. As SGA goes, OKC goes. As Wemby goes, so do the San Antonio Spurs. Can you be as aggressive? They were more aggressive than I've seen them, but SGA only had 3 free throws. And that's where I wondered, was it a market correction? Was there something where consciously, subconsciously, this topic comes up with the officials, with the NBA? I don't know that. But it did feel like there was more play-on moments last night. And this is what I want to see. If you get fouled, call the foul. But if you're hunting fouls, then I'm gonna really be tough on you, and I'm gonna say play on. But if it's something that happens in the course of a game, that is in the flow of a game, then call it. I have no problem with that. But I also wonder, does SGA care how he's being viewed? Does he consciously, subconsciously not hunt those fouls last night? Now, I would tell him, do what you've been doing. Don't stop just because people are saying, hey, this is going to affect your legacy, or however they want to frame this. Go out and play the way you play. Because in 20 years from now, if you have 2 titles and 2 MVPs, it's okay if they say, yeah, but you were hunting fouls. Yep, you're right. I want to be criticized for winning. I'm okay with that. I remember I won a sports Emmy for studio host, and Bob Costas wasn't in the category. And I remember somebody saying, hey, you won it, but Costas wasn't in it. And I go, I don't give a bleep. I couldn't care less. Bob wasn't in the category. He wasn't doing a studio show. I couldn't care less. I just wanted to win. Yeah, Paulie.
7: And the funny thing is, it was Bob Costas who
3: said
7: it to you.
3: That's true. That's weird. I wasn't going to say that.
7: Third person.
3: Yeah.
8: Awkward.
3: Yeah. Oh, that was awkward. That was 1996, and I was up against Chris Berman, and I'm sitting at the table, so all the people at ESPN are there, and I get nominated. And it was kind of an oh-by-the-way nomination, because Chris is there, and he's telling the producers for like NFL Countdown who he's going to thank when he wins the award. So I'm sitting at the table, and I don't say anything. And I do think Chris is going to win, and I would have no problem if he did. But he's saying, I got to thank, and he started going around telling these producers. And then at the very end, he comes back to me, and he goes, and good luck to you. And the winner is Dan Patrick. Yeah. I grabbed the sports Emmy. I walked by and said, you know, thank you to everybody at the table with ESPN who was there. And I went to Clark's, which is a bar that's a couple of blocks down the road. I sat there because I was like, I can't hold this trophy at that table with Chris Berman, who is responsible for ESPN. And I was like, I am going, and I'm going to sit at the bar with my sports Emmy by myself for I don't know how long. But and then everybody came. That was where the after party was. And then I left soon after that. Yes, Dylan.
4: Did you throw the Emmy up on the bar like it's a beer league softball trophy? No. Like, let's put some down.
3: No, I did want to put it down by my feet, but then I thought if it breaks, then somebody will say, oh, yeah, he didn't even care. So I did put it on the bar. And, it, you know, the bartender, you know, said, do you want me to put this behind the bar? And I said, yes, but don't let me forget it. You know, yes, Todd.
6: And you're just supposed to be the Charlotte Observer. You're not supposed to be beating him in any kind of categories.
3: Hey, what he did at ESPN, they should be naming a building or putting a statue up. Without Chris, there's no ESPN. And Bob Lee and Tom Meese, not. Great respect. My first sports center was with Chris, but it was such an awkward moment. I also got up one time because I thought I had won. And Bob Costas won that one. So I awkwardly went on stage. I accepted Bob Emmy. And I remember grabbing it from Melissa Stark. And I said, here, let me have that. She goes, it's Bob's. And I go, well, I was already moving towards the stage. So I thought I'd go up there and give a speech because I hadn't won in a long time. So I'm thanking people that had died. And I walked off the stage. I have that sports Emmy here. Bob never came back and got it, I don't think. Yeah, Paulie.
7: That's what's funny about it. As part of a bit, Bob Costas brought a sports Emmy up here and forgot he left it here.
3: Yeah. He said, yeah, you can have it. And I have it somewhere. He was like, probably didn't have any room left on his shelves. All right, a couple of phone calls here. 877-3DP show. Do we have a new poll question for hour two, Dylan?
4: We do. We've got a few more of those ones Todd sent over earlier. Which would you rather make people do? Laugh like a stand-up comedian, cheer like an athlete, sing and dance like a musician, be physically or mentally healthier like a doctor or therapist, be inspired or energetic like a motivational speaker, or make people smarter like a teacher or professor.
3: Todd, what would you like to be?
6: One day I hope to make people laugh on a regular basis
3: at
6: a high level.
3: Yeah,
6: so I know I walked right into that, so but for me, I would get most joy out of making people laugh like that.
3: Yeah, Paul.
7: Maybe someday you'll have an outlet to do that.
3: Yeah, like a platform. Like 3 hours to be able to make people laugh.
6: Or to get an opportunity to be on the grandest of stages and not bomb at comedy clubs in New York and L.A.
3: Yes, Dylan.
4: I think Todd can make a decent therapist. Most therapists, you don't really want to look under their hood.
3: No, because it becomes about him. It wouldn't be about your problems. Todd would say, yeah, but that reminds me, and then he would tell you about his problem.
6: I get depressed, too, and I have that whole, you know, obsessive-compulsive disorder thing. I just like you. Mine's, I think, worse than yours.
3: I think being a musician, that'd be pretty cool. Yeah. And you know, when you factor in, when you're a comedian, you can't tell the same jokes, like, 2 years from now. You know, David Spade famously says, hey, musicians can play the same song. Springsteen can play the same songs for decades. Now he can play it differently. You know, Billy Joel can still play Piano Man. We didn't start the fire. Whereas a comedian, it's like, didn't you say that like 2 years ago? Yes, Dylan.
4: Yeah, I think that's actually kind of a debated thing in the comedy world because there's like the Jerry Seinfelds of the world who will play the hits even later on. And then there's like the Louis C.K.'s who have a new hour regularly, but I think it can be viewed as kind of being hack if you're just like, all right, let me pull out some of the old.
3: Is Louis C.K. still doing stand up?
4: Yeah.
3: Oh, he is.
4: Yeah, he's back.
3: Oh, he is.
4: Still hilarious.
3: Yeah, I haven't seen anything.
4: Yeah, he just did a big tour in Europe, I think.
3: Oh.
4: And then he's going to chill out.
3: Yes, Todd.
6: Yeah, a lot of people be like, you know, oh, we've heard that joke, so don't you have any new material? But as you were saying, for a musician, it's like, play that again. Play. They can't get enough of some of your hits.
3: Thank you, Todd.
6: You're welcome.
3: Lucas in Texas. Hey, Lucas.
8: Hey, Dan. Good morning.
3: Good morning.
8: Happy Meet Friday to you and the boys. And I don't know if I've never actually properly introduced myself to Dylan, so just glad to have you on the show and formally suck it.
4: Thank you.
8: I have a quick question for you, Dan, and it relates to sports fandom. You know, I'm a proud Houston sports fan, which means, you know, all the way down the line, baseball, football, basketball, which means I'm kind of stuck as a Rockets fan. And growing up in Texas, watching the Spurs, it's always been fun to cheer for them, but I feel because of my, you know, presupposition as a Rockets fan, I can't ever really fully be a fan of the Spurs at the same time. I just feel like you can't be a genuine fan of two teams, you know? Do you guys ever feel, do you guys have any basketball or football teams where almost like you wish you could be a fan of that team, but you were kind of trapped by your fandom that you inherited or that you had early on as a kid?
3: I think you have to have that bias build up that you just can't root for certain teams. And, you know, it's territorial. I get that. But I was always amazed the number of fans who wanted to root for the Chicago Bulls, even if it meant at the expense of their team. Now, I'm not talking about Phoenix Suns or the Utah Jazz or Seattle Supersonics when they would get to the NBA Finals. But I am talking about regular season when the Bulls would go to Atlanta. It would be a home game for the Bulls. If the Bulls, you know, pick a spot, and chances are people came out to see them. And it's the only team that I truly remember where if you lost, it was okay as long as Jordan played well, you got to see him play. And I don't remember any other team except for the Harlem Globetrotters where you came out to see them win, have fun. Now, granted, that was scripted, but the Bulls, you were seeing a boy band. It was that important. You were seeing something you had never seen before. You had never seen somebody like Mike before, and they were great, and they were winning championships. And then you had the commercials attached to that. You've had individuals where I think people would show up to see Shohei Ohtani and root for Shohei Ohtani. But the Bulls were a dynasty. Now, people in Detroit weren't rooting for the Bulls, that's for sure. And Boston, they weren't rooting. And L.A., they weren't. But I was always amazed the number of people who, and parents who would bring their kids out so they could see the Bulls and get Bulls gear on the road. And I don't remember another team in my lifetime covering sports where I saw that. Yes, Dylan.
4: Yeah, my mom, who thinks the football field is like 40 yards long, she even knows like all of the 90s Bulls players, and that is so outside of her world.
3: And I don't know if the Chiefs fell into that category, because it felt like there was a pushback of Travis Kelce and Taylor Swift. They're on all the time. Mahomes gets preferential treatment. Chris Collinsworth can't tell you how much he loves Patrick Mahomes. So there was like, okay, enough. You never had that with the Bulls. People did not tire of hearing from the Bulls about the Bulls. And then when they broke up, we were mad. We're like, why not run it back one more year? But I can't remember. I mean, I'd have to think about it. But even Boston, you know, when the Celtics would go on the road back in the mid-80s, the 86 team, like that was a true great team. When the Lakers went on the road, you're watching something that you had not seen. I don't think they were beloved. The Bulls were. The Celtics and the Lakers, I think we were just fascinated. Look at that point guard. Look at that center. Look at those uniforms. With Bird and the Celtics, there was a fascination there as well. But I just don't remember any other team being like that. Yeah, Pauline?
7: It's not an exact comp, but when people say the L.A. Dodgers are bad for baseball, no, they are not. Not for ratings. Not for reach with Ohtani. They're global. They're bad for your team's chances to win the World Series. They're not bad for the sport of baseball.
3: And we're hearing those words. Salary cap. And then when I hear salary cap, I hear work stoppage. They tend to go hand in hand. Go back to 1994, the strike, the last time they were bringing up salary cap. Take a break. Talk to the CEO of the PGA Tour, Brian Rolapp. Got a lot of things to talk to him about. And Nate Borghazzi will be in the final hour of the program. We're back after this. Dude Wipes. We have Dude Mountain here. And it's a large container that we have. Now, we have two bathrooms that are in the field house out by the football field. And right in between those two bathrooms. And I just said to Dude Wipes, can you give me a large container where we just fill it with Dude Wipes? So I call it Dude Mountain. Todd calls it what? 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
6: Yeah, because before Dude Wipes, I had a plumber come to the house because something got stuffed up. 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
15: From the Kelloland Live Doppler Storm Center.
16: Cloudy skies are going to continue this evening, along with a chance for showers increasing during the overnight hours. Temperatures will fall to a low of 59 with southeast winds at 10 to 20 miles per hour. By tomorrow, winds are going to pick up and it will be a gloomy day as more rain is likely and highs get to around 78. From the Kimberland Live Doppler HD Storm Center, I'm meteorologist Jalen Borison.
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3: It's Meat Friday, but Dylan wants to do a tableside Caesar salad. They do that, those high-end steakhouses. I remember the Golden Steer in Vegas, wonderful place. They just opened one in New York, but they did the tableside Caesar salad. And that's what you're going to do here coming up?
4: Yeah, actually, and I saw a video of one of the guys at Golden Steer on Instagram where they asked him how many Caesar salads he's made in his life, and he's like, over 10,000.
3: Yeah. Well, also Banana Foster. They're famous because Sinatra always wanted Banana Fosters. That was his dessert. Yes, Dylan.
4: Yeah, we actually, when we were in New Orleans for the Super Bowl, some of us went to Brennan's, which is a famous restaurant down there. They actually invented the Bananas Foster.
3: Hmm.
4: And they do a tableside, you know, flambé and everything.
3: Is it flambé or flambé?
4: Probably flambé.
3: Okay.
4: But I'm an American, Dan.
3: Yes, Paul.
7: Dylan brought this up the other day when we were talking steaks. If someone takes you out to dinner or the host, do you not order something more expensive than what the host orders out of respect?
3: You're supposed to not order something more expensive than the host. I've been led to believe that you can't go like market price on everything that you're going to order there. You know, what, Todd?
6: What if the host doesn't get an appetizer, but you really wanted to get salad or soup or something? Calamari.
3: I know that you have no decorum. Like, you don't care.
6: I try to do the right thing.
3: No,
6: like,
3: you do not.
6: Why is no one getting an appetizer? I'd like the calamari and the lobster bisque. If you can get both of those.
3: Yes, Dylan.
4: There is nothing worse than going out to eat with people who you're not maybe super close with. And you're like, well, I guess I'm going to figure out what to order after the person orders first. Like, you're going to see what they get and be like, okay, I'll get a steak too. You know, like, or am I getting the chicken?
3: Hmm. Oh, I usually don't take social cues from what somebody else orders.
4: Really?
3: No. Yeah, like, well, I'm usually paying. So.
4: Yeah, so that's different.
7: You're an island.
3: Oh, there he is. Brian Rolapp is the PGA Tour CEO joining us on the program. I apologize for our stupid discussion there. Let me start out with maybe what sounds obvious. What's the biggest hurdle facing the PGA Tour, Brian?
27: I think the biggest hurdle is how we take this momentum and this popularity we have around the sport of golf and around the PGA Tour and turn that into long-term sustained success and stability. So a lot of the work we're doing is not only make it better for fans, both golf fans and sports fans, but also build something that has lasting power in a world that's changing all the time. I don't think that's just a PGA Tour challenge. I think that's a challenge for anybody in the sports business, quite frankly.
3: Is there anything positive that LIV Tour did for the PGA Tour?
27: Yeah, I've said this. I think, competition makes everybody stronger. I think, you know, there was this a bit of a narrative around that LIV was in competition. It was competing for people's attention and time and certainly competing for players before I got here. But I've said it often. It was a little bit of golf had their AFL NFL moment. They just had it late. And is the NFL better because of the AFL-NFL moment? I think so. I don't think it's the modern NFL without it. So I don't know enough about the ABA-NBA history, but there's probably a parallel there to be drawn. So I think they got that right, and sort of pushed the PGA Tour to get better. So I think that has had a lasting impact.
3: If you look at it, I don't know if the Formula One model can work in golf where everybody is showing up, the best are showing up at each event, but how close can you get to that?
27: I think we can get close. I think we're working hard on it, and we'll have more to say about this in less than a month, but it's clearly what fans want. This is not a sport, and we're not a tour where we're going to put guys under contract. It's not in their DNA. It's not how it's built, and I think that's okay. But I do think we can create a competitive model where the best show up, and they show up because they want to play against the best, and that they're working towards a postseason that awards the best. So I think we could get close. Will we have a model where every single player is in every single event? I don't think so. I don't think we need that. I think we'll have a set of really compelling tournaments where almost all the top 120 guys show up and they're competing in a competitive model that's a lot easier to understand than today.
3: Talking to Brian Rolapp, the PGA Tour CEO. I've said this for years where I thought the Masters could say, we're going to give you a golf ball to use when you come here to play. So, and you know how many of these courses around the world that, you know, distance, technology, equipment. And I don't know what input the PGA Tour has. If, let's say, Augusta says, if you come there, you got to use our golf ball, if any power over them.
27: Well, I mean, I think you're getting to the golf ball debate, which is really a debate about distance. And even a finer point on it, it's a debate about distance off the tee, I think is what really people are talking about. And this is a debate I've learned since I've been here, not even quite a year, and I'm still learning. I think there's two big questions facing the golf world. One, is distance a problem? And when we say the golf world, I really mean professional golf. Is distance a problem? Is it not good for the game? Is it ruining the game? Is it making courses obsolete or whatever you want to pick? That's open question number one. And open question number two is, if it is, does impacting the golf ball solve that problem? And I think depending who you talk to in the golf world, the answer to those questions are in open debate. I think in one hand, you've got courses that are shorter and older, and the other hand, you have these athletes who keep getting better every year. And, you know, that's great to see. And I think there's some people on the side of the debate who say that's not what golf should be. I think there's other people on the other side of the debate who say that's exactly what golf is. And, you know, you don't make it the 110 meter dash because Usain Bolt's really fast. And so, I think it's very much an open debate. I think what's really interesting, Dan, is who have very strong feelings about it are the guys who are doing this every day, which are the professional golfers. And they are, since I've been here, are inserting themselves in this debate a little bit stronger than I think I've seen historically. But I think it's better for the golf world to have one set of rules. What makes it so great is, you know, you and I could go out here on 18 at TPC Sawgrass and spend all day trying to replicate Cam Young's 375-yard tee shot in the Players Championship and never do it. And you gain an appreciation for that because you're playing with the same equipment under the same conditions. So I think we'll see. I think this debate's far from over, but I think everyone's trying to do the right thing.
3: We like to see things that we've never seen before. We like to be fascinated, like Wemby, Steph Curry. And you need personalities. I look at Mike Trout with the Angels. He was the best player in baseball, but people said, well, he has no personality. Scottie Scheffler is not Tiger Woods in personality, in draw, but results might be. So I don't know how can you as the CEO encourage or bring out personality, and if how much would that move the needle?
27: I think it, I mean, I think it could move the needle. You know, people do love sports personalities in sports, whether that's the loud guy, whether that's the guy who just goes about doing his business quietly. I mean, that runs the gamut in sports. I do think professional golf, we can do better telling the stories. I think there's been this false narrative around the sport of golf that a tournament or a competition only matters if four guys are in it. And you could probably name the four guys or five guys and whatever. Everyone's list is similar. When the reality is you look at any given professional golf tournament on a weekend, and the difference in winning or losing is a stroke or two over 4 days. And the competitive parity of the sport of golf is incredible. And as good as Scotty is, Scotty can't win every week. That's how much competitive parity there is out there. I think we have to do a better job telling the stories about that. And I think we have to do a better job in our telecasts, in our social media content about telling the stories and showing the personalities of these guys, because there's quite a bit and you never see it. One thing we did do when I was here about a month and a half, and I called the NFL Films guys and I said, hey, you know what we did for Hard Knocks for decades? Why don't we try it at the Players Championship? Come down and mic these guys, follow them around for 4 days and see what we get. And it resulted in a show called Chasing Sunday, which is, you could watch it on YouTube, but it is a Hard Knocks look at the Players Tournament or Players Championship. And you see personalities like you in a way you've never seen before. And so I think we just have to do things like that to let people know who these guys are, because they're pretty extraordinary.
3: Yeah. And I was going to ask you about that, trying to bring the NFL to the PGA Tour.
27: Yeah.
3: How can you do that?
27: Well, look, the NFL is one of one. Like, you don't, I mean, I think in this job, it would be a mistake to say everything we do, the NFL is going to work at the PGA Tour, or even to say that professional football and professional golf are the same thing. They're not. They're different. And that's a good thing. That's great. But I do think there are things we learned at the NFL that I was part of that I think we can bring to professional golf. I think what we're talking about is, you know, at the NFL, we obsessed about the competitive product. Like, how do you make it better on the field? And not only do you just think nonstop about making the game better, honoring tradition, but not being overly bound by it. But not only just do that once, but constantly do that. I mean, we change rules every year for the benefit of the sport. And I think that can help here. I think so. This commitment to innovation and just thinking like a fan and thinking about the product, I think we're going to do more of that here. I think about how you present the sport on television and media. We obsessed about that. And not only just when the game was on, but also during the week and in the off season. And that's some of the things we're talking about. And so I think, you know, some things we're talking about when we talk about the personality of the players, I think that's something we can do. But, you know, we had a great saying at the NFL is only the paranoid survive. And I think that just means you got to keep changing, keep innovating. And I think we're trying to bring a little bit of that here.
3: Can we do something about the piped in bird sounds, Brian? Come on.
27: Honestly, I don't know a ton about the I don't even know if that's a real thing.
3: Just listen to the Quail Hollow coverage, and there was a bird that followed the leaders the entire round.
27: Listen, you got to ask the guys in the truck about that. I don't know about it.
3: You're the big CEO. You got power. I don't.
27: Listen, there's some things I don't understand. I don't get in the production truck, and I don't know, you know, the bird population in Charlotte, North Carolina either. So I do have limits to what I can do.
3: The galleries, issues. I know we have waste management. We encourage that, but issues with and gambling, you know, it's a vocal, everybody knows prop bets. You know, people are vocal there. People get angry too.
27: Yeah. I think this is, an issue for all sports. Any sport you go to, there's a fan code of conduct, right? And maybe it varies from sport to sport based on the tradition and everything else, but golf should be no different. I mean, people should cheer and be excited, but there's going to be a line of inappropriate behavior that, you know, shouldn't be tolerated. And that's no different than a football game or baseball game or anybody else, anywhere else. And I also think the issue of gambling and sports and integrity of the sports has been an issue. And let's be honest, an issue way before league sports gambling was legal in this country. I mean, this is old as time. And so I think you just have to be really vigilant about those things and being willing to enforce it. Bad fan conduct or much worse, gambling scandal is the first thing that could negatively impact sports. And so, listen, I think there's always a line there. And I think, sports organizations should be always prepared to enforce whatever that fan conduct is.
3: What's your golf handicap?
27: Not good. Well, I would tell you worse, since I took this job, I actually play a lot less golf in this job than I did before. I actually made this rule when I got here is that I wouldn't play golf for work because that's probably a pretty good rule anywhere you go. But in this industry, everybody wants to have a meeting and they're like, let's go play golf and have a meeting. I'm like, well, why don't we just have the meeting and give you my 4 hours back? Because golf is for like what I do with my boys and my girl, on the weekend. So, it's gotten worse. But at some point I'll come up for air and work on it a little bit.
3: If you play golf against Roger Goodell, who wins?
27: Oh, I think Roger beats me. He's really good. He's good. I've never played with him, but he's certainly been playing longer than I have, and he's a pretty good player. He's too modest. He won't brag about it, but he's a good golfer.
3: Well, maybe he's taking those meetings on the golf course.
27: No, that he doesn't. He doesn't. I've worked with Roger long enough to know, he works hard. So I don't think he spends a lot of time on the golf course.
3: Great to catch up with you, Brian. Good luck in the job. Thanks for joining us.
27: All right, Dan. Great to see you. Thanks for having me.
3: Brian Rolapp, PGA Tour CEO. How about we take a break? Who had the best week in sports? 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
1: The clouds are going to keep lingering for this evening and into the overnight hours with chances for showers. Lows are expected to be above average near 59, and southeast winds are going to increase heading into tomorrow. Gusts up to 30 miles per hour are possible with a high of 78 and more chances for rain. From the Killoland Live Doppler HD Storm Center, I'm meteorologist Jalen Borison.
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6: 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It's Colin Cowherd. 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Outspoken.
7: I know it's uncomfortable and nobody wants to talk about it.
6: It's The Herd.
7: This is
6: The Herd.
7: That's what this is.
6: Man of the people.
7: People don't want Socrates or Aristotle. They want a guy.
6: Oh, did

0: 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Who had the best week in sports? Todd, let me start with you.
1: I'm going to give it to the Las Vegas, your Las Vegas Golden Knights.
0: Las Vegas.
1: It's sweeping the Avs, the President Cup champions. That is quite impressive and deserves that acknowledgement.
0: Okay. Dylan.
2: My best week in sports is everyone not named Yannick Sinner at the French Open. The road to the championship just got a lot easier yesterday as he lost in catastrophic fashion.
0: And Alcaraz isn't playing, and he could have completed the career Grand Slam, I believe.
2: Yep.
0: Oh, boy. Marvin.
3: The New York Knicks winning on Monday, mollywopping the Cleveland Cavaliers and sweeping them in four games, and they've had the entire week off to get ready for the finals.
0: Paul.
4: I'm going to go with Shrey Parikh, 14-year-old from California who won the Scripps National Spelling Bee last night. He won in a 90-second spell-off tiebreaker, which I had never seen before.
0: Was this like a shootout?
4: Exactly. It was a shootout at the end.
0: Are you allowed to ask for origin?
4: No. It's word, spell, and there's a clock. So he spelled, spelt or spelled? He spelled 32 words in 90 seconds.
0: Oh, boy.
4: I couldn't spell 32 words in an hour.
0: Yeah, that's impressive. But they know the words that you're going. There's probably 500 words, and they study those words. Remember when we had Samir Patel who won the spelling bee contest?
4: The legend.
0: Yeah, like 15 years ago, 20 years ago. And I said, spell Krzyzewski, A.J. Pierzynski. Like, he couldn't spell those. Now, I know those are names, but, you know, we were asking if you, how well can you spell? Like, Chris Fuamatu-Fala. He couldn't even come close. Yes, Paul.
4: According to the Scripps National Spelling Bee, the official study guide that all competitors get at all levels, the Words of Champions, it's called, 4,000 words you have to look through.
0: So I was off by a few thousand. A
4: couple.
0: Yeah. Levi in Utah. Hi, Levi. What's on your mind today?
5: Hey, DC. Second time, long time. I'm just curious what you and the guys have as your biggest pet peeve from callers?
0: I would say when you go on too long, and I equate it to giving a best man speech, you think what you're saying is really interesting when just get to the point. That's less is always better. I've never been at a wedding where I go, man, that best man speech was short. Yes, Todd?
1: How about when they ask you, how's it going today? How you doing?
0: Well, that's why we would always say, you don't have to ask me. I'm doing great. I'm doing this. Phil in Iowa. Hi, Phil. What do you have for me?
6: Up 132. Regarding the poll question, I think comedy, the instant gratification that comes with it is really hard to beat. But, like, as a parent, teaching, like, just the fulfillment that comes with that is way, way better than comedy. But I also wanted to thank you guys. Being on the show a few times has helped with my fear of public speaking, so much so that I was able to knock out an open mic in Des Moines. And the transitioning wasn't quite there. But as I was walking off the stage, I got a few crickets, but I was thinking, like, man, surely, like, Todd Fritz can't feel like this 5 days a week, right?
0: But he does. Congratulations on that, Phil. I have problems with public speaking, believe it or not. I don't know what it is. I don't know if speaking into a microphone, but it's weird. And my wife keeps bringing this up about my speech at my daughter's wedding reception. She goes, you speak to millions of people. I said, but I don't know them. This is my daughter. It's different. Dustin in Alabama. Hi, Dustin.

0: Dan, fellas, question for you. We live in a beach town down here, Gulf Shores, Alabama, so we always hot-tail it on big holiday weekends. Last weekend, Friday, we had about 4 hours north to the lake, and my 16-year-old son, who just started driving in January, drove us. That was probably the most nerve-wracking trip I've ever taken with my, you know, 5 months newly licensed driver. Did you guys have any experiences like that with your kids when they first started driving on a long trip?
1: Oh, I didn't let them drive on a long trip. But going out with them and usually going to a parking lot at the mall or a school, and you want to, there's no brake on your side, but you push down anyway. But, you know, there's, it's sensory overload with kids now. Like they're so used to music, check your phone. They're talking to somebody and you really have to get tunnel vision with them. And that was the biggest challenge, is just focus on that. Nothing else, just that. And I remember we took out, I mean, I'd have cones there. I mean, if cones were spectators, my daughter was a mass murderer because we were banging into everything there. And I said, it's okay. These are cones. It's the other things that, you know, when they're buildings and other cars, that's what you have to worry about. Final hour on the way on this Meet Friday. Nate Borghese set to join us. Fritzy promises. Let us down a couple of days ago.
2: He'll be here.
1: More of your phone calls as well. And a big reveal with our Meet Friday. Fritzy, Dylan, Marv, Paulie, yours truly. Final hour right after this. 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
7: This day in sports history, May 29, 1922. The United States Supreme Court ruled that organized baseball did not violate antitrust laws as alleged by the Baltimore franchise of the defunct Federal League in 1915. The Supreme Court held that organized baseball is not a business, but a sport. Courts have since been reluctant to overrule the decision. Major League Baseball maintains a tight hold on its team. And that's what happened. This day in sports history.
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0: like the whole dynasty conversation is almost impossible to hold up to the dynasties that we grew up with, Lakers, Celtics, Steelers, etc., Yankees. We gotta slow down on this stuff. If they win that, that's an all-time good run. I just think we fast forward this conversation way too much. They're a really, really good team. They have the potential because of what Sam Presti has done to build this organization and the capital they have coming up in the draft and the moves they can make, which are different than everyone else.
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3: It's the final hour and it's a Meat Friday. Everybody's fired up. So are the RecTech grills. Fritzy's here. Dylan doing double duty. Also our chef today. Marvin and Paulie in the front row. Yours truly in the back room, guys. We have Porterhouse Steaks. We have Tomahawk Ribeyes. We have Tableside Caesar Salad. Au Gratin Potatoes. Who has it better than we do?
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3: 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Poll question for the final hour of this Friday program, Dylan.
6: Yeah, Dan. Well, I just threw up one, and then we've got one more that I think we can kind of chop up. But I put up Todd's. Which would you most like to make people do? Laugh, cheer, sing and dance, or make people smarter? There's only four possible slots. 74% say make people laugh.
3: Okay.
6: And then we were talking about the Bulls. So I was kind of thinking, is there any team in history in any sport that rivals the Bulls' fame? I don't know what the word you would use. Fame, I guess.
3: Fandom. Yeah. Because you had fans in other arenas that when they wanted to see the Bulls be great. And I don't remember any other team except for the Harlem Globetrotters where everywhere they went, they were being rooted for. The greatest two words in sports, game 7, Wemby and the Spurs, SGA and the Thunder. One game to go to the NBA Finals, win or go home. That'll be tomorrow at 7:30 Eastern on NBC. And Peacock. Oh, look who is back. My goal is not to get him in trouble this time around. He's Austin Rivers, NBC sports analyst. Wait a minute.
7: Oh, man. The storm you brew up last time I was here. My goodness.
3: Wait, what was that about? What was that storm?
7: I don't remember. I just remember I was in the... I went from peace to war very quickly. All is cooled off.
3: Okay. Is it just a coincidence that when the Spurs play well, or Wemby plays well, the Spurs win? When SGA plays well, the Thunder win?
7: No, the two best players of the team, they are the head of the snake. I thought Wemby just did a fantastic job last night just being aggressive. I know some of his first few shots were like deep threes, but it was the non-hesitation in his game that I liked, how sure he was. He came out and he's letting it fly. They were great. They were physical. If the Spurs play like that, it could be an interesting game 7.
3: And there's that, I don't know who you played against, where they're omnipresent. Like, you know they're there, and they make you think, consciously or subconsciously, they may get a piece of this shot. Was there somebody that you
7: went against? I think you have to give Gobert credit for that. You know, I mean, I think that's actually one of the things he did do well, many things he did well defensively, but when he was at like his prime, Rudy was a guy that whether he was blocking the shot or not, when you drove to the basket, you had to at least see where he was at. And he altered shots that way. He had an impact on the defensive, side. So not to this level. We've never seen it, obviously. What Wemby does is just like, I mean, the alien is the best nickname, I think, fitting for this dude. But yeah, Rudy had a little bit of that for sure.
3: Was there a market correction last night with SGA that he only shoots 3 free throws?
7: No, because I've seen, you know, I understand why people feel this way, and I get it. That when he falls after every jump shot, it can be you know, hard to watch and other things. But I've called games this year where I've seen this guy make like 15 to 20 field goals in a game. He's unbelievable as a basketball player. So I thought they did a great job defending and just coming out of the game with physicality. And they took the win out of OKC. OKC hung around for most of the game until that third quarter, and they just, you know, they blew it wide open. And I think you heard it after the game with Shea's interview. He's like, I'm ready to go. I think these guys were already, I don't want to say they're planning for game seven, but I think they went into that game last night. They put up a fight, and as soon as it turned, they're like, let's go get it at home. This has been a tick for tack series. These two teams mirror each other. They do a lot of the same things. Actually, in every regard, they're the same team. This has been the best series all playoffs. And, you know, I do feel if OKC wins, they have a stronger chance of winning the championship. Whereas I feel like if San Antonio wins, the Knicks could be a thorn in their side in certain regards. And, yeah, it's interesting how this will play out.
3: Yeah. And I keep saying, I hope the officials let certain moments play on and not call. There's certain moments where you just say, okay, you know, let's go. And I see this more in the WNBA than I do the NBA. It feels like they do stop, you know, they're going to give the benefit of the doubt. And if I'm SGA, I go searching for fouls. Like I don't stop. I don't want to apologize for winning. You know?
7: Yeah.
3: So I think we'll probably see him more aggressive in game seven. You're at home. I would be surprised if he doesn't shoot more than 10 free throws on Saturday.
7: The aggression will definitely be up. In a game seven, you go for it. You know, they did a great job of surrounding him. You got to corral SGA. You can't let him operate in space. He has to continue to make the right play. And they're okay with that. You have to be willing with Dort and Caruso threes. I know Caruso's playing out of his mind right now. We got to live with that, though. You know what I mean? Like, Caruso and Dort hit 5 threes each, 4 threes. You know, hey, listen, shake their hand, and we gave our best. But, like, giving him, like you said, room to operate and him getting 14, 15 free throws, you're not going to win that way. There's a proof history of when he plays that well and plays at that level and gets that many free throws, they win just about damn near every time. So that he has to continue to play in crowded space. San Antonio did a fantastic job last night of doing that and just being physical with them, throwing different bodies at him. They had Carter Bryant on him. They had Vassell on him at one point. Obviously, the main guy is Castle. You just continue just to throw fresh bodies at him, be physical. Hopefully, he could wear down a little bit. We'll see, though. You know how it is, Game 7. Anything can happen. Anything can happen.
3: Talking to Austin Rivers, NBC Sports analyst. When your dad was coaching the Celtics, did you ever play pickup games with those guys?
7: Sometimes. It was more so like one-on-ones. Like I would play ones with guys before. This is when I got a little bit older. Because at that time I was like probably like ninth grade, you know, eighth, ninth grade when he was like at, you know, towards the prime years of Boston. So I could play a little bit at that point. It was only a few years away from like, you know, really being able to play. So those were good memories. I got some ones in with some of those guys for sure.
3: Anybody as intense as Kevin Garnett in your life?
7: No. That's like peak intense. I don't think there's anybody I've ever played against or seen in an NBA game be more intense, than Kevin Garnett. He used to always scare me, you know, just when I was young. And then obviously when I became more of a fan of basketball, like I was obsessed with his old, like just his aura, his tenacious, you know, energy and what he brought to that Celtics team. That 08 Celtics team, again, you could, you know, Paul Pierce was the guy, but KG was the spirit of that team. And, playing against him 1-on-1 was crazy. I know that story.
3: Do you believe in analytics?
7: I do. There's a difference between believing in them and living by them. You know, I believe in analytics. I'm not going to full-fledged pledge to the point to where that only matters. There are things that numbers don't show. There is an eye test. There's a feel. You can watch a player and see if he has feel for the game. There are things that analytics just don't show. So you can't live and die by them, but they have to be a part of your process, especially just with the way the game has changed and how shooting has been implicated in just team success. So yeah, for sure.
3: Yeah, but it feels like these two teams that are playing in the Western Conference Finals aren't 3-point shooting teams.
7: Correct.
3: And I wonder, we most leagues are copycat leagues. When you see a team win a championship, you're like, oh, maybe we can be the greatest show on turf like the St. Louis Rams were. We'll change our offense here. I don't know if this changes an approach if, you know, either one of these teams win the title. I mean, it helps having SGA and Wemby, but still their philosophy is not married to the 3-point shot.
7: It's not. It's contradicted everything the game has continued to press, right? I would say it's hard to copycat. You kind of nailed it on the head, Dan. It's hard to copycat a team that has an SGA who's, you know, a generational scorer. And then obviously what Wemby is, you definitely can't replicate that, right? Both these teams have hung their hat on being deep and having guys that could play two-way basketball. All these teams have guys that can play both sides of the ball. De'Aaron Fox is not a bad defender. He can play on both sides of the ball. Dylan Harper can play on both sides of the ball. We know what Castle can do on both sides of the ball. We know what Wemby can do. Carter Bryant comes in and is mainly a defender. All these guys, Vassell, all these dudes can play both sides of the basketball. When you go to the Thunder, it's the same thing. They have 8 or 9 guys who are two-way players. We got so caught up in a rush of guys who could just shoot that, like, teams just went and found guys that can just shoot. You know what I mean? And the 3-and-D term is thrown around loosely. There's a lot of guys who are attached 3-and-D and aren't even great defenders. The Thunder genuinely and San Antonio have two-way players, and they're not 3-and-D guys. They're just guys that can ball. So I think to your point, yeah, you might see teams not be so, like, you know, harping on whether a guy can shoot 40 from three, if he's got talent, if he can play, if he can compete, does he know how to play, does he know how to move it out the ball? That's another thing. All these teams are unselfish. Do you see how the ball pops around the perimeter, both teams? Obviously, Shea's the scorer, so he's going to shoot a lot of shots, but that ball flies around when it's not in his hands, and it's the same thing with San Antonio. You know, so I think that is what we're going to see being more of a copycat. People talked about the purity of basketball being lost. I do think we're going back to an era of the ball moving around more instead of like the Lucas, the Trey Youngs. All these guys are remarkable players, right? But that style of play where you're dribbling like the air out the ball, you just don't, with the exception of Shea, the ball really pops. And you're seeing that with a lot of these teams. Indiana was kind of a secret to that last year when they popped up. So multiple guys that can put the ball on the floor, multiple guys that can defend.
3: If I said you had to get a 2 and I'm going to, you pick the guys still left. If I give you Brunson and SGA, you need a 2. Game on the line, you need a 2.
7: Man, that's so tough, man. Brunson's so damn good down the stretch, man. It's like it's impossible to like not pick him just because what we've seen. And yet I have to go with the guy who's – I got to go with the MVP, man. For a multitude of reasons, it's close. First off, there's no wrong answer, because Brunson's probably my favorite player in the NBA, just his footwork. But Shea's taller, can always get a shot off no matter what. Not that you see Brunson get a shot blocked any time, but Shea can at least get a shot off whenever. And I know with the foul baiting stuff, at the very worst, I'm getting maybe 2 free throws with the guy. You know what I'm saying? Like, he's going to get a clean look or he's getting to the line. So that's where I would have to probably just go Shea. I think they're 1 and 2 in the NBA in terms of clutch.
3: Are you and Draymond okay now?
7: I don't know. I don't know. You know what, man? Me and him have always had like a little, you know, whatever. When we played, we'd always talk a lot versus each other for whatever reason. We're like somebody else. And that no surprise carried over to the events following your show. Dan, I don't wish any negativity upon him. I wish him all the best in his life. I stand by everything I said. I don't take anything back.
3: But you were being an analyst. He was being personal. That's
7: correct. That's how he responds. You know, like when we talk basketball, I'll talk about black and white. He'll go personal. It's like when Chuck said, you know, how are you guys going to you know, you guys are getting older. How are you guys going to defeat Father Time? What, you know, what's the plan? Well, the plan is not to look like Una Houston jersey. It wasn't, he never responded to the question.
3: Yeah.
7: He went personal with Chuck. You know what I'm saying? That's what he does. He goes personal. So when I woke up the next day or 2 days later and had a full on 3 minute video about myself, just dissecting my career, I was just like, Draymond, you know what? And I responded with my video and that did what it did, but you know, I still kept it light. I could have went, you know what I mean? Like, but I don't like to be messy. That's not who I am. I have respect for Draymond despite whatever we feel about each other. But yeah, I stand by what I said. Ain't nothing changed.
3: Well, you can be all defense, but he's all defensive.
7: Yeah, I mean, my main point was, like, I've never heard Dennis Rodman be like, you know, Phil, I wish I was more of a focal point in the offense. You know, Dennis Rodman's a Hall of Famer for what he did in his role. He was a superstar in his role. Don't get that confused with being the superstar. There's a difference, right? That's common sense. That's all I was alluding to when he said the Steve Kerr comments. He obviously got in his feels and went personal instead of responding to what I said. We all know what I said was the truth because that's the reality of the situation. And he has nothing to be ashamed of. That's why he's in the Hall of Fame, man. That's why he's made over $200 million. You know, he should be smiling and be happy that he's had such a great career and that he's done great things for the game of basketball instead of like trying to fight who he is. That's, you know, it's all good, man. So we all have those identity issues. You know what I'm saying? You know what I mean? You know what I mean, Dan? It's all good, bro. I got nothing but love and respect. He's reached heights that every basketball player, including myself, in terms of being a Hall of Famer, dreams of being. So respect to him. And, yeah, that's that.
3: Okay. I didn't get you in trouble. Nothing's blowing up this time around. It's all good.
7: Clean airs.
3: And you
7: clean smooth airs, Dan.
3: And you did your job. You were analytical. That's the hard part for players with former players. Like, what are you doing? Like, how, you know what it's like to play, you know, all of those things. But you're doing a great job. He's Austin Rivers, NBC Sports Analyst. Great to talk to you again. Thank you, bud.
7: Always. Anytime.
3: All righty. We'll take a break. 877-3DP show. We'll get some phone calls as well. Coming up, Nate Margozzi will join us back after this Dan Patrick Show. 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
15: Cloudy skies are going to continue this evening, along with a chance for showers increasing during the overnight hours. Temperatures will cool to a low of 59 with southeast winds at 10 to 20 miles per hour. By tomorrow, winds are going to pick up and it will be a gloomy day as more rain is likely and highs get to around 78. From the Kelloland Live Doppler HD Storm Center, I'm meteorologist Jalen Borison.
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0: You can watch Game 7 on Saturday night. NBC and Peacock coverage starts tomorrow at 7:30 Eastern. Oh, look at who's a big-time actor now. Nate Bargatze. Old friend, breadwinner opens today. Wow. I never thought I'd introduce you as movie star, but, well, congratulations.
1: Oh, thank you, brother. Look, at a decent 205, 5'8", going shorter. No, I'm 5'11", don't put that up. I know, dude, it's crazy. Look, I'm following your footsteps. I mean, I wanted to know, would you feel on opening weekends?
0: Well,
1: would you just be a wreck?
0: Sandler would make me nervous because he would always say, Danny, you hearing anything? I go, you're in Hollywood, Sandler. But I remember when the totals for the first weekend of Longest Yard came out, and it was like 80 million. And Sandler was relieved. Because I don't know if you're going to have joy or relief, let's say on Sunday or Monday, when you get that first weekend box office numbers.
1: Both. Well, it depends. Yeah, I guess it really depends. I don't know. Those are the two things. It's either going to be joy, relief, or jump off a building. So it's one of the ones. I guess that's the relief part.
0: Main difference between stand-up and acting?
1: The preparation. I mean, there's a lot of preparation in stand-up. But it's you do it over time because you're doing so many shows. So you're saying the same stuff, and you're kind of putting in words and here and there and changing little things, and you get to do it over, especially when you tape a special. So there's where a movie is like, it's this day, it's this scene. They jump around in a movie. I mean, they told me that, you know, when I first came, they're like, it's like, you know, you don't shoot a movie in order, which I kind of knew. But then it's great, like our, you know, the first day you're doing some scene that's at the end of the movie, and it was wild. I thought, why would you not just shoot it in order? But I guess they know what they're doing.
0: But
1: you know?
0: are you don't have that immediate reaction when you do your stand up, but are you looking for reaction from the crew, camera people? Like you need that. You're used to that feedback.
1: Oh, dude, I'll walk to a catering to see if they heard the joke I just said. I mean, I'll go walk. It's brutal because you say something and then no one can laugh. And then when you get done, the crew can be really good about it sometimes too, because they can then laugh like after. So you're like, but I mean, yes, sometimes I would walk outside and be like, you see that? You hear that? You're just constantly doing that. That's a pretty good joke, right? And everybody's like, yeah, yeah, yeah. They go, yeah. And you're like, oh, okay.
0: Yeah.
1: You go, because I poured my heart out there on that one.
0: Well, it's different than the audience that's showing up. They're ready to laugh. The guys on the crew aren't showing up ready to laugh. They have to do their job.
1: No, they do. But that's that's been the hardest thing. It's because it's, you know, we started taping last summer, which is relatively quick for a movie to come out, you know. But I mean, like, I can't even imagine, like, when people are waiting 3 years or something for a movie to come out, like, just having to sit there and being like, what's going to happen? Like, you know, I mean, yeah, that's been the hardest part. But I mean, luckily, I have shows this weekend, so I've been doing shows. And, so trying to at least hearing some laughs.
0: We're talking to Nate Bargatze. The movie is The Breadwinner opens today. He's encouraging theaters to charge a significantly reduced Nate rate to make going to see it more affordable. Also, upcoming tour dates, Knoxville, Birmingham, Savannah, Greensboro, Fort Worth, Houston, Austin, Phoenix, San Jose, and San Diego. How much did you write of this movie?
1: A lot of it's like with my stand up. So I would say it was like a mix of just, you know, almost like my stand up and a lot of stuff just went through it. And then Dan Lagana would go and, you know, kind of put it all together. But I mean, Lagana definitely was the one that had to sit. And, I mean, has written scripts and all that. So he sat and did that. So it's heavily, you know, there's a lot of stuff in there that's like kind of from my stand up, and then we kind of molded it together. But Dan definitely had to do more of the heavy lifting on the writing part of it. It was nice to write it because I could control what I say. Like, there's no crying. I wasn't going to, you know, I wasn't putting any kind of, like, thing that I was like, I don't look like an idiot. You know, like, no crying. I was trying to do no, like, big laughing for me. Like, I didn't know if I could fake that. So I was very...
0: Well, let me hear your fake laugh.
1: You already heard it earlier.
0: Oh, thank you. Thank you. God, here's mine.
1: I mean, Dan, that's what I heard all night when I saw you in New York.
0: That's true. You could, like, hear me fake laughing the whole time.
1: That's all I heard from the crowd. I go, Dan loved it. That's what I told my mom when I got off stage. I go, Dan loved it.
0: Nate was killing it out there. Who tells you when you're not funny?
1: My daughter is quick to it and tell me it's not funny. She'll always go, well, that's an adult joke. And I'm like, she's 13 now. You're like, well, you're 13. You get, and then I'll get defensive. I go, you get the idea of why people would like it, won't you? Like, you know, it's brutal with comics. Comics are not, they can laugh, but comics can very much be, they just stare at you and they'll be like, yeah, dude, that's great. Like Conan O'Brien talked about that one time. Exactly that. You tell a joke to a comic, and I'll do it to you. I'm not a great laugher, and someone tells me a joke, but you can tell me a joke, and I'll be like, that's the best joke I've ever heard in my life. And it'll be that. It sounds like I hate you, but I'm honestly like, that's the best joke I've ever heard.
0: But I hate when somebody goes, oh, that's funny. And I'll go,
1: yeah.
0: Then why didn't you laugh? I don't want you to say, oh, that's funny. Well, funny to me is laughing.
1: Yeah. I mean, I do that too, where I go, oh, that's funny. And then it depends on how you hear it. And look, in this tone, it'd be like, oh, that's funny, man. Like, as a comic, that would be, it's really funny. If you're talking to somebody else, you're like, oh, that's funny. You say it a little bit quicker. They don't think it's funny. It's like, what do you want them to do? They got to get out of the situation. So they just go, oh, it's funny. And then they're trying to get to the door.
0: I always wondered about how, you know, musicians get to play the same songs over and over and over. Billy Joel can play, you know, Piano Man until he's 100. Springsteen. But how often can you bring something back on a new tour? Not your current tour, because I know you're doing pretty much the same thing every night.
1: Yeah, look, if I had it as easy as Billy Joel, it'd be nice. I'm joking. That's a real joke.
0: That's funny.
1: Yeah. Yeah. If I had it as easy as Bruce Springsteen, brother, I would be easy.
0: Yeah.
1: The hard part is it leaves your mind. You know, you probably had this with, like, sport. Do you have, like, any, like, so many sports where everybody's like, did you enjoy that, like, finals or whatever that you were able to go to? And you're like, I don't remember going. Because you kind of just have to keep – you're doing so much stuff that's, like, kind of crazy. So you kind of got to keep moving. And it's like that with stand-up. Like, once I get done taping a special, which Fort Worth next week I'm taping my special. And so once I get done taping it, it's like my brain is on, like, panic mode to find a new – to build a new hour. And then once you shed an old thing, it gets pretty hard to remember it. Like, I couldn't do it. I would have to go listen to my last special to see if I could do a joke from there. I couldn't do one off top because you got to, like, empty your brain so you can get new stuff in there.
0: Any actors, comedians, you sought advice on doing this movie?
1: Yeah, I talked to, well, It was cool. So I got to talk to, I did talk to Sandler. We're at SNL 50. I was able to talk to him, and he was very wonderful about it. Like, just, you know, saying, you know, just, he's like, just be there every day just so you can see what's going on and all this. Like, the big ones, Wahlberg was someone that I've got to know and able to talk to him, some about it. But I had Kumail Nanjiani on in the movie. And he was, he's someone I started comedy with. So, like, my first day he was there, which was nice because it's like, I know him, and, you know, it was just, he's just very, he's very positive, very, you know, going like, oh, it's great, it's great, it's all this. So, I mean, you would, like him, I would have, and Colin Jost also, mm-hmm. he's so funny in it. And Colin was, you know, Colin would come and he's a writer. So, like, he comes in and, like, would have, like, lines. He would text me, like, hey, I thought about this you could say in the movie. Like, just extremely helpful. Keep thinking about it on the outside. You know, even when he wasn't on set, he would think about it just to, you know, any of the lines, any stuff he can make better. But, yeah, I went to relying on those guys and just I put myself around people I know and then, like, Mandy and the girls. The daughters we have in it are so good, and they became like sisters on set. And I think that helps. Like, once you, you know, once they feel like they're sisters, so then it helps you feel like they're dad because they're just, you're around them so much and they're very fun.
0: Could you see yourself doing a love scene?
1: I mean, not right. I don't think, not like, I don't think, like, you know, not White Lotus. No, I don't see it going. You know,
0: it would be extremely White Lotus.
1: It would be extremely White Lotus. Dan, I think you've been edgier than I will be in a movie. So,
0: yo, I know that, but I Sandler just he tries to put me in the most awkward positions, and he thinks it's funny. And I'm
1: well, it is funny.
0: I'm a fool, and I go, okay, I'll do that, Sandman, and then you know, uh-huh. Like he had me.
1: We
0: kiss,
1: all love it.
0: He had me kiss. What was her name? What was her name, Paul?
2: Wendy McClendon.
0: Yeah, Covey McClendon. It wasn't in the script, Nate. And I show up on set, and my daughter was working as a runner on the set, and all of a sudden Sandler goes, Danny, why don't you kiss her? She was my wife in the movie.
1: Yeah.
0: And I go, it's not in the script, Sandman. He goes, I know, Danny, just I want you to kiss her. So I kiss her. My daughter walks by and she's mortified. We get done with the scene and she goes, are you going to tell mom? I go, yes, I'm going to tell mom. And I said to Sandman, I said, what was it? He goes, Danny, it's acting. I said, okay. I mean, I kept saying, let's do more takes. I mean, I don't know if that was unprofessional.
1: Yeah. Yeah. I always would like to say, you go, if you're like, even if you're not going to kiss, you go, let's just get it on tape and so we have it. And then we'll see what happens. It felt like the first day I had to kiss Mandy. And I mean, we kissed like, you kiss your, like a little kiss your wife when you go goodbye. Like, you know, it wasn't like anything big. But my wife, of course, comes that day. And then you're like, oh boy. And then it was funny. We went to the premiere. And so my wife, my daughter is sitting with us. And then they kiss on, you know, shows the kiss in the movie. Ooh. And then my wife, my daughter leans over to my wife and she goes, you jealous?
0: I use tongue, though, in my scene. That was probably unprofessional.
1: Well, you're method.
0: Yeah, very method. Yeah.
1: Yeah.
0: Daniel Day-Lewis Patrick, that's me. All right. So The Breadwinner, big movie star, Nate Bargatze, and it's open today. And he's encouraging the Nate rate. So he has a good weekend where he can exhale and he can be very proud. And you can see him on the road as well. Knoxville, Birmingham, Savannah, Greensboro, Fort Worth, Houston, Austin, Phoenix, San Diego, San Jose. He'll come to your backyard. He'll perform anywhere.
1: I expect you to be at all those shows too.
0: I will be. Oh, are you going to go to Tahoe again this year?
1: I am. Are y'all going to be there?
0: Yep.
1: All right. I'll see y'all tomorrow.
0: Good luck this weekend.
1: Dude, I appreciate it, man. Thanks for having me. As always, I love you guys.
0: That's Nate Bargatze. He's a big deal. Now he's a movie star. Yeah. But he does that. Oh, that's funny. David Spade will do that. Oh, that's funny. I'll go, no, laugh then. All right. So go see the movie coming up this weekend. How about we take a break? All right. We got steaks on the Rec-Tac Grill. We got our Caesar salad, au gratin potatoes. It's a meat Friday here. I'm ready to dive in. You can join us if you're watching on Peacock or NBC Sports Network. Last call for phone calls right after this. Let me get personal here. Have you ever wiped with a piece of dry single-ply toilet paper and wondered, is this as good as it gets? Well, it's not. It gets a lot better than that. Right, Todd? Wouldn't you say that Dude Wipes gets a whole lot better?
2: Much better.
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0: the clouds are going to keep lingering for this evening and into the overnight hours with chances for showers. Lows are expected to be above average near 59, and southeast winds are going to increase heading into tomorrow. Gusts up to 30 miles per hour are possible with a high of 78 and more chances for rain. From the Keloland Live Doppler HD Storm Center, I'm meteorologist Jalen Borison.
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ever since I was a tiny boy. Don't want no candy. I don't need no touch. I took a stick in an old coffee can. I bang it all till it's in my hand.

0: Dylan did a wonderful job. Thanks to HeartlandSteakCo.com and Taste the Heartland Difference. You did a great job. Tomahawks, awesome. Peter Luger Steakhouse, you recreated what they do there.
1: Yeah, with the porterhouses.
0: That was great. Stat of the day has been brought to you by Panini America, the official trading cards of the program. How about a couple of phone calls in here? Last call for phone calls this day in sports history. And who wins game 7 on Saturday? Spurs a 3.5-point underdog. Aaron in Fort Wayne. Good morning, Aaron. What do you have for me today?
2: Hey, Dan. Thanks for taking my call.
0: Yes.
2: I want to see Wemby in the finals. I mean, there was a play last night where his hand was like so far above the square when he dunked the ball. He's just a spectacular player. And for somebody that young to come in and then, you know, do it right away, I think we need that. But I also have a retirement idea for you for the man cave. Turn it into a restaurant because my mouth is watered. Call it the meat cave. You know, I can see Dylan as the chef there and Mario as the maitre d'. Hmm. And I'm sure Chris in Syracuse probably has a list compiled of like every like greatest dish. But I got a couple of them for you here. Fritzy's Hold the Phone Fried Pickles, Seton's Draft Pick Deviled Eggs, and Paulie's Executive Producer Pork Belly Bites.
0: All right. Well, thank you, Aaron. It's been suggested I turn this into a bed and breakfast.

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1: Regrettable.
0: Hey, I got a cigar recommendation for you.
2: Okay.
0: If you ever have an Alec Bradley Crescendado, they are probably the smoothest cigar I have ever had and would go really good with your mezcal, your go-to.
2: All right. I've had an Alec Bradley. I think it's A-L-E-C. There's so many great cigars. Last night I was smoking a My Father Blue. And then I didn't realize this, but I mentioned this last week, and now I can't get the cigars. They're sold out. Wow. So I got to shut my big mouth. But, well, I just mentioned it again. But My Father is a... If you're looking to buy something for Father's Day and you don't know anything about cigars, you can never go wrong with a Padron Anniversary. They're expensive, but they, for a cigar lover, they're so worth it. The My Father series is really good. You're going to get a great cigar for around anywhere between $9 and $13 and great smoke. Yes, Dylan.
3: Yeah, I actually smoked one of those the other night on your recommendation, and it was lovely.
2: Yeah. And I had some tequila last night watching a variety of things, as I always do.
4: I would love the rundown.
2: Oh, my God. I watched two things last night that I'm embarrassed to bring it up that I was watching it, because you're like, what is wrong with your life? Steve in Georgia. Hi, Steve. What's on your mind today?
5: 6'2", 255. Dan, I'd just like to weigh in on the poll question. There is nothing better than making someone laugh with an original joke. And with your permission, I'd love to tell you an original joke.
2: All righty, Steve.
5: I was flirting with a black woman, and I asked her if she ever dated white men. She said, "Occasionally."
2: Okay, all right. Well, let me see if Marvin's laughing. "Occasionally."
6: When he first said it, I was dating a black woman.
2: You were ready with the dump button, weren't you?
6: Real fast.
2: All righty. Occasionally. This day in sports history, Paul.
7: 1977, Dan, the great A.J. Foyt won the Indy 500 for the fourth time. Love that guy. And in 1990, Ricky Henderson stole base 893, breaking Ty Cobb's record.
2: 1953, Sir Edmund Hillary and the Sherpa guide Tenzing Norgay became the first people to reach the summit of Mount Everest. The problem is they knighted Sir Edmund Hillary. This poor Sherpa, Tenzing Norgay, didn't get anything. Like, they were like, oh, yeah, and that guy. Who was carrying everything?
7: Yeah, Ed Hillary's going up willy-nilly, and Tenzing carries all the gear.
2: Yeah. Eddie, oh, come on. He was Eddie Hillary, and then all of a sudden he gets to the top. Now he's Sir Edmund Hillary. Meanwhile, the Sherpa, those are the MVPs. They got to carry all the gear. And now it's become bougie to be able to do these mountain climbs where, you know, they have really high-end food for you, and the camps are nice, and little Tenzing Norgay. What was his name?
7: Tenzing Norgay.
2: Yeah, I should remember that. Let me see. Anything else that needs to be mentioned here? Larry Bird won Rookie of the Year. Magic won the NBA title. This year, on this date, 1980, Larry won the Rookie of the Year. And then Magic won the NBA title and MVP as well. Final results of the poll question, Dylan.
3: Yeah, Dad, is there any team in any sport that rivals the fandom of the 90s Bulls? 65% say no way, Jose.
2: Yes, Paul.
7: It's not apples and oranges, and it's not comparison, the rock star thing that you pointed out. But when I was a kid, the Pittsburgh Steelers felt very famous. Head to toe, lots of famous names. I mean, defensive tackles were getting national commercials.
2: Yeah, but we weren't rooting for them.
7: No.
2: Not when we saw them. No way. Like, I admired the Steelers, but I didn't want them to win. The Bulls, people wanted the Bulls to win. That's the difference. By the way, it's such a random side story here. I have the over-under for LSU wins this year, college football, and the over-under for Ole Miss football this year. LSU, the over-under is 8.5. I would have thought it would have been a little higher than that. Ole Miss, the over-under is 7.5.

0: September 19th in Oxford, Mississippi, Martin Luther Kiffin goes back and brings his LSU Tigers to face Ole Miss.
1: Ah, to march on?
0: Yeah, not on Selma.
1: Nope.
0: Let's go around the room and see if we learned anything on the program. Todd, did you learn anything?
2: I did. PGA Tour CEO Brian Rolapp isn't sure what you're talking about with regard to piped-in bird sounds. Ask the guys in the truck.
0: Did bother me. Does bother me. Dylan, what'd you learn today?
3: Caucasionally.
0: Marvin?
1: Sweden is smoke-free.
0: Paul?
4: It's steakhouse day.
0: Todd, did I learn anything on this program?
2: We did. We asked the question. SGA only shot 3 free throws last night, which begs the question, was that an anomaly or a market correction?
0: 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I'm going to get a Miller Lite. I got my steak. I'm going to sit around, beautiful weather, and wait for the 12:15 podcast with the Backroom Guys. For Todd, Dylan, Marv, Paulie, yours truly, have a great weekend. 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
6: 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May 29, 1922. The United States Supreme Court ruled that organized baseball did not violate antitrust laws as alleged by the Baltimore franchise of the defunct Federal League in 1915. The Supreme Court held that organized baseball is not a business, but a sport. Courts have since been reluctant to overrule the decision. Major League Baseball maintains a tight hold on its team. And that's what happened. This day in sports history.
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13: In the NBA, the Oklahoma City Thunder has ruled out forward Jalen Williams for Game 7 of the Western Conference Finals tomorrow against San Antonio because of a hamstring injury. The Orlando Magic is hiring San Antonio associate head coach Sean Sweeney as its new head coach. Coming up in 15 minutes, Game 5 of the NHL's Eastern Conference Finals from Carolina, with the Hurricanes holding a 3-1 lead over the Montreal Canadiens. In Round 3 of the French Open, Novak Djokovic blew a 2-0 lead and was upset by 19-year-old Brazilian Joao Fonseca. In Major League Baseball right now, the Chicago Cubs with a 4-3 lead at St. Louis at the top of the third. The Cubs' Ian Happ, a 3-run home run, his third straight game with a home run. Mets on top of the Marlins 4-0 in the top half of the third inning at Citi Field. I'm Isaac Lohenkron.
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18: What? Alright, we are live. It's Friday. Let's go.
22: The weekend's
18: here.
22: Friday, Friday, Friday.
18: Hell yeah, Sam. We gotta get everybody fired up for the weekend because Rich is right. It is Friday, but it feels like a Thursday kind of. A short work week. We're still reaping all the benefits of Memorial Day weekend. So again, thank you for fighting for the freedoms of a short work week. Steve Covino, Rich Davis, with Danny G,
23: what's
18: the
23: up,
18: super
23: Danny?
18: Producer. Is that a Lakers hat? How dare you?
24: It is. It's a Lakers hat, and it has Kobe's number 8.
18: Oh, well, no hate, no shade on Kobe, but you know this is a Knicks city. Let's go Knicks! Sam and Lohenkron, we be rocking out. Let's go!
23: We're going to do a lot of fun today. We got Brainwave. We're going to give away some prizes. We got Weekend Hobnob, and we're going to talk some NBA Western Conference Game 7.
18: I mean, it's all about the NBA right now. And, man, I hope you had a Spurs sort of night, a Wemby sort of night. As we've said, as everybody knows by this point, the Spurs go as Wemby goes, right? As the alien goes. That's why we're getting all these UFO sightings. They're all here to see Wembanyama. And, again, big night for him. 28 minutes, 28 points. Yep. If he's getting those rebounds, if he's playing tough, the Spurs win, and the Thunder, again, look kind of flat.
23: But how do you explain it? How do you explain?
18: I don't know. It's been back and forth. I think there was just no way that Wemby was going to let his team lose Game 6, and it comes down to what you said, Rich. One game, and
23: that's it.
18: comes down to that. We'll see what happens on Saturday. We're so pumped about it. In fact, speaking of the weekend, it is Friday. We're going to let you know what you need to watch in the world of sports and entertainment. We do it every Friday, weekend hobnobbing. Plus, if you want some prizes, we're going to play some games today. Brainwave on a Friday.
23: What do you think, though? There's two, maybe more explanations. So if you have an explanation as to